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1: Today, we journey north across the Sahara to a land where the desert meets the Mediterranean and history still breathes in every stone. Algeria vast, resilient, and proud. 64 years ago, on the 5th of July, its people rose from the shadows of colonial rule, carving freedom out of struggle and sacrifice. That spirit of independence is why we are here. We'll uncover the story of Algeria's fight for sovereignty. We'll celebrate the artists whose voices carry its soul. Welcome to Music of Africa. Let's begin the journey.
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2: 10 minutes after 3 a.m. Central Africa time. If you've just joined us, welcome to it. This is indeed Music of Africa. Sheilandi Kumana keeping you company. And we are together until 6 a.m. in Central Africa time. Now, from the Mediterranean shores of North Africa to the vibrant rhythms of Central and East Africa, this Saturday's Music of Africa, we are taking you on an unforgettable journey across the continent, rich in history, resilience, and extraordinary talent. As you heard this morning, we are in Algeria, and in actual fact, this weekend, we will be in Algeria. And ours is to unravel a powerful, deep dive into Algeria's remarkable journey to independence, a story of courage, sacrifice, and the determination of the people who fought to reclaim freedom. Then we celebrate three musical giants whose artistry transformed African music. That is in the second hour of the show. We will be experiencing and exploring the legacy of Ethiopia's golden voice. And this is Mahmoud Ahmed, and whose timeless sound carried Ethiopia's musical heritage across the world. We then head off into the Democratic Republic of Congo to honor the stalwart that was Kanda Bongo Man, the pioneer who revolutionized soukous and made the guitar the heartbeat of African dance music. And then we end off in the South, humbly so, beautifully so, with none other than the remarkable Babsi Mlangeli, a trailblazer whose resilience, soulful voice, and unforgettable songs earned him a place among our nation's greatest musical legends, dare I say, in the spectrum of the world. His story is a remarkable one, so I cannot wait to get into that. However, we cannot complete the show without you. In the third and final hour of the show, we want to hear what you think is great African music. You send through your All African Tune, and you find us on WhatsApp, 061-410-4107. 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
0: Sheilandi Kumana on SAFM.

Her name is Hasna El Bacharia, and she's one of the first women to have gained international recognition in the traditionally male-dominated Nawa music of Algeria. And this particular song is titled Hakmet Lakdar. Before that, we had a beautiful number coming through, and that was by Anwar Brahim. That one titled La Pa Dusha Noor, and that taken off an album titled, a track titled album there, which is La Pa Dusha Noor. And this particular title means The Black.

0: or rather the Black Cat's Step. Interesting. Composer of such a beautiful piece, that 8 minute long piece, it could actually fit right into the classical music show if you ask me. Nevertheless, we kickstarted off with Idir and that one titled Avava Inuva, and that released in 1976, taken off an album titled Avava Inuva. Avava Inuva is widely regarded as the song that introduced Kibler, and that is the kind of music that Idir makes, and this Kibler music was introduced to the world, detailing out traditional folk stories of the masses, Berber speaking people. Nevertheless, 32 minutes after 3 a.m., I don't know about you, but I know that a great majority of individuals are at the edge of their seats. And I know this is not just because of Music of Africa. In actual fact, it's because Ghana is currently up against Colombia in the FIFA 2026 World Cup. The game has just begun. And so if you are a fan, try and have us both there. You know, have the Music of Africa show entertain your ears while FIFA World Cup entertains your eyes. I don't know if that's going to work for you. Nevertheless, let's get into the reason as to why we find ourselves in Algeria this weekend. I told you it is a story of independence, but one even more deeper than just the term itself. Let's have a listen to this.
1: July 5th, 1962, a jubilous day for Algerians. 132 years after the capture of Algiers by the French, the country claims back its sovereignty. Men, women, and children parade festively in the streets, waving flags of the FLN, the National Liberation Front. The day marked an end to French colonization, but also to more than 7 years of war, the result of a nationwide vote 4 days earlier.
2: À l'ouverture du scrutin, les musulmans se pressaient au bureau de vote. Dans toute l'Algérie, on enregistrait une participation électorale importante à plus de 85%. La majorité des Européens présents a pris part au scrutin.
1: At the time of the vote, many European settlers had left the country. Despite a ceasefire agreement signed in March 1962 with the Evian Accords, violence had surged in Algeria. The clandestine secret army organization refused to let go of the country and pursued a scorched earth policy, multiplying its attacks on the Muslim population. On Independence Day, unknown shooters sparked bloodshed in the city of Oran.
2: Au cœur de la cité, alors que l'excitation battait son plein, une fusillade avait éclaté. Une fusillade qui a fait près de 100 morts et plus de 150 blessés parmi les deux communautés.
1: It's believed that closer to several hundreds were killed or went missing, with demonstrators settling scores with Europeans, as the French army and the National Liberation Army both stood by.
2: Le drame avait figé la ville dans l'angoisse.
1: Another source of tension at the time, divisions within the new government, with leaders of different political factions clashing over the future of the country.
2: L'accord n'est toujours pas fait entre Ben Bella d'une part, Boudiaf et Belkacem Krim d'une autre, et Ben Reda d'une troisième.
1: The provisional government ultimately gave ground to the future president Ahmed Ben Bella, with the support of Colonel Boumediene, head of the so-called Algerian Border Army. Together, they would enter Algiers in September and oust their rivals, their victory triggering the rise of military power.
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It is 8 minutes before 4 a.m. Central Africa time. Lucky Terra meets Delis Osimi on this one, titled Cuba Afro, taking us to Cuba and Nigeria, respectively. Before that, we had Nas El Guina, or rather Ginawe, and that one titled La Mami. And then we kickstarted off the triple play with Cheb Nassim with Chakrin Diamor, Trips to Algeria, with that double play just before Lucky Terra and Delis Osimi. If you've just joined us, welcome to it. This is Music of Africa. Shayla Ndikumana keeping you company as I sit at the edge of my seat trying to compose myself because the FIFA World Cup is right before me. Colombia is ahead of Ghana with 1 point at the stage. I don't know how to feel. Nevertheless, that's not our focus. Our focus is music. And this weekend, we find ourselves in Algeria. And the reason as to why is because they are celebrating independence. And this will be tomorrow on the 5th of July, 2026. Now, in the hour that is to come, we have an opportunity to pay, I suppose, tribute, homage, if you will, you know, just thank the stalwarts of old that contributed to the movement of African music. And we're going to be looking at three particular artists taking us to the north, central, and southern parts of the African continent. So I'm really excited about that. I'd love to hear from you this morning. Where are you tuned in from? Do find me on WhatsApp, 061-410-4107. For now, it's back into the music.

0: A trip to Senegal with Baba Amal, and that one is titled Dakar Moon. Before that, Sheikh Lo coming in with Nela Tias, bringing us to a minute after 4 a.m. If you've just joined us, welcome to it. This is Music of Africa. Shailan Dikumana keeping you company. And in this hour, why are we still, you know, pay a bit of attention to the FIFA World Cup? We will be exploring artist appreciation. Ours is to thank the artists of old, those that have poured beautifully into the movement of African music, and we're going to do this through this hour. We look at the life and times of Mahmoud Ahmed, Kanda Bongoman, as well as Babsi Mlangeni. And so those are the three artists that will be occupying our times, our minds, and our hearts. I'd love to hear from you this morning. How are you doing? Find me on WhatsApp, 061-410-4107. If not, you can find us on all social media platforms. It is at SAFM Radio. 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It is the second hour of Music of Africa.
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0: This duo takes us to Sao Tome and Principe. That is Kalema, and that one titled Amar Pela Metade. Before that, we had Angelique Kidjo alongside Yemi Alade. That one titled Dignity. It is 10 minutes after 4 a.m. Central Africa time. If you've just joined us, welcome to it. This is Music of Africa, and Shailen Dikumana is with you, and we are together until 6 a.m. in Central Africa time. Now, this is the second hour of the show, and I promised you a triple treat, both in artist and in music. Now, what does that mean? We find out after this.
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0: It is 11 minutes after 4 a.m. Let's say good morning to a few folk. I see that Golden has texted saying good morning, Shayla, and your technical team. A nice show as always. And I'm still enjoying the music of Africa now here in Gauteng. Oh, thank you so much for sending through that text. I hope that you are well, warm and safe. Another text coming in from Njabulo this morning saying Molo. Good morlo, in actual fact. Thank you so much for sending through that text. What is good is the music, okay? Because the FIFA World Cup has me at the edge of my seat. I am hoping, in actual fact, that the match between the Springboks and the English team this afternoon will do me justice, okay? Taking place, I believe it is somewhere after 3 in Johannesburg. And so I'm hoping for some good news, you know, for a bit of strength and courage in the world of sport. But that is not where we are this morning. We are going to be exploring the life and times of Mahmoud Ahmed. And Ethiopia has much to thank when it comes to this artist and how his music permeated not just across the landscape of the continent, but across the globe at large. Let's get to know Ahmed, and then we get into some music by Ahmed.

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1: From the vibrant streets of Addis Ababa comes one of Africa's most iconic voices, Mahmoud Ahmed, known across the world as the Golden Voice of Ethiopia. Born in 1941, Mahmoud grew up in a working-class neighborhood where music was part of everyday life. He first rose to prominence in the legendary Imperial Bodyguard Band, and later with the famous Ibex Band, where his signature sound began to take shape. His voice carried something special, deeply emotional, rooted in Ethiopia's traditional scales, yet powerful enough to embrace jazz, soul, and funk influences during the legendary Swinging Addis era. Songs like Ere Mela Mela became timeless classics, introducing Ethiopian music to global audiences through the acclaimed Ethiopeaks series. Even through political change and difficult times in Ethiopia, Mahmoud Ahmed kept singing, preserving the soul of a nation through his music. Today, he stands as one of Africa's greatest vocal legends, a voice of tradition, resilience, and timeless beauty.

Salam Al-Mazede by Mahmoud Ahmed. Before that, we had Tezeta, one of his most highly favored songs. This song took him not just across Ethiopia and the continent, but the world over. Before that, we kickstarted off with a song titled Era Mela Mela. And all these songs can be found on that 1975 release that is the album titled Era Mela Mela. If you've just joined us, welcome to it. It is 32 after 4 a.m. Shayla Ndikumana keeping you company, and we are together until 6 a.m. Central Africa time. Now time for us to move from the East to Central Africa, and we have an opportunity to meet, understand, and experience Kandabongo Man.

0: ever danced to the infectious sounds of soukous, then you felt the influence of Kanda Bongo Man. Born Bongo Wenda in the Democratic Republic of the Congo, Kanda Bongo Man became one of Africa's biggest music stars during the 1980s by transforming Congolese rumba into a faster, more dance-driven sound. His biggest innovation was bringing the sebene, the energetic guitar-driven section of a song, to the forefront, giving dancers a reason to hit the floor almost immediately. That fresh approach helped shape modern soukous and inspired musicians across Africa. Hits like Sai, Amour Fou, and Kwasa Kwasa showcased dazzling guitar work, uplifting melodies, and rhythms that crossed borders from Kinshasa to Nairobi, Johannesburg, Paris, and beyond. Kanda Bongo Man didn't just make people dance. He helped introduce the world to the magic of Congolese guitar music, leaving a legacy that continues to inspire artists and audiences today.
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0: The best African music mix on SAFM with Sheilandi Kumana. In case you missed it.
1: Portfolio committees, fortunately, all the parties placed their members from those portfolio committees on this committee. So when it comes back to us, it comes back to us who have dealt with it. So, that, you know, we have a full background, so there's no problem there. For other law enforcement agencies, well, yes, it's certainly a good basis for them. There will be, you know, adverse findings, I have no doubt about that. But that's all they are, because what we have gathered is information. It can't be termed evidence by any stretch of the imagination.
2: Democratic Alliance Chief Whip in Parliament, Glynis Breytenbach.
0: That was the Daily Discourse with Joanne Joseph. Eggs at SAFM Radio and at MS_Ndikumana.

Kanda Bongo Man taking us to the DRC with this one titled Billy. Before that, we had a song titled Moni, released in 1991, taken off an album titled Zing Zong. And then we kick-started off with Muchana, and that released in 1993. Kanda Bongo Man brings us to Central Africa, and then we come down to the South, and we're doing this with none other than the legendary Babsi Mlangeni. We get to know the life and times of Babsi Mlangeni, and then we follow this up with a double play. I'd love to hear from you this morning. How are you keeping? Find me on WhatsApp. I specifically want a voice note, okay? I know you can text me, send through a voice note. 061-410-4107.

0: Some artists make great music, others inspire a nation. Babsi Mlangeni did both. Born Bernard Mlangeni in Soweto in 1943, Babsi lost his eyesight at the age of 3. But what could have been a setback became the beginning of an extraordinary journey. While attending the Athlone School for the Blind, he discovered a passion for music, even building his first guitar from old oil cans before receiving his very first real instrument. In the 1960s, he co-founded the All Rounders and soon became one of South Africa's most celebrated soul musicians. Songs like Sala Emma, Thekeni, Hey Mr. Tax Driver, and Music Was Born in Africa made him a household name. Over a career spanning more than 6 decades, Babsi Mlangeni became South Africa's first black blind music superstar, earning a Lifetime Achievement Award at the South African Music Awards and inspiring countless artists with his message that disability is not inability. Babsi Mlangeni's legacy is one of resilience, hope, and timeless music that continues to inspire generations.
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3: 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And what remains unfinished?

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3: And Banyana performance is like Bafana's performance right now at the moment. So we believe in them and we're proud of them. What they did, you know, they did wonders to the country.
0: Brought to you by the SFM's award-winning drama department. Ala, ala, Bafana, Bafana. This is what we are becoming.

0: Mamaga Togo, this by Babsi Mlangeni. Before that, we had a beautiful number coming in titled Kumnandi, taken off an album, Kumnandi. And then we kick-started off with that song titled Lerato La Hao, Your Love. I don't think they write them like this anymore. Is that just my opinion? Find me on WhatsApp and tell me all about it. 061-410-4107. It is a minute after 5 a.m. Central Africa time. You are taking over the playlist, okay? It's your time to shine. The team and I step back and you essentially tell us what African music is about. You show us, you know, you come in with your musical knowledge and prowess. 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

morning, good morning, Sheila. My name is Abia Diutlion from Sebokeng. Kindly play me Miriam Makeba, June 1976, Soweto Blues, please.

0: Morning, morning, my sister. Morning, Africa. Wow. The music is fine, Sister Sheila. The music is keeping us warm here in the Drakensberg Mountains, where I am, in Bergville, particularly I'm in Bergville. Wow. The only sad news is the news which is happening all over South Africa. Oh, wow. We are failing to be humans again. As Africans, we are failing to be humans. Wow, people are being killed. It's not good at all. We need the intervention of the Almighty. Sister Sheila, we don't lose hope. We still believe that we are going to be a one family one day as Africans. Thank you. This is Vanai Chari Maposa in Bergville, KZN. Thank you.
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What a song. This is Lwene Chivale and this one titled Mudzimu Washu. Before that, Brenda Fassie comes in with Black President. We had Miriam Makeba coming in with Soweto Blues. And kickstarting us off was a trip to Cabo Verde with Ildo Lobo, that one titled Altu Kutelu. It is 24 after 5 a.m. You're taking over the playlist and it sounds exceptional. I'm chuffed here, okay? I'm sitting and I'm enjoying your requests. So thank you so much for sending them through. You are either finding us on WhatsApp, the number is 061-410-4107. If not, you are finding us on social media at SAFM Radio. And then lastly, you're perhaps sending through a text message at the cost of R1.50. The number is 41391. For now, it's back into your requests. Shayla Ndikumana.

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1: Morning, good morning, ma'am. I'm Raymond Matabele from the Eastern Cape, listening to the African vibe. I'm preparing now for a braai. I'm sitting next to the fire. Thank you, ma'am, for inspiring us in the early hours in the morning. God bless you.
2: You know, funny enough, I'm just being taken back by the fun fact that oil guitars, you know, those old cans you just spoke about. Yeah. We used to do those. We used to do those. They never could work properly, though, you know? Oh, man. You know? Just taken back. It's a great memory. Good morning. Yes, I.

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Son Osami and the Son by Paras Dlamini, bringing us to 45 after 5, 15 minutes before the show comes to an end. Before that, we had Malay and that one titled Ditapelo alongside Mzizi. Sipho Kumede coming in as well with When Days Are Dark, Friends Are Few. How true is that statement? Oh, goodness. Nkosi yam. It is almost time for us to wrap up the show. So if you're sending through your requests and you're saying, Shayla, you haven't played my song, please don't think that we are ignoring you. There is a flurry of texts coming in and messages and voice notes, and we're trying as much as possible to get your song onto the playlist. If you don't hear it today, then you will probably hear it in the shows to come. For now, it's back into the music. Oliver Ntukudzi, this one titled Ghetto Boy.

0: A fan favorite on this show, Oliver Mtukudzi, coming in with Ghetto Boy. 9 minutes before the show comes to an end, if you've just joined us, welcome to it. This is the Saturday edition of Music of Africa. Shayla and Dikumana keeping you company, I suppose, for the remainder of the show. That is 9 minutes and counting down. For now, let's take a quick breather.
1: In case you missed it.
2: So how do parents then approach a situation by firstly recognizing that the approach for one child should not be the same for the other?
3: One parenting style can be able to help children grow and become the leaders that we all want them to be. Mm-hmm. Every parent should have an end in mind with every child. Okay. What is my end result? What do I envision when I'm raising this child? We have got different children. So that's the first one. And once we've got that, then we're not going to use one size fits all, because we've spent time and we can tell what is it that they feel uncomfortable with. So the first thing is your parenting style.
1: That was Quantum with Angela Ludig. The best African music mix on SAFM with Shayla Ndikumana.
4: Good morning, good morning. Good morning, my highness. Shayla the Queen Ndikumana, Queen of African music. Thank you for energizing us early in the morning. David Kabikuna here, the truck driver.
5: Morning, morning, Shayla. Thank you for the great African music. As we are enjoying the music this morning, let's pay a thought for the Malawian kids and mothers who are sleeping in the open right now in KZN. Please play them something from Lucius Banda.

It is 4 minutes before the show comes to an end. This has been an absolute pleasure. Thank you so much for choosing us over the rest. 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Up next is the Weekend View team, and they're with you until 7. And then the Alternative Breakfast comes through after that. So please do stick around. Don't touch that dial. How we will sign, seal, and deliver this show is with a beautiful number here by Jeff Maluleke. And this one titled Kilimanjaro. I hope you get to climb your Kilimanjaro and conquer it. Good morning, South Africa.

0: This is SAFM. It's 6 o'clock on Saturday, the 4th of July, 2026. Hello and welcome to The Weekend View. This is where we bring you news from here at home and around the world. It's a pleasure to be in your company, South Africa. My name is Bonke Waswani, coming up this morning.
1: The immigration department officials, they are coming late at work. Like people, they are joining their queues maybe from 2 a.m. They know that maybe they can go fast. But the workers, they start working around 9:10. That affects that this line must be too much queue.
0: The Border Management Authority is continuing with its repatriation and deportation processes despite reports of long queues at the Beitbridge border post in Messina in Limpopo.
2: While the Presidential Act does allow privileges to flow to former presidents, it does not allow them to run a parallel foreign policy, which seems to be the case now with former President Zuma.
0: International Relations and Cooperation Minister Ronald Lamola says his department is seeking clarity on the alleged involvement of South Africa's High Commissioner to India in former President Jacob Zuma's recent visit to the country. Meanwhile, South Africa's clinical study beat tuberculosis that began in a research unit in Gqeberha in the Eastern Cape has transformed global treatment of drug-resistant tuberculosis. All these and more coming up in the next hour. But first, though, the latest news with Chanduko Ligege.

0: Thank you, Bongiwe. The top stories at this hour: AMPD official linked with precious metal theft arrested, and IFP MP says the country needs more ambulances. Good morning, I am Chanduko Ligege. The evidence of some of the Madlanga Commission of Inquiry's witnesses on the theft of precious metals has resulted in the arrest of an AMPD official. The suspended official was arrested in Benoni, Ekurhuleni yesterday. The more than 14 million rands worth of precious metals were stolen at an apartment in Kilani in July 2023. Witness K recently also implicated suspended AMPD Deputy Chief Julius Mkhwanazi in the theft. Criselda Lewis reports.
1: We do understand that this EMPD official that has now been arrested is allegedly linked to that particular theft, which was staged as a police operation, as we heard through Witness K at the Madlanga Commission of Inquiry. This operation had been part of an operation by the Independent Police Investigative Directorate, as well as the Tactical Response Team, as well as the Gauteng Response Team.
0: Member of Parliament's Portfolio Committee on Health, the IFP's Nompumelelo Mhlongo, says the number of ambulances in the public health sector in the country is not sufficient. This follows Health Minister Dr. Aaron Motsoaledi's written parliamentary reply that as from mid-June this year, there are more than 3,700 operational ambulances in the public sector countrywide. Mhlongo says the Abaqulusi sub-district in KwaZulu-Natal is one of the many regions with limited emergency services. Vehicles.
2: Looking at Abaqulusi sub-district and its catchment area, currently allocated ambulances are 9 and currently operational are 4, sent for repairs 5, and for repairs and maintenance are 5, serving the population of 250,000, and the norm ratio is 1:10,000, and this proves that there is a dire need of 21 ambulances.
0: Controller says Eastern Cape Secretary Mkhanyiseli Dudumayo is the new mayor of the King Sabata Dalindyebo local municipality. He was elected during an urgent council meeting in Mthatha yesterday. Dudumayo has succeeded Nyaniso Nelani, who is facing fraud and corruption charges. Another news, humanitarian organization Gift of the Givers says it will assist as many stranded Malawian nationals as possible, provided funding and resources are available. The organization has already arranged 2 buses to transport women and children directly to Malawi. Hundreds of Malawian nationals remain outside the old Durban drive-in site awaiting repatriation. The Eteguini municipality closed the site earlier this week. Gift of the Givers community liaison officer Bilal Jiwa.
3: We were asked to come and visit the site because over the past few days they've been accumulating mostly of Malawian nationals, and we've noticed that there are a lot of women and children. So Gift of the Givers, we decided to arrange some buses for repatriation for these women and children to go to Malawi. So if the funding is available and we have the capacity to handle, we'll try our level best to do as much as we can.
0: And finally, Durban is gearing up for one of South Africa's biggest social and sporting spectacles. More than 40,000 visitors are expected to descend on the city for the Hollywood Best Durban July today. The Eteguini municipality says the iconic horse racing event is set to inject over 200 million rands in the area's economy. There'll be world-class racing, high fashion and entertainment. The city's head of tourism, Winile Mdunga.
4: There's temporary jobs that actually have been created because of the different setup of those events, and spend in relation to people coming into the city, going and doing their shopping, going to prepare for the event, makeup artists, you know, actually preparing for that. But also the experiences that I've spoken about, different experiences are getting more demand as the visitors are coming in. So in as far as the numbers are concerned, we are actually, you know, we have projected a 260 million direct spend just from this, you know, period of the Durban July.
0: A recap of the top story at this hour: the evidence of some of the Madlanga Commission of Inquiry's witnesses on the theft of precious metals has resulted in the arrest of an EMPD official. For SAFM News, I am Chanduko Ligege. Headlines at 6:30.
5: This is the Weekend View with Bongiwe Zwane. Thank you very much, Chanduko. And of course, lots to get through, right? Including this story that has been in the headlines for a few days now. Former President and MK Party leader Jacob Zuma's recent visit to India has sparked controversy after local media reported that he was seen alongside Ajay Gupta and South Africa's High Commissioner to India. The Guptas have been at the center of state capture inquiry allegations in South Africa and are wanted by authorities. They have denied the allegations, and the International Relations and Cooperation Minister Ronald Lamola saying his department is seeking clarity on the alleged involvement of South Africa's High Commissioner to India, right, in this particular visit. So we're asking today, what do you make of the latest developments in relation to Durko's probe into former President Jacob Zuma? Must visit to India recently. So keen to hear from you. 3441391. That's our SMS line. They charged at 150. Find us, of course, on WhatsApp as well. 0826923909. That's where you can send your voice notes. Call us 0860002032. Post your comments on X as well at SABC News _ radio.
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5: All right, let's take a look at what is happening with the weather and temperatures. Pretoria fine, a minimum of 2, reaching highs of 19. Johannesburg morning frost, otherwise fine, a minimum of -1, reaching highs of 17. Vereeniging morning frost, otherwise fine, a minimum of -3, reaching highs of 17. Bombela fine, a minimum of 6, reaching highs of 21. Polokwane fine, a minimum of 4, reaching highs of 22. Mahikeng fine, a minimum of 0, reaching highs of 19. Vryburg morning frost, otherwise fine, a minimum of -4. Reaching highs of 19. Bloemfontein morning frost, otherwise fine, with a minimum there of -3, reaching highs of 15. Kimberley morning frost, otherwise fine, a minimum of -3, reaching highs of 17. Upington morning frost, otherwise fine, a minimum of -2, reaching highs of 19. Cape Town cloudy, becoming partly cloudy in the afternoon. Wind light to moderate northwesterly, a minimum of 11, reaching highs of 18. George partly cloudy, becoming fine in the afternoon. Wind light and variable, a minimum of 9, reaching highs of 19. Gqeberha fine, wind light to northwesterly, becoming light and variable in the afternoon, a minimum of 6, reaching highs of 19. Kokompo City fine, wind light northwesterly, becoming light southwesterly towards midday, a minimum of 11, reaching highs of 20. Durban fine, becoming partly cloudy in the evening, wind light to moderate northerly to northeasterly, becoming southwesterly in the afternoon, a minimum of 11, reaching highs of 22. The expected UVB sunburn index is very high. Richards Bay fine, becoming partly cloudy in the evening, wind light to moderate northerly to northeasterly, becoming southwesterly in the afternoon, a minimum of 12, reaching highs of 24. And finally, Pietermaritzburg fine, a minimum of 7, reaching highs of 21.
8: Bongiwe Zwane on SAFM.
5: In a desperate effort to get people into Ellis Park for the Springboks opening test match of the inaugural Nations Championship against England today, the South African Rugby Union has announced a reduction in ticket prices. Prices ranged between 950 and 3,000 rand for standard seating, as around 30,000 tickets were still available. However, a large number of tickets are now available at 650 rand, while even prime seating has been reduced to 950 rand. The union is hoping the reduce in ticket prices will bring them closer to having 62,000, the 62,000 seater at 90% capacity. We now speak to SABC Sports reporter, that's Tando Oli. Tando, good morning to you and thank you so much for your time. So just to begin with, the ticket prices were not, friendly. Why? Why have the tickets to watch the Springboks become so expensive?
9: Firstly, good morning to you, Wong Yuen, and good morning to your listeners. It's an international norm. Basically, the thinking in normal instances like this is they'll say, if you look at the premier teams in the world, whether it's a Real Madrid and Arsenal, Manchester United, and all those kind of teams of that kind of status, when they look at how much it costs, and unfortunately, this is measured in dollars and euros, when they look at how much it costs to watch those teams, and they look at the status of a team like the Springboks, who are four-time world champions, back-to-back champions, it's almost similar status, and a lot of these guys will say on an international stage, in international markets, the Springboks should cost a certain amount of money. The Springboks are still, in terms of the big teams in the world, when you're talking the premier teams, whether it's the New York Giants, the New York Yankees, whether it's Real Madrid, Manchester United, all of those kinds of teams, the Springboks are still relatively cheap. And I use the word relatively. But the problem with this theory is those teams operate in dollar markets. Those teams work in euros. We don't. We operate in a much weaker currency. Even though the Springboks, in terms of all the business, whether it's flights, accommodations, booking stadiums, all of that kind of stuff, they have to operate in those dollar economies. They have to operate in the same kind of economies where the major teams in the world operate in, which is in US dollars. For the normal person on the street, it really becomes, you've seen the markets, you've seen the weakness of the rand against a US dollar, for example. That's where we get affected the most, because we simply can't compete. We don't have the luxury of exchanging currencies. We operate in a rand currency, and that is a lot weaker than a dollar currency. So we find ourselves in a position whereby to watch the Springboks that we all love with everything in us, it becomes a bit too expensive. For example, to take two people to a Springbok to a Springbok match here at Ellis Park, under normal circumstances with those tickets, it would have cost you a good 3,000 to 4,000 rand, which is rather steep for people who can't afford even the basics of life. Mm-hmm. And those are the people who have the biggest love for a team like the Springboks. So that becomes the challenge, that the Springboks operate in an international economy with international economies like the dollar, but they have to cater for South Africans who don't operate in those economies. They work with a much cheaper currency. And that is where the big shortfall comes in, because, like I said, for the Springboks to go play in England at Twickenham, if they want to take the game there, everything will be paid for in euros or in dollars. But we don't operate in euros and dollars in any circumstances.
5: And of course, and it becomes, I mean, it's a family event where a lot of people would want to go. So are we clear this morning if the current ticket prices are still available? And I wonder if, like, with the adjustments that they've made, are we likely to see more fans?
9: We are likely to see more fans, because those tickets have gone down quite substantially by more than half. But again, what do you do? Because the Springboks are only starting the international calendar. They still have to play the Rugby Championship, whereby Australia, New Zealand and Argentina will have fixtures in the country. There's a New Zealand tour where the New Zealand team is going to play, I think, three games on South African soil. That is a big attraction. How do you price that? How do you price? I think it's almost sold out affair at F&B Stadium when the All Blacks will be playing there. Again, it's about having those conversations with all stakeholders. And unfortunately, for something like the SA Rugby, as much as they need the profits, they also need to go back to the fans and say, what is affordable? What is reasonable? Priced out of reach to watch the people's team. That is the most important thing. So I guess a lot more consultation will happen, especially in the next week, in the short term, just to find out where the middle ground is. SA Rugby, and for their part, they have to support a lot of rugby activities, whether it's franchises, whether it's provinces. Everything, a lot of the stuff falls on SA Rugby's hands, so they need to maximize profits. But that cannot be done at the expense of the public and the people that support the team.
5: Now, when you look at the game itself, the box, I mean, of course, extensive depth, but also you are looking at England, who probably won't take things lying down. What can we expect? Tando? All right, just trying to get Tando back on the line. I think he's back, Tando.
9: Yeah, I'm back now.
5: Yes, we're just asking that in terms of the game itself, what can we expect?
9: Look, it's going to be a physical affair. It's going to be a tactical affair. Those teams basically play similar kind of rugby, whereby the forwards, that's where the biggest of the work is done. The contact area is going to be a contentious one, but also they've got some talented backline players who can run into spaces and can cause real danger with ball in hand. So it should be a very tight affair. For those who like the tactical part, whereby the game is won through different tactics and different strategies, this is a game for them. It's not going to open up early. Looking forward to the second half, whereby England star player Henry Pollack will probably be introduced from the bench. And he's very dangerous with ball in hand. He runs into spaces very well. But the Springboks are Springboks are world champions for a reason. And they would have planned against a lot of the stuff that England are bringing to the party. They know a lot of their players. So, again, it should be very interesting. It should be a tight affair. It should be entertaining for anyone who loves the purest form of rugby.
5: And a final one then, the rest of the schedule, I know you mentioned it a little bit. Let's look into what lies ahead then for the box.
9: So the box still have to play Scotland and Wales in the next coming weeks at Loftus, at Durban. There's still a bit of rugby to go around the country, quality rugby. We'll be playing basically something called the National Championship, whereby a team like the Springboks will be playing the top nations in the world, both home and away, just to figure out who would win the rankings in that National Championship. But still, I think for the normal fan, as costly as it is, if they can manage to get to the stadium and watch the quality rugby that's about to be on display on South African soil, whether it's against Scotland, against Wales, against Australia, that's still coming, against Argentina, that's still coming, against New Zealand, that's still coming. I think the rugby fans are in for a proper treat for the next couple of months.
5: All right. Thank you so much for coming on to the show. Appreciate it. Long may it last. Tando Mxolile, SABC Sports reporter.
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14: And Banyana Governments is like Bafana's government right now at the moment. 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What they did, you know, they did wonders to the country.
11: 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Ala, ala, Bafana, Bafana. This is what

0: Bongiwe Zwane on SAFM.
1: Durban is gearing up for one of South Africa's biggest social and sporting spectacles, with more than 40,000 visitors expected to descend on the city for today's Hollywood Bets Durban July. The iconic horse racing event is set to inject over 200 million rand into eThekwini's economy while showcasing world-class racing, high fashion and entertainment. City authorities say security has been intensified to ensure the safety of visitors. This year's version theme, Country Allure, celebrates South African creativity. Here's a report by Mlondo Khadeb.
2: Final preparations underway ahead of the highly anticipated 2026 Hollywood Bets Durban July, widely regarded as Africa's premier horse racing and lifestyle event. The Durban July promises a spectacular blend of sport, fashion and entertainment. It also provides a valuable platform for both established and emerging fashion designers to showcase their creativity before a national audience. One of the designers, Carla Latin, says this year's theme challenged them to push creative boundaries while celebrating South Africa's excellence.
3: I decided to give a nod to my heritage. I hand-painted the design on my dress and used the inspiration behind Bushman cave paintings. Along with that, I decided to go with something that was indigenous to South Africa alone, and that's the ostrich feathers, which is part of my accessories, mainly my accessories and hanging off my dress. That's from Cape Karoo International. I also did an Ndebele-inspired border, and that was around my favorite thing about South Africa, which is the sunrise and sunsets, and also the color.
2: Racecoaster's head of major events, broadcast and marketing, Steve Marshall, says all operational plans are in place to ensure a safe and successful event.
4: We're looking forward to a great day. We're expecting 40 to 45,000 people. As you said, occupancy in the hotels and things are up, which is great. People traveling down from Johannesburg. We've got the horse racing, as you mentioned. Obviously, that's the star of the show. 10 million rand at stake for the main race this year. It's been raised. It's been doubled up from 5 million last year. But then the fashion and the entertainment and the hospitality. This is the biggest VIP hospitality event in South Africa.
2: The Durban Tourism Deputy Head Winnie Lemdungwa says the Durban July is expected to generate more than 200 million rand for the city's economy through tourism, hospitality and related industries.
5: There's temporary jobs that actually have been created because of the different setup of those events, and spend in relation to people coming into the city, going and doing their shopping, going to prepare for the event, makeup artists, you know, actually preparing for that. But also the experiences that I've spoken about, different experiences are getting more demand as the visitors are coming in. So in as far as the numbers are concerned, we are actually, you know, we have projected a 260 million direct spend just from this, you know, period of the Durban July.
2: The race will also make history with two female jockeys competing in this year's event. Londe Khadebe, SABC News, Durban.
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1: South Africa's clinical study Beat Tuberculosis that began in a research unit in Gqeberha in the Eastern Cape has transformed a global treatment of drug-resistant tuberculosis. The primary aim of Beat Tuberculosis was to evaluate the safety and effectiveness of a novel shortened treatment regimen for DRTB compared with the established standard of care. Now, this week, the study's findings were in the New England Journal of Medicine, the highest ranked medical journal in the world, and the publication recognizes that this research study has set the global standard for TB care, and quite an achievement, right? For more on this, let's speak now to Dr. Francesca Conradi, principal investigator of Beat Tuberculosis and a researcher at the Clinical Health Research Unit at the University of the Witwatersrand. Doc, good morning to you and thank you so much for your time. The New England Journal of Medicine, that's quite an achievement.
6: Thank you very much. I just want to say that I was able to achieve this because of a number of things. The first thing is I had a fantastic study team in Klebecha. We worked really hard. We built the study team from zero in order to establish the study. And now it's a really well-established study team. And in addition to that, the South African National Department of Health is very in touch with what South Africa needs to treat drug-resistant TB. What we need to treat drug-resistant TB is a safe, effective regimen, which our study showed, but also one that can be used through the population of people who get TB. Now, people get TB at about the age of 36. Around half of the people of who get TB in South Africa are HIV co-infected. And in addition to that, TB can affect what we call vulnerable populations. And those are children under the age of 6, and it can affect pregnant women. In fact, pregnant women are at a special risk of acquiring TB. And before this study, we had never demonstrated the safety of a regimen during pregnancy. We can't just turn a blind eye to pregnant women. We've got to say, how can we treat them? Because unfortunately, sick women get pregnant and pregnant women get sick. We had to find an

0: That combination of medicine, it was all we had at the time, only worked half of the time. So 50% of the patients were cured. And in addition to that, about half of our patients went deaf. They lost their hearing. And then there were a lot of side effects. For example, people had terrible gastrointestinal side effects, nausea and vomiting. It wasn't very successful. Now, what we are able to do is we're able to treat our patients for, it's still long, but it's only 6 months of treatment. We used to give our patients 23 tablets a day. Yes, that's what I said, 23
1: Sure.
0: tablets a day. Now, with this new regimen, there are 23 tablets a week. It's still a lot. There's still room for improvement. I'm not about to retire yet, but I think that this is a massive improvement. And we see it in the numbers too. The old treatment that I talked about, we cured 50% of our patient. This treatment that we investigated cured just short of 90% of our patients. Remembering that in the main, these are young people. People who are resilient and able to recover, but I think that the numbers speak for themselves.
1: And
0: When you
1: pardon me, Doc. When you look at the findings, right, influencing the World Health Organization's policy on the treatment of DRTB globally, including for pregnant women and children, I know it's something that you've just said. So, from a groundbreaking perspective, this definitely ticks the box. And I wonder then, do we begin to reimagine, treatment for tuberculosis going into the future becoming a lot more easier?
0: Yes, for absolute sure. For a long time, TB was like the poor cousin that nobody wanted to talk about. Now there's a lot of focus in research because if there's one person in the world that's got TB, there's a potential that everybody can. It's similar to COVID, it's an infectious disease. So we've got to find a way to treat it effectively. The field has moved massively in the last 15 years, but there's still room. We are already looking at an even shorter treatment regimen of only maybe 4 months. And in the future, we might even have, similar to lenacapavir, a long-acting agent that we could help improve adherence. If people just took one injection, it might even make it better. So there's lots of hope for the future that one day we will have a TB-free society.
1: Definitely. Thank you so much, Doc, and congratulations to you and the team. This is quite the feat. That was Dr. Francesca Conradi, the principal investigator of Beat Tuberculosis and a researcher at the Clinical Health Research Unit, University of Witwatersrand. It's 6:31. Let's check in with the news desk. Chando goes on standby.
2: Thank you, Bongiwe. Deputy President Paul Mashatile says Chinese motor manufacturer Chery's launch of its Rosin plant in Pretoria is a vote of confidence in South Africa. The evidence of some of the Madlanga Commission of Inquiry's witnesses on the theft of the precious metals has resulted in the arrest of an EMPD official. And humanitarian organization Gift of the Givers said it will assist as many stranded Malawian nationals as possible, provided funding and resources are available. More news at 7 o'clock.
3: Bongiwe Zwane on SAFM.
1: Now, a treatment trial for the Bundibugyo Ebola outbreak in the Democratic Republic of Congo enrolled its first patient this week, marking a milestone in efforts to combat the epidemic that has recorded more than 1,400 cases, including 438 deaths. Dr. Mwamba Kazadi, Director General of the National Institute of Public Health of the DRC, explains.
4: During this outbreak, we also had to conduct research to find specific drug molecules to treat Ebola virus disease. So we have really come to see the system that has been put in place to launch this clinical trial research and to determine which medicine, which molecule, will be the most effective and that we will be able to use to treat our patients suffering from Ebola. There are several molecules. We have MBP-134, we have remdesivir, we have octavir. So those are some of the molecules that are And we also have the supportive treatment that we provide. So there are four arms.

0: in this study that will be carried out.
1: And that was Dr. Mwamba Kazadi, Director General of the National Institute of Public Health of the DRC. And that sound clip courtesy.
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3: Sister Wongs, good morning to you. Good morning to your team. Great show always. It's good to hear your voice. Did you travel well? Coming to the studio with your team this morning? No much on the road? That's on my take this morning, Sister Wongs. It's a big shame to the followers of the leader who visited Ajay Gupta. It's a shame. After all these culprits put this country into a big drain, still you want those culprits to come back. Oh, this country will go directly to the grave. It's Uncle JJ, the truck driver.
4: Good morning, Sisbongiwe. Good morning, you're listening to your listeners. Sisbongi, I don't know why people are so much into JZ. Why are they so much? Why don't they want to see him happy? South Africa is a banana republic where everybody does as they please. So when JZ decides to go and visit the Guptas, everybody is complaining, but we have got people who are coming in and out of South Africa without papers. And when they are asked to leave and collect papers, everybody is complaining that we are xenophobic, the country is Afrophobic, whereas we just want a simple thing, a rule of law. Simple. So let JZ go and see whoever he wants to see. And the Guptas came in, they find people snoring, they took the money and left. So it's just an open failing state. There's nothing wrong that JZ did. And the Guptas used their brains. They took the money from fools. So that's how South Africa is currently, unless somebody will rise and change the whole country to be a respectable country. Maybe we need to make South Africa great again kind of approach. Otherwise, there's nothing wrong that JZ has done. South Africa is a free country. You do as you please. You can kill as many people as you want. Nothing will happen to you. You will get bail. You escape to other countries. Then that's it. So please leave the old man alone. Let him enjoy his friends wherever they are.
5: I think it is well appropriate for the DECO to investigate this Zuma saga, really. It is totally unacceptable that the former head of state can be seen mingling with a fugitive from justice who is hiding somewhere in India. It's the very same man that is being fingered in the state capture. I think this must not be limited to former President Zuma. We have to look at President Ramaphosa as well, that he was mingling with somebody that is wanted here in South Africa for fraud and corruption, that billionaire from Zimbabwe when he visited Nangwanga's farm a month ago. What former President Zuma did is totally out of line with the constitution of this country. Good morning to you, Bongi.
6: Hi, Bongi. Errol, yeah, Durban. You know, I've only been to one Durban July in my life. I lost a lot of money at the races, but wow, it was worth it. I really enjoyed the day. The atmosphere is great. That's great. But it's hard getting in and out there of the congestion of motor cars. Wow. That's smart take, Errol, Durban.
1: Yeah, indeed, Errol. The Durban July is quite nice. It's quite nice, but hey, I'm not sure it's my scene. Don't think I went once and I was like, not sure. And Sipo saying, Bongiwe, it's better to play Zuma clips. He said by his mouth that he went to see his brother, Tony, and consult a spiritual leader to get power to win voters. MKP were busy promoting black hate while he expressed his love for Indian fugitive. That's a Sipho there. Errol again saying, hi, Bongiwa. I said before the march on March, there would be no violence. And guess what? It was peaceful march. Quite proud of myself. Yes, Errol, you should be. You should be, definitely. But indeed, the Zuma story, right, is what we're going to stay with, because the former president's trip has now sparked controversy and a lot of people speaking about it. This includes the International Relations and Cooperation Minister, Ronald Lamola, who says that his department is now seeking clarity on the involvement of South Africa's High Commissioner to India in the visit. Let's listen to the minister.
7: I have noted the newspaper reports and the public information, and we have requested information from our Director General of how the visit happened, the involvement of the DERCO High Commissioner in India, the South African High Commissioner, on which capacity and what was the process that was followed. But we need to explain that, as you are aware, former presidents are entitled to privileges, and some of their privileges include facilitation through our diplomatic protocols. So we will have to inquire, and that's what we're inquiring, to find out how did this happen, what informs it, what was the nature of the visit, and what was the nature of the involvement of our High Commissioner in India. And we must state that while the Presidential Act does allow privileges to flow to former presidents, it does not allow them to run a parallel foreign policy, which seems to be the case now with former President Zuma, that he seems to be running a parallel foreign policy with the South African government. You will have seen his visit to Uganda, to Morocco, which he proposed to represent the South African government. In India, I've seen, from what I've seen, the speeches was a bit different, because it was about him reclaiming leadership of the country. So all these are issues that we have to inquire and look into. How can we have this on the other side? His presidential privileges allows him to have benefits and all that. How do we balance it with someone who is not supposed to represent the South African government? Because it was a bit easy in the past sometimes when the former presidents will no longer be fully in active politics. But it's clear now, former President Zuma is an active politics. What does it mean with our foreign policy? And his party has got a different perspective on foreign policy and all that. So his privileges are not just about diplomatic facilitations, also domestically, internal, which is not our baby, is for our other departments. But with us, it does impact us negatively that the former heads of state will be running a parallel foreign policy to the South African government. When the president of South Africa goes anywhere, he's mandated through internal procedure of the state and of government. There are processes that are followed. There is a mandate. I myself follow a certain procedure. This mandate, these processes are mandated. I report to the cabinet and to government. I also account to parliament. So a former president does not have all those processes. So really, he can't be representing the South African government anyway.
1: International Relations and Cooperation Minister there, Ronald Lamola. Let's look at this in greater detail. Dr. Kingsley Makovelo, former diplomat and international relations expert, joins us this morning. Doc, good morning to you. Thank you so much for your time. So when you listen to the minister, he says that the trips, for example, I'm thinking about Morocco, top of mind, and also now this particular trip, they do impact the work of DERCO. From a diplomatic and international relations perspective, how so?
8: You know, good morning, Bongiwe. The There are two issues here. One is the fact that President Zuma runs his own political party now, and that party has its own policies. Two is that there are presidential privileges that are attached to him that sometimes comes up in contradiction with what the government of the day stands for. So they have to manage those two issues moving forward. I think this is a learning period. They must accept the fact that nothing really constrains a former president from advocating or running around advocating for his political parties. In other countries, former presidents are not allowed to participate in active politics. Once they do that, they lose their privileges. So it's not the case in this instance. What I don't understand, it's still this argument that they need to investigate what the High Commissioner, Anil Sukla, his level of involvement. His level of involvement is quite clear. He facilitated, he used the diplomatic courtesies that are usually extended to former heads of state. So there's nothing wrong.
1: For someone who would have missed what you've had to say about this, especially with regards to the protocols, right? Because someone could say, as a High Commissioner, he probably would have needed to get maybe permission from Durko. Is that how things are run? Or would he have needed to notify them in terms of the rules? How is he supposed to treat a former president saying, I'm coming there and I'm going to see these people?
8: Monge, you know, Anil Sukla is a very senior diplomat. He's a DDG, actually, the number two in terms of the structures of DECO. And he's very experienced. He knows there are certain things that are known are part of a diplomatic performance. You don't need permission. But, you know, if you listen to the cabinet statement also yesterday, the minister was reporting that the President Zuma, he got assistant in terms of the payment of going there, was paid by the state. If they needed to want to know more about that, they should develop rules that say each time he goes out, you must explain why is he going. They must change the current rules to say if the government of the day does not agree with what he's going to do, they are not going to provide it. So that would be a very difficult thing to do. If you are a rule-based government, you must develop the rules and people must follow the rules. If Zuma operated outside the rules, they should confront that and they should stop making the High Commissioner a scapegoat because they are afraid to challenge the existing rules and change them. They have the authority to change those rules. They can amend them. Nothing wrong in amending that, but I'm just worried by all this communication that Suglal has given the country the middle finger. That's what the cabinet statement came out saying. It's a bit unfortunate.
1: And perhaps what should have been the response then from a cabinet perspective?
8: You know, the cabinet perspective should have said, because Minister Zuma said before, and he keeps on saying, they are trying to determine what are the issues in terms of this visit. They should have waited for that until it comes to them. To start making a pronouncement about taking drastic action against a High Commissioner there, it means the horse has already bolted. There's no need to go and look at those details because they've made a determination that is giving the justice system of the country the middle finger. Why didn't they wait to get a report?
1: Now, the former president, you know, we're still waiting to hear, of course, you know, this trip, because reaching out to, for example, the foundation and the party doesn't seem like they're willing to say anything at this stage. But one would say, I think he could have foreseen that this trip would court controversy.
8: Absolutely. I think he should have exercised better a judgment in terms of going there. He knew the allegations against them. He knew the allegations linking him with them and the stolen of the billions of rands, hundreds of billions of rands, actually. And he should have been sensitive in terms of the perception of South African taxpayers, that how would they perceive such a visit going there, particularly during these turbulent times where the country is going through here, and the isolation that South Africa is receiving. He should have exercised better judgment in my own. But the absence of exercising better judgment, it doesn't mean that somebody has violated the rules. It doesn't mean that somebody has violated the law. So a better judgment and a discretionary action, it's based on the individual who understands the implication, in this case, of his action, how it would be perceived. I mean, the talk now around the country, Bongiwe, is around why did Zuma go there with the High Commissioner and so on. They are not talking about what was the purpose of his mission. They are not talking about the strategic thing to say, did he violate any foreign policy? Did he make utterances? Unlike when he went, Bongiwe, to Morocco, he made detailed foreign policy decision, and he was criticized for that because some of the turnaround on the or the retreat on the policy position on Western Sahara is what he used to pursue when he was in government, when he was in the ANC.
1: Mm-hmm.
8: So they should have correctly they did lift out the hypocrisy of his sudden change. So that was quite correct. I mean, I had one of the viewers speaking about President Ramaphosa and Chivayo in Zimbabwe. When Ramaphosa was confronted with the question, why did he meet this Chivayo who is a fugitive from justice here? Ramaphosa said, I did not know, actually. Meaning that had he known that this individual was involved in this, he would have exercised a better judgment. He would even have told the host to say, listen, I don't want this individual next to me because there are problems at home. That's been sensitive to the perception of South Africans, how they would perceive that.
1: Quite interesting. Thank you for speaking to us, former diplomat and international relations expert, Dr. Kingsley Makube.
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2: And
10: I need a lot of consoling when I started the early program. People couldn't believe that John O'Donnell and B. Reed were chosen for the early morning program, because if ever two announcers used to want to swap a morning shift for an afternoon shift, John and I would do it.
2: 90 years of trusted voices. This is SAFM. Bongiwe Zwane on SAFM.
1: All right, let's quickly get to this. The eThekwini municipality has raised concerns over employers who continue dropping undocumented foreign nationals at the now-closed temporary repatriation site at the old Durban Drive-In. More than 700 Malawian nationals were stranded outside the locked facility with no shelter, food and transport, and we saw them being transported yesterday. So even now, more people are still arriving last night when we were looking at the situation unfold. So Stats South Africa says the top five sending countries to South Africa were Zimbabwe, Mozambique, Lesotho, Malawi and the United Kingdom. So Acting Deputy Director General for Population and Social Statistics at Stats SA, Soli Malatsi, is joining us now to look at just this and more. Good morning to you. And thank you so much for your time. So, in fact, it's Soli Mulai, pardon me. When you look at the five countries, right, that one would say are feeding into South Africa or sending people to South Africa, if one could even use that term loosely, or people coming from there, perhaps we speak about how does this look when you look at, for example, the 2011 census to date?
11: Good morning and good morning to the listeners. Yes, indeed. If you look at the first census, which was 1996, we had about 800,000 migrants, and the top country, sending country, it was Mozambique, followed by England, then Lesotho and Zimbabwe and Namibia. Then the next census, we still saw the top two, which was Zimbabwe, Mozambique, and then followed by UK, and which give us about a million migrants. Then the subsequent census, which was 2011, we saw about 2 million migrants, and in the top four, we saw Zimbabwe, Mozambique, Lesotho, and Malawi. Then the last census, the same countries, which is again Zimbabwe, Mozambique. So Zimbabwe has been number one since 2011 as the country that is sending most to South Africa.
1: Quite interesting. So when you look at this then, against the backdrop of what's called undocumented, immigrants, how does the number change? Have you been able to check that?
11: So this is about foreign-born individuals. So we're using the census, and then in between the census, we're using what we call it the surveys. So we don't measure the documentation states, mm-hmm. because the undocumented in the country, we don't have a database where one can able to mine the database. So we're using this measure to measure foreign-born. And it's the same measure that is being used by even IOM. With the latest report that is released now, they are indicating in actual fact that we have got about 301 million foreign-born or migrant in the world. And if you translate it in terms of percentage, in terms of the population in the world, it's sitting around 4%. And it similarly is the same with in South Africa, where if you look at that 2.4 million that we already released, we are actually, it's in relation to the 4% in the population. So we are sitting around almost the same mark in terms of the number of foreign-born in South Africa compared to the other jurisdiction in the world.
1: So when you look at the issues of migration, right, economic opportunities, plays quite a significant role here. So what then becomes the impact on planning purposes, for example, for policymakers and, service delivery issues for government?
11: So the way I think the migration, how it actually impacts in terms of planning, it's impacted in two ways. One, remember there's international migration, which is now we have already spoke about in terms of the foreign born who are coming from different countries, especially in the SADC region. But there's internal migration that is happening in the country, where we are seeing that Limpopo become a big feeder into Gauteng, and Eastern Cape becomes big feeder into the Western Cape. And then when you add now the foreign-born individuals who are coming in, they still prefer the two big provinces. And these two provinces, most of them, including KZN, so these are your economic hub in South Africa. And again, if you look at the reasons why they are moving around, largely is because of, to your point, largely is because of they are looking for a job. And then the second one is education. And again, if you overlay the number of universities in the country, they are concentrated again in those three provinces. So in terms of planning, what it means, especially for Gauteng, it is a smallest province in terms of area size. And it's got more than 6 million people, which is the biggest in terms of the number of people. And more people are coming in, it means there will be pressure in terms of the system, the service delivery and the facilities that are there. Similarly, also with the Western Cape, and again, also with KZN. So the migration shapes the how the population moves. But then in South Africa, one of the things that we also picked up is that the biggest contributor in the population growth, it's actually the number of babies who are born annually compared to the net migration. Because we are sitting about, depending on a year to year, but we're sitting roughly around 600 to 700,000 babies who are born. So it shows you that on an annual basis, we've got the young ones who are born. And then if you minus the death, the number of deaths that are happening, and then you add the net migration, still the number of beds are the ones who are actually driving the population growth in South Africa.
1: Quite interesting. Thank you for speaking to us, Acting Deputy Director General for Population and Social Statistics at Stats SA. That's Soli Molai speaking to us there. So let's try to quickly get a sense from the Border Management Authority that has had its hands full at the Beitbridge Border Post in Musina in Limpopo. And we speak now to the BMA's Acting Commissioner, Major General David Chilembe. We're hoping to speak to him just to get a quick sense on how things are going, especially because, there was a concern about the queues and that people start, in fact, lining up as early as 2 a.m. And some of the people, they're saying that when they're lining up at that time, they are expecting at least to be seen by officials, but they're saying that officials arrive a little bit later, so that also makes things difficult as far as the queues are concerned there. So when it comes then to this particular issue, and also just the length of time it could take to get to resolve this. What then are we looking at? So I'm looking at the clock, but let me quickly take the Acting Commissioner, Major General David Chilembe. Good morning to you and thank you so much for your time. Let's perhaps talk about how are you currently dealing with some of the concerns around long queues?
12: Good morning, Bongiwe, and good morning to the listeners. We are coping very well, Bongiwe. However, we have challenges with regards to those who are voluntarily on the repatriation process. As you know, that we have established, in fact, the Department of Home Affairs has established a repatriation center in Mosida, where it has necessary issues like your ablution and marquees in order to take care of those that we are repatriating. However, before that, we had challenges because they were going to the normal repatriation center that is in Mosina that didn't have capacity to hold the numbers. But currently, we're dealing with the situation well.
1: And when it comes then to, you know, especially the capacity that you have in terms of people who are working, how are you doing on that front? And also, while you do that, tell us how the processing is currently taking place.
12: The processing is divided into three categories. You have the first category where we are dealing with your normal people that are traveling through the port. The second category is where we're dealing with people that are being deported. In other words, they've gone through the normal processes, went to court, were arrested, went to court, and they were declared undesirable and have to leave the country. So the Department of Home Affairs deal with that in terms of transporting them to the port. The third one, which is the one that is currently giving us challenges, it's those that are part of the repatriation process. In other words, the colleagues that were illegal in the country or those that are deciding that they wanted to leave the country. We are having many buses and people who are coming our way, but the process is, Bongiwe, they have to go through the Department of Home Affairs, who first have to check the citizenship of those people that we are repatriating. The main purpose of doing this is that we don't want to find a situation where we repatriate South Africans or any other citizen who's not from the country that they claim to be. And also to ensure that those that are being repatriated, we don't find us repatriating people who are running away from criminal activities that have been committed in the country. Now, when it comes to Malawians, as you know, that mostly the challenge that we are facing is on the Malawians, is that we don't, South Africa doesn't have a border with Malawi, but we have a border with Zimbabwe. So we have made an agreement with Zimbabwe that these third country nationals are going to be repatriated through Zimbabwe, but the embassy of Malawi must be part of that process. So that is where we are getting a challenge, that the Malawi embassy doesn't have enough capacity to deal with the numbers of the people that are going through. So the issue is most of them don't also have documents. So we need the department, the Malawian government, to issue a group a passport where we verify through Home Affairs, to BMA, and then hand it over to the Zimbabwean authorities.
1: All right. Thank you so much for your time. Appreciate it. Border Management Authorities Acting Commissioner Major General David Chilembe. We've come to the end of the show. We're going to be podcasting a conversation with IPED on the arrests that was made yesterday and the one that they're still searching for. This relates to the stolen precious stones. So you'll catch that conversation on the podcast. I'll see you again tomorrow. Bright and early, Chandu goes on standby with the latest news.

0: Thank you, Wengi. Where the top stories at this hour: cherry to create about 3,000 jobs in SA, and EMPD official linked with precious metal theft arrested. Good morning. I am Chanduko Ligege. Deputy President Paul Mashatile says Chinese motor manufacturer Chery's launch of its Rosslyn plant in Pretoria is a vote of confidence in South Africa. The multi-billion rand plant comes with the creation of about 3,000 jobs. The company has taken over the plant from Nissan. Mashatile delivered the keynote address during the launch.
1: It is a vote of confidence in our people, our institutions, our infrastructure, our long-term future as well. It reinforces South Africa's role as an automotive gateway to Africa. Government values this investment as it is anticipated to positively impact lives of many ordinary people in the surrounding communities.
0: The evidence of some of the Madlanga Commission of Inquiry's witnesses on the theft of precious metals has resulted in the arrest of an EMPD official. The suspended official was arrested in Benoni Ekurhuleni yesterday. The more than 14 million rands worth of precious metals were stolen at an apartment in Kilani in July 2023. Witness K recently also implicated suspended EMPD Deputy Chief Julius Mkwanazi in the theft. Griselda Lewis reports.
2: We do understand that this EMPD official that has now been arrested is allegedly linked to that particular theft, which was staged as a police operation, as we heard through Witness K at the Madlanga Commission of Inquiry. This operation had been part of an operation by the Independent Police Investigative Directorate, as well as the Tactical Response Team, as well as the Gauteng Response Team.
0: Humanitarian organization Gift of the Givers says it will assist as many stranded Malawian nationals as possible, provided funding and resources are available. The organization has already arranged two buses to transport women and children directly to Malawi. Hundreds of Malawian nationals remain outside the old Durban drive-in site, awaiting repatriation. The Etekwini municipality closed the site earlier this week. Gift of the Givers community license officer Bilal Jewa.
3: We were asked to come and visit the site because over the past few days they've been accumulating mostly of Malawian nationals, and we've noticed that there are a lot of women and children. So Gift of the Givers, we decided to arrange some buses for repatriation for these women and children to go to Malawi. So if the funding is available and we have the capacity to handle, we'll try our level best to do as much as we can.
0: Poland's Prime Minister has warned that the coming month could prove critical for his country in the face of threats from Russia. Donald Tusk was responding to media reports that Moscow was planning an armed provocation in Poland to test the resolve of Ukraine's NATO allies. Tusk says the danger could not be underestimated.
4: Poland is preparing very intensively for various scenarios. I have no intention of scaring anyone, but the coming months, not least because of the somewhat changing nature of the war in Ukraine, could prove truly critical. These concerns are particularly palpable in the Baltic states. Let us not be afraid. We are preparing for various situations, but we must not underestimate the threat.
0: Durban is gearing up for one of South Africa's biggest social and sporting spectacles. More than 40,000 visitors are expected to descend on the city for the Hollywood Best Durban July today. The Etekwini municipality says the iconic horse racing event is set to inject over 200 million rands in the area's economy. There'll be world-class racing, high fashion and entertainment. The city's head of tourism, Winile Mdungwa.
5: There's temporary jobs that actually have been created because of the different setup of those events and spend in relation to people coming into the city, going and doing their shopping, going to prepare for the event, makeup artists, you know, actually preparing for that. But also the experiences that I've spoken about, different experiences are getting more demand as the visitors are coming in. So in as far as the numbers are concerned, we are actually, you know, we have projected a 260 million direct spend just from this, you know, period of the Durban July.
0: A recap on the top story at this hour: Deputy President Paul Mashatile says Chinese motor manufacturer Chery's launch of its Rosslyn plant in Pretoria is a vote of confidence in South Africa. For SAFM News, I am Chanduko Ligenge.
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2: The Alternative Breakfast on SAFM. 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

0: It is 10 minutes past 7. Good morning and welcome to the Alternative Breakfast with me, Khumotso Matsunyane.
1: And myself, Undumiso Wakangcobo Iqadi.
0: Welcome to this very, very frigid day. If you're in Johannesburg, it is 2 degrees outside, Ndumiso.
1: Yeah, no, and I felt it. I felt it. You know when you're driving in your car and you're thinking, why is this car not warming up? Because you're 10 minutes into your journey and you're still freezing, you know?
0: Yeah. How are you keeping warm at home? Are you using coal? Are you using wood? Are you like me? I am married to my electric blanket until September, basically. It doesn't ever leave my bed because it is that cold. And of course, the young people are with us over the next few days as they take on their school vacations. How's the food supply in your fridge? Ndumiso was saying that it's too much. He cannot cope. Can they go back to school? You know that they live near the fridge. And we understand. Do you remember during COVID how fat most of us got? For a very good reason. Because being at home and walking past the fridge is a problem.
1: I may or may not be quoting one of my offspring, but I was reminded last week after our conversation about food in the fridge, which, ow, baba, nikhulumele ukudla. Yo, nikhulumele ukudla. Why nikhulumele ukudla?
0: And I don't want to be the rakhadi.
1: You know, just in case you do not understand this isiZulu, that's like a concept and it's a very African languages thing, you know, about why do you have to have a conversation about food? Yes, yeah. Why are you making all this? And then you think to yourself, well, you know, quite frankly, we all are here, we are working, and what is the number one thing that we are working for? Food.
0: Because is it an option to eat in Ndumiso?
1: Nope.
0: Do we have a choice whether we eat or not?
1: Maslow's hierarchy of needs, food is right there at the bottom. It is a physiological need. And quite frankly, when we are talking about food, we're not really talking about food. We're actually talking about money.
0: Yes.
1: It's money.
0: Sustenance.
1: But I have to say that, you know, at least I think that my children are starting to taper down in terms of food consumption. It's not like when they were 15 and 16. And you know, like, have you ever had a 16-year-old boy in your house?
0: Yes, I have. They will eat you out of house and home.
1: Sometimes you even think it's personal that they're just eating to annoy you. Because there's no way you can be having half a loaf by yourself.
0: There was a TikTok that I saw recently where a mother is showing us what this young girl has cooked.
1: Yeah.
0: 4 eggs, all right? 6 Viennas. Curry! Like, the plate was full. And the mother's like, really? Must you eat 6 eggs in one go? Are we, you know, and some.
1: Yes, the answer is yes.
0: And I suppose the question is about, can you imagine people who can barely afford the basic needs of the household per day?
1: Which is why very often, you know, you drive around some of the neighborhoods you see and you see kids in the street. And I literally sometimes look at kids walking around the street and think, this person is in scavenging mode. Because they are just going to be like, hey, can you give me 2 rand? Because he wants to go and buy iguinya because whatever breakfast he got from home was clearly not enough, you know?
0: Or people looking for food in the dustbin.
1: In the dustbin. You know,
0: it's why when you know that people are coming on that day to come clean up your stuff, if you've got extra food, put it in something that is protected, like a Ziploc bag.
1: Wherever you are listening to us, whether you are in Qabega or Gompo or you are
0: Mokopane.
1: Or you are in Polokwane, you are in Durban,
0: Mdantsane.
1: You are in my other hometown, Ifilidi, Vryheid, in KZN.
0: You are in Philippi, in the Western Cape.
1: Wherever you are, I'm also putting this question out to you. Have you ever got to a point where you are now desensitized or comfortable with just watching someone scavenge for food in
0: never.
1: A dustbin? I can never get used to it.
0: Somebody
1: it is
0: looking
1: horrible.
0: For food in a dustbin
1: is
0: always leaves an indelible mark in my head. I cannot walk away. Yeah. It is terrible. I'm always thinking like, I'm so sorry, my brother or my sister, that you have to be in such a position.
1: I do. I you know, for me, it hit me so hard, like gutturally, to the point where I actually even remember the month and the year the first time I saw it. And it was sometime around July of 2004.
0: Right.
1: And there was like a very sharp intake of breath where I was like, oh, this person is actually in that rubbish bin and they are scavenging for food.
0: Yeah.
1: And South Africa in 2004 was a country where the economy was at its best. It was at the peak of the economy and there were people. And it just, for me, I remember that thought in my head where I was like, how can we claim that, I'm listening to the news, financial indicators, right, the rand and right, whatever. And there are people scavenging for food in the bins. So just, your own reflection would be very interesting here.
0: We would love to hear from you. How does it affect you when you see people struggling with basic necessities, especially things like food? Is it people at the end of your robots? Is it people out who what do you call this, recycling? How does it affect you, and what do you do to try and mitigate against that? We can't solve all of South Africa's problems, but I always feel like there's something you or I can do.
1: I've been to my mother's house where my brother and I have had to, and it seemed so odd and that we would have a problem with this, because at some point my mother, like, there was like an open gate where people were just coming in to get a loaf of bread, and I'm thinking, I'm working hard for this money to give you, mom, and now you're giving it away. But you actually understand that from where she comes from, she's of that generation where it's like you cannot watch neighbors' children and so on. And so it got to a point where I just felt it is too much. I mean, there's like 8-9 families coming through to just get something to eat from my mother, and she's one woman,
0: And we are such a wealthy nation. That's what upsets me. How do you see poverty playing out in front of you, and how do you try to solve it? I have somebody who comes to my mom's house at least once a month, looking for clothing and all that kind of stuff. If I have it, I give, like, here's 10 rands, here's 20 rands.
1: Here's a conversation, producers. Here's a conversation for reflections. In this country, I believe that the number we are looking at is 40% of the food produced in this country goes to waste. 40.
0: Dr. Brittany Castleman told us about that. Yeah. And that cannot be right, where we have so much food that we throw it away in a country where people are starving. It is 17 minutes past 7. 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Get in touch with us. Our telephone line, 086-000-2032. 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On Twitter, at SAFM, hashtag Alternative Breakfast. And me, on my socials, I'm on TikTok and Instagram at Mutomatu.
1: I'm at Ndumiso Ngobo on Twitter and TikTok, and I'm Ndumiso Ikati Ngobo on Facebook, and of course on Instagram I'm Ndumiso Ikati Ngobo.
0: When we come back, we'll tell you all the goodies that are coming up for you today.
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0: It is 25 minutes past 7 on the Alternative Breakfast with The Beat Goes On by The Whispers.
1: Oh, that falsetto.
0: Listen, but listen to your falsetto there. Do you know I can't reach that note?
1: You can't?
0: No. Really? Do it again. Let me just leave it.
1: There have been too many issues around that have affected the vocal cords. Right? Let's leave it at that.
0: Let's just leave it at that. But I am impressed with your falsetto. When we come back at 7:30, we're going to be having our regular news roundup with political analyst Dr. Ralph Matekga, who is joining us to unpack the three defining political stories of the week, from the widening implications of the Cat Matlala corruption case and the growing battle over immigration policy to mounting questions about President Ramaphosa's leadership and whether the ANC is losing control of South Africa's narrative. I'll be very curious also to ask Dr. Ralph, there are hems. How do you explain that in English?
1: Rumors.
0: There are rumors. Well, it's not really rumors, but
1: it is rumors. That's what a hem is.
0: Okay, but there's rumors that the Madlanga Commission may be running out of financing.
1: Are you surprised? Here's my question. When we started, did you envisage the Madlanga Commission to still be going on now? Did you think so?
0: No, I didn't. I had no idea we would.
1: Which means probably whoever was planning around it, the money that they actually budgeted for it probably didn't stretch.
0: I get that. However, it has been such an instrumental and important piece of, I'm going to call it theater. Of theater and politics. And it is so clear that the things that are being revealed at the Madlanga Commission are of significant national interest. So there's to the citizens. Maybe not for the leadership, but certainly for the citizens.
1: Yeah. Thank you.
0: Yep. So that's what we're going to be talking about, and we will want to hear what you have to say. At about 10 past 8, we're going to be talking health. This is something I think the producers did it for my benefit more than anybody else, because we unpack one of the most significant yet least understood stages in a woman's life, as Dr. Tato Maoto, who's a gynecologist, helps us to separate myths and facts about menopause.
1: Why is it called womanopause? No, I'm being silly. Right? No, I'm being silly. Sorry.
0: You're very stupid, but that's fine. We're going to talk about menopause, guys, and this is going to be an ongoing conversation.

0: pictures of what this gentleman is able to do, and it is spectacular. Ronald Muchaduta, if you want to Google it before we get to that. And then we're going to be talking to Oceanelle on the other side about all this stuff that is leading and trending on the socials.
1: Oceanelle is going to be telling us how stupid we are, as he does every week, and then thereafter you'll be listening to Know Your World to wrap up the show.
0: Without a doubt. 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
0: Taking your calls on 086-000-2032. Good morning and welcome to the Alternative Breakfast.
1: Hi, KD.
3: Hello, Jim.
1: Hi, KD.
0: Hi, KD.
3: Yes, KD. I'm also a first-time caller. Thank you.
0: Welcome, KD.
3: Thank you. I'm here from the Northern Cape.
0: What's on your mind?
3: What's on my mind is the immigration issue and the food that you spoke about. I think that hunger and poverty are things that people may not relate to, even if maybe they themselves are poor, like many black South Africans, but total hunger where shelves are empty, where there are sanctions, like it happened in Zimbabwe, are things that South Africans are not aware of. And these are the factors that drive people to come to this nation. And seeing how they are now being rejected, how they are being treated by both the South African government and South Africans, black South Africans who are poor, is something that for me is very difficult to keep quiet about. I'm very sad about what has happened. Sometimes, you know, if a person can fast, of course, I don't want to go deep on this, but if a person could fast maybe for a day or even more, you would experience the pain of someone who wants to eat, someone who wants to have something that they cannot have that.
0: Yep.
1: You know, KD, can I just look into my crystal ball and tell you what I see in the future? I see someone else calling to say to you, KD, that if there is hunger and some of the people that are hungry, and there are thousands, possibly millions, are South Africans, and you have only one bowl of food, do you feed the South African first, or do you feed? I know it's a very simplistic question. So if someone calls and asks you that question, what is your response?
3: So I think that the first issue is this. In the South African situation, there isn't a single power. There is inequality.
1: Yes.
3: That is why it's unemployment, it's inequality.
1: Beautiful answer.
3: It's not a matter of hunger in South Africa. So there is land which cannot be farmed or is not being farmed.
0: Right.
3: There are systems that of inequality that are in the present, and this is what we avoid to tackle. And it is wrong to take it on immigrants, especially those who are black. It is a shame, it is a disgrace, and it is something that this nation must repent of. It is not right.
1: Love your answer.
0: Thank you,
1: I
0: KD.
1: Really love your well-considered answer. Thank you, KD.
0: And here's a couple of your voice notes.
4: Mapoloba and Homoso, the problem regarding what you're talking about is drugs in the country and the lack of employment. It poses huge numbers in the country of people who are not working. Remember, others, they used to work, and then when they lost their jobs, some of them were expelled from their homes, or were neglected, or were told to leave because they can no longer provide. So unless the state decided to fight these two things, drugs and unemployment, you'll be having these problems in the country. And then, as you have said, no one can single-handedly solve these problems. We need the authorities to be able to make sure that the people are being looked after, and also drugs are fought from our communities. Otherwise, we'll be having these talking about these things every day. Thank you.
1: Yeah.
0: Not it's
1: food
0: it's
1: for thought.
0: Yeah, without a doubt. Let's take another voice note.

0: No, we're going to have any other voice notes. Okay. All right. So, yep, that's what we're talking about today. We're talking about hunger. How is it that we have so much surplus of food and yet the system doesn't allow it that people can access that food? We shouldn't have to make a choice of whether we're feeding a South African or a Zimbabwean or a Malawian. There literally is enough food and resources in this country. Certainly enough land for us to plant food.
1: And we've got enough food such that 40% of it actually ends up as waste. But and a very important thing, of course we are capable of having all kinds of conversations at the same time. This is why the station, you know, fundamentally exists, to have these conversations.
0: Right.
1: And that we cannot only have one conversation at a time. But I worry that hunger is not a daily conversation in this country.
0: Whereas it's a daily issue.
1: It's a daily
0: issue. Literally.
1: It is so fundamental.
0: All of us have to think about eating, and we have to eat at some point. It's not a choice.
1: And one of the things that irk me, that really get under my skin, and you know how I feel about this, is politically correct language. Because someone's going to say, oh, we talk about food security, everything. No. Sometimes we've got to stop using fancy words. The issue is not food security. It is hunger. That people are hungry. And I want to frame the conversation around hunger. You know, food security is a very it's a bureaucratic word, like a phrase. I want us to talk about hunger.
0: Yeah. When we come back, it is exactly 25 minutes to 8. We'll be speaking with Dr. Ralph Matega, our political analyst.
2: Conversation, culture, and a touch of humor. 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
0: 24 minutes before 8, joining us is Dr. Ralph. Hello and welcome to the show, Dr. Ralph.
3: Good morning, Khumutso. Good morning, Dumiso, and to the Alternative Breakfast family.
1: Hello, Dr. Ralph.
0: I always feel like maybe every week there'll be something, there's a week that'll be not so busy. But every week, quite frankly, Dr. Ralph is a movie. And the movie just continues. We've got the corruption case involving businessman Vusimuziket Matlala, who's become one of the most significant political and legal developments of the week. Matlala pleaded guilty to fraud, corruption, and money laundering linked to the 228 million South African Police Service tender. However, the case took a dramatic turn when the court rejected the plea and sentence agreement. Ralph, the court's decision to reject the plea agreement has been described as being unusual but significant. From a political and institutional perspective, what message does this send about the role of the judiciary in ensuring accountability? And does it suggest that South Africa's courts are becoming increasingly unwilling to endorse agreements that may be perceived as maybe too lenient in major corruption cases?
3: So I think the court has taken a very interesting stance here. And to understand this, we might have to look back a few years back. Remember, there were some cases, a plea agreement in the past where, remember the prosecution of former police commissioner Jackie Silebi, Leonard Lyoti. There was some kind of those agreements far then. And the public was saying that, but wait a minute, it looked like this plea agreement is too lenient for the accused. I think what the court is doing here is to balance the public interest, which is the interest of justice, to say that at least the institutions have to be seen functioning. It is not entirely up to the discretion of the prosecutors to just say that, look, we cut the deal. It has to be seen to be in the public interest. And the court came out in this Matlala plea deal here saying that, look, this is quite lenient. This person has transgressed quite severely. Even if you're going to get assistance from him to prosecute others that you would otherwise have not been able to prosecute had it not been for his cooperation, you still need to be seen rolling out justice fairly to him in a way that you are not too lenient. And I think the magistrate came out that way. So I think the aim is also to restore the public confidence in the interest, to be saying that you are not just going to do wrong things and come out and say, oh, wait a minute, there is a bigger guy I can tell you about, and then you then walk away scot-free. That's not going to happen. That era seems to be ending now, where the court is taking a very strong position, evaluating those plea deals. Mostly, is it in the interest of justice, that sentence? And I think the court came and said, no, almost there, but not there yet. You need to add more years.
1: You know, Dr. Ralph, I just want us to have a little bit of a conversation here, right? So on the one hand, I think that the public's insatiable appetite to hear more names, to see the net widening and so on, is one thing to consider. In your view, as from just the public point of view, this particular decision, I mean, we cannot preempt what's going to happen, because possibly Kat Matlala and the NPA may go back, and you know, and maybe that's part of the question. Do you foresee them going back and refining the deal? Or, and there's also the possible eventuality of Kat Matlala saying, well, you know, sorry, no deal then, if you are not going to actually, if you're going to slap you on the wrist even harder. But is this for our good, or is it not for our bad, this particular development right now?
3: I mean, so I think there will be further negotiations, and this is quite complex. We should remember that the punishing, the sentencing system in South Africa and how you serve a sentence is quite complex. They might say 15 years, look, let the public eat this 15 years, let the public will be happy with this 15 years. You know exactly that you're going to do 6 years on good behavior. No one will be looking after about maybe 7 years of you serving the sentence. Maybe on good behavior you'll come out. So it's quite complex. They will be looking, he will be looking at different options. I don't think he's likely to say there is no deal here. The issue is whether is he going to help them in a way that they will actually secure those prosecution. Remember, once the deal is signed, or they've agreed their sentencing, his evidence needs to help them to actually secure prosecution going further. It should not be the evidence that maybe was already out there and it doesn't look like it's too helpful. It doesn't give the prosecutors a real leg when it comes to securing prosecution. That is where the public interest and also the confidence in the system, I think, gets affected here. These types of deals get you know, negotiated now and again, but it is very much important for the institution to be seen functioning to restore public interest. So Kat has already agreed to this thing the way it looks, and so I don't think he will totally walk away out of this. Most likely to negotiations, and also they also need to know that also he will give them how far he will go when it comes to assisting with further evidence. So also he's in a negotiating position as well to be say, okay, not 12 years, maybe give me 11, I'll speak louder when it comes to testifying against others. So that's what we are likely to be seeing.
1: And the list that we, just before Khumusa comes in, the list that we've been seeing on social media about who he is implicating, you know, sometimes you see information and you do not know whether to trust it. You probably would have also seen those lists. Are those official? That list, is it official? Or is it just speculation about who he's likely to implicate?
3: I mean, so we've listened to him quite far back. Since he got arrested on those attempted murder charges, he has appeared before the commission.
1: Yeah.
3: He appeared before the ad hoc committee. And when you look at it, the web must actually be going wider. There is no way that someone can orchestrate such without people hiding politics actually knowing about it. That's just, for me, it's self-explanatory. These crimes in Indonesia that we are referring to here involving the tender system, there ought to be a political principle somewhere. There ought to be someone else who said that, look, I'll look the other way. And even if people are speculating on the list, the reality is that if it doesn't go to political principle, people will say that, look, someone is being protected here. It has to go up high. And by its nature, it will end up going there.
0: Higher and higher. That's where we're going. Dr. Ralph, I want to move us on to the to the immigration conversation now. Political parties are now under pressure to present solutions on border management, on undocumented migration and law enforcement. Are there political parties that are likely to benefit from having taken a sort of firm stance on immigration versus those which maybe might risk losing support depending on how they approach the issue?
3: They're in a very tight spot. I mean, when it comes to the rhetoric of it, it's quite easy for parties, some to come out and say, yes, we want to remove people, we are standing with the communities, we are standing with those that are concerned. But now it's about put it on paper, give us a policy, give us that alternative that we want to talk about here, that what is your alternative approach to this thing. And also, when you're coming up with policy on immigration as well, you also have to think about the reality that South Africa cannot live in isolation. Economies are integrated, there are consequences, and you need a forward-looking plan. I would say that parties that are one party that has come out interestingly very well on this is the EFF. They've always said that, look, we don't want a quick political capital out of this. We don't want to gain quickly out of this. Mm. We are not supporting any attempt to remove immigrants, be it legal or illegal. We believe that there are bigger issues, and we should integrate countries across borders. And they are safer there. Others that have come out in their rhetoric, some taking populist position to be saying that, look, I'll establish an anti-immigration sector or whatsoever, they are more pushed to come up with concrete plans. And people are watching. This thing looks like it's going to go into the elections.
0: Yeah.
3: People are watching, and political parties, by their nature, they like to get quick gains out of this thing. But ask them specific questions. They will tell you the plan is in the making. Sometimes nothing seems to come out.
1: 086-000-2032. What questions are we not asking Dr. Ruff that you would, if you were standing where I'm standing, you would be asking him? WhatsApp 061-4104-107. Please give us a call and pose those questions to him, or whatever reflection is coming out of this conversation. Dr. Ruff, so here is my question. You, I would imagine, see yourself as an independent thinker. You are an intellectual. You are someone who makes pronouncements, who analyzes, who reads extensively. Do you feel that the conversation around immigration is one where you feel the agenda has been set at the right time? I mean, South Africa has got a plethora of issues that we could be dealing with, and yet immigration seems to be at the center of it. And the question really is two-pronged, right? Because I'm also asking you this question about, is it, have we been able to test it, or should we be testing it, the fact that this is just a popular uprising that came organically? The question really about, why are we talking, why is immigration, no other period in our history has immigration been such a focal point. Who is setting this agenda around the conversations you and I are having around immigration?
3: I mean, Dimitri, a very, very, very pointed question there. I'll tell you, as someone who's watching it, it is not the intellectuals that are setting up this conversation. It is not the political leadership of any formation that is doing this. This conversation, if you look at it, comes from below. It is actually set by those that are activists out there. It has been going on for a while. So for the past maybe 10 or 15 years, coming up, popping up, recurring. And what did we do, some of us, about it? Some of us, the intellectuals, mea culpa, myself included. What did we do? We ignored it. And we continue to be dismissive towards this thing. If you look at it, Khomozo, this is a very painful discussion to watch and observe, because it has a potential to divide South Africans into two camps.
0: Yeah.
3: The first camp are the ones that are saying, we are feeling it on the ground. We are feeling it. We need something to be done about it. And the other camp is the one that says that, And as I said, I want to talk about myself here. We have to be honest about this thing.
0: Mm-hmm.
3: Where do I belong as an observer? I'm the person who might be sitting out there and saying that, oh, no, it doesn't affect me. There is no one who is competing with me for any opportunity or anything. So I look down at those that are raising this issue and saying that you are being unreasonable. And I call out names and everything.
0: Right.
3: It is one of the most divisive issues because it has got two extremes. It has got those that are saying everything in the country is because of illegal immigration, which is not correct. And it has got also others that are saying that everything that is happening has got nothing to do with illegal immigration. It has everything to do with the failure of policy. The answer is in the middle. Because if you look at both positions, there is an element of the truth, but not in the extreme positions that we are seeing. So it is an agenda that actually caught up with us. Even political parties, they are leading from behind on this thing. And it is one of the issues that I would say in post-apartheid that has been shaped from the ground. And you know, what do intellectuals do? People like myself, what do we do, Khomotso? When a conversation is started somewhere else where I'm not in control of it, I become dismissive,
0: right.
3: Sometimes very judgmental, sometimes unable to reflect myself to say, but have I been intellectually engaging to see this coming out in the past? How can I pick up this debate and make sure it retains nuances, reasonableness, where we can move forward and find solutions? The issue remains divisive.
0: Without a
3: doubt. It's a painful and emotional discussion.
0: Very, very, very painful, I must say. Well, personally for me. And it's difficult because I'm also disagreeing with people that I love. I'm disagreeing with people that I live with. And it's kind of starting to affect some of those relationships because we all are digging our heels into the ground. Dr. Ralph, one of the biggest surprises, well, certainly for me, I was as shocked as our president when an announcement was made that the new Minister of Social Development to replace CCC Dolashe is going to be, drumroll, Dina Pule, Batung Bamudimu.
1: Replacing like for like.
0: How? Like, Dr. Ralph, I got to tell you, is this guy okay in the head? How are you going to replace, in a country where we are talking every day about corruption and malfeasance, you bring somebody who was fired before from being the Minister of Communications, and you bring them back with her Louis Vuitton, Christian Louboutin shoes with the red soles. What is going on, Dr. Ralph?
1: One of my friends basically said that that portfolio seems to be cursed, apparently.
0: And well, like, listen.
1: Okay. Dr. Ralph, what are you seeing here? What's going on?
3: You know, if there is any political move that can make those who support you and those who are against you equally upset, it is this one. You know, when you manage to upset everyone, like almost equitably, an equitable distribution of anger across the political space. This is this. I ask myself, what is the president aiming to gain out of this? Some of us had almost forgotten about the crisis around Dina Pule. I almost said former minister, but that would be incorrect. Minister Dina Pule. We had almost forgotten about it. And the president here is had taken an anti-corruption position, maybe something that you can say is 10 steps forward, and then he goes and takes 15 steps backward. It's quite, I don't know which political, I would say, maybe purpose is this thing serving. I even look at it, I place myself in the shoes of the ANC. Maybe I say, okay, let me think of what would it mean to be an ANC member, just even if it's 5 minutes. I know it's difficult. And it does not even work for the party. You ask yourself, what purpose? You said, but this is one of the most bizarre moves. I mean, opening wounds that were just beginning to heal.
1: In the middle of the Madlanga Commission.
0: In the middle.
3: It doesn't make sense at all to me. I'm just as equally puzzled, Khomotso, about this.
0: Hi, I hope maybe some of our listeners have the answer. 086-000-2032. We're taking a call. Moses from Nelspruit. Welcome to the Alternative Breakfast.
4: Morning, how are you?
0: Good. How are you, Moses?
4: All right. The question that I want to ask Dr. Ralph there, if you can have a space to ask those people in government, they're busy pushing the foreigners from inside, in South Africa. but who's busy building the fence at Bay Bridge? Who's busy building the fence at the Lubumba border post and Oshuk? Because they're busy pushing people to go home, but there's no fence there. I'm saying this side of the Lofel in Nelspruit, there's nothing happened, there's nothing there. People are just coming in, especially this Mozambican border, Komati Port. The people are still doing the same thing, going out, going in. You see, I think you guys, you know, there's a place called Nkomazi.
1: Yeah, I've been there.
4: That place there, Dr. Ralph, that place there, I'm telling you, if you can go there, you can see that there's few South Africans there. It's mostly Mozambicans and people from Swaziland staying in that area there. Some of them, they're coming from Swaziland, coming to get the grant in South Africa, coming from Mozambique to get a grant and go back sometimes. Sometimes they stay. So this government, is like they are reacting to these much and much things. But
1: you know, so what Moses is saying, essentially, Dr. Ralph, is that we are busy pouring water into an orange sack, literally.
0: And he is completely right. People are so excited. Mabahambe, mabahambe. And I'm thinking, they still know how to come back. Dr. Ralph?
3: Exactly, Khumuzo. I remember Denise said something about how not to heal diarrhea. And I think he nailed it there. I mean, that thought remained with me. So I've been pondering on it. But that's right. This is just, you don't need a long policy position here. You just have to go to the issues at hand instead of just reacting to things on the surface. I mean, we are still reacting. And for me, I think once we de-escalate, once emotions have settled, we will be able to maybe think about a better policy that we can live with on a medium to long term.
0: Sure.
3: It's just that short term scratching that Dennis was talking about.
1: Because what I said basically was, you cannot fix diarrhea by stitching your backside. you can't. It's going to have to come out somewhere.
0: Thank you for that visual. Here's a couple of voice notes.
5: Good morning, everyone. My question is that regarding the immigration issue, would it be constitutional? I'm talking now regarding the parties that say they want to remove the illegal foreigners. Would it be constitutional to do so? Is it constitutionally correct not to arrest people that are in the country illegally? That's my question.
6: It is an open secret that the EFF and ANC and possibly DA will plead come November, because these three, they are not direct when it comes to illegal immigration. So parties like Action SA, IFP, as you can see, the Premier Ntuli in the KZN is working, talking to the communities, and also trying to solve the problem of illegal immigrants. But and then when we see in country, in areas where there's illegal immigrants, like is Gauteng, is Mpumalanga, Eastern Cape, Limpopo, Western Cape, the premiers there and leadership in the government, they are not interested in fighting what they're supposed to fight there. So I think,
0: yeah. That's some of the voice notes that have come in. Parting shots, Dr. Ralph?
3: Well, I think that, as you pointed out, it looks like it's one crisis after another. Week in, we hear more development. But I do think that at least we are a healthy democracy, Komuzo. And I do think that we will have a clear immigration policy. Of course, illegality is illegality.
0: Yeah.
3: Need to be processed through the law. But I think beyond that, we still need to sit down and think about how do we want to integrate with the rest of the continent, because there's a lot of benefits. South African companies are running elsewhere outside the the country. So the issue is more complex, and as it's always the case in South Africa, once we settle down, we do find our way.
0: Without a doubt, Dr. Ralph Matega, thank you very much. We'll speak to you again next week, same time, same place.
3: Thank you.
1: Yeah, no, there's a lot to take in. I will continue asking, please quote me on this on the November 4th. I still want to see it tested, just how popular the illegal.
0: What do you mean?
1: I would like for it to be. Do you know how many people are on which side of this?
0: I don't. Yeah. There's a lot of noise, but yeah. I have suspicions. Do you know?
1: What have we learned about using social media
0: as a measurement or a litmus test
1: or a dipstick of what have we learned so far?
0: It's usually very unscientific.
1: According to social media, how many times have the DA won elections in this country? So I'm very interested in finding out how much do we know about how popular the popular sentiment is. I'm very interested. And I'm really asking the question, honestly. I do not have a view. I just want to know. I love to make my own mind around what is scientific and what is fact-based. So if we had a referendum, where do you think we would end up?
0: Give us a call, 086-000-2032. Our WhatsApp line is 061-410-4107. It is now 8 o'clock and time for the news with Chanduko Ligege.

0: Thank you, Humutso and Ndumiso. The top stories at this hour: bid to appeal ruling on rhino poaching dismissed, and cherry to create about 3,000 jobs in South Africa. Good morning, I am Chanduko Ligege. The High Court in the Northern Cape has dismissed the government's bid to appeal a landmark ruling. It relates to compelling authorities to issue permits for the international export of legally harvested rhino horns from captive-bred white rhinos. Vikas Diedricks, who owns a farm with 450 rhinos, brought the case against government. The government has contended that allowing the exports would worsen already rampant poaching. In other news, Deputy President Paul Mashatile says Chinese motor manufacturer Chery's launch of its Rosslyn plant in Pretoria is a vote of confidence in South Africa. The multi-billion rand plant comes with the creation of about 3,000 jobs. The company has taken over the plant from Nissan. Mashatile delivered the keynote address during the launch.
1: It is a vote of confidence in our people, our institutions, our infrastructure, our long-term future as well. It reinforces South Africa's role as an automotive gateway to Africa. Government values this investment as it is anticipated to positively impact lives of many ordinary people in the surrounding communities.
0: The case of a man who is accused of raping a minor has been postponed to the 17th of this month in the Xeres Magistrate Court in the Northwest Province. Jakir Jakir, a Bangladeshi national who appeared in court yesterday, will continue his bail application. He was arrested last month for alleged statutory rape. This after immigration officers found the 14-year-old girl in his bedroom inside a shop in Likobo village. It is alleged that the man was in a relationship with a grade 8 learner with the knowledge of her parents. Onika Masemola is the founder of advocacy group Kharatlhelo Foundation.
2: We came here, the 14-year-old been raped by this foreign national, this Bangladesh, the 42 years old. It's been happening in the eyes of the families, those who didn't even report the matter. Most of the families, they sell their kids, I can say, I'm using the word to sell, because they allow their children as young as 14 years old to have a relationship with a person who's older, to sleep with the man. They're getting groceries. I'm saying to the law enforcement, they must fasten their belt.
0: The mayor of the Xeres-based Ramotshere Moiloa local municipality, Dina Pizzo, says they will establish a rapid response program to address such cases.
3: We are aware that as government, we are the custodians of the Children's Act. Premier, as the number one of the province, is responsible in ensuring that issues of the vulnerable groups, which are the marginalized children, women and people with disability, are taken care of. We are in a undertaking that we establish the rapid response team in ensuring that we are going to rapidly respond to issues of gender-based violence as and when they are reported.
0: Russia says its forces have captured the city of Kostyantynivka in eastern Ukraine, one of the last Ukrainian strongholds in the Donbas region and the gateway to the strategic cities of Kramatorsk and Sloviansk. The seizure of the Donbas is one of the Kremlin's key objects in the war. Speaking at the command post, Russia's President Vladimir Putin said the advances were part of a long-term plan.
4: The Russian armed forces continue to confidently maintain the strategic initiative in the zone of the special military operation, and the liberation of Kostyantynivka is of major strategic importance.
0: A recap on the top story at this hour: the High Court in the Northern Cape has dismissed the government's bid to appeal a landmark ruling. It relates to compelling authorities to issue permits for the international export of legally harvested rhino horns from captive-bred white rhinos. For SAFM News, I am Chanduko Ligege.
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6: July is Mandela Month on SAFM. 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

0: It is 6 minutes past eight. Welcome back to the Alternative Breakfast with me, Khumotso Matsunyane.
1: And myself, Undumiso Okangcobo Iqadi.
0: This morning, we're going to talk about the big M.
1: Yeah, I remember last week you started out the show on Saturday. Was it Saturday or Sunday?
0: Saturday.
1: Or a huge rant about your personal summers.
0: Because I was literally having a hot flash.
1: No, I could, it was visual. I could see you boiling from the inside.
0: From the inside,
1: like,
0: right?
1: Sweat, like perspiration was going down your face. Yeah,
0: essentially. Mm. If you're a woman or a man for that matter, it doesn't matter. If you're affected by menopause, as I am, this is going to be the hour for you. Let's talk about it. It is often something that women feel very, very embarrassed to talk about because it signifies so many things. It is a rite of passage, right? In the sense that urata usarati for most women, or the vast majority of women, we do suffer from menopause as we did get our periods.
1: And this is the thing, you know, I think last week, I'm not certain whether I asked you on air or off air, where I asked you, but how long has it lasted for you? And I think that it was pretty close to 20 years now already.
0: I started my menopause journey when I was 37 years old. Well, that's when I was diagnosed
1: with it, yeah.
0: With perimenopause, sure. Which means it comes early. And that's the other thing. Here's the thing that most people are not aware of. All women who menstruate, yeah, we have somewhere between 400 and 450 eggs.
1: Sure.
0: That's it.
1: Yeah.
0: You only limited. Have that many number of eggs. Every month when you start menstruating, you start releasing.
1: It's a finite number.
0: It's a finite number. So so if you start at 10 years old menstruating as I did, sure. I started at 10.
1: Which at the time was pretty unusual. Nowadays,
0: extremely unusual.
1: Yeah, nowadays, it's significantly more usual than it used to be. Yeah, I understand. Yeah.
0: Apparently, some of those GMO foods that we eat, it is all the hormones that are included in milk and all sorts of things. Yes. So can you imagine? I've been in menopause since I was 37 years old. I'm 53. A couple of months ago, I decided to not take one of the medications, the hormone replacement therapy. Yeah. Sure. I take something called Activell. Which is estrogen and progestin. And I tried for a couple of months. Every couple of years, I'll go off it to see how far I've come. And do you know what? They came right back.
1: Sure.
0: It came right back. So we're going to talk to Dr. Tato Maoto, who's a gynecologist, and talk about the symptoms of menopause, how we can treat it, why is it such a... I can't tell you how horrible it is to suffer from menopause. It's awful.
1: And if you are, like Khumuso said, struggling with menopause right now, if you've got an anecdote around it, and if you've got a particular question that you'd actually ask,
0: or a solution, kind of paper, but again, like maybe if you like,
1: maybe there's a herbal thing that you are using.
0: Yeah.
1: 086-000-2032 and of course WhatsApp 061-4104-107.
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0: The National Arts Festival is live in Makanda until the 5th of July. featuring artists like Thandiswa Mazwai, Musaki, Concord Ngabinde, and the Soweto String Quartet, plus international productions from Canada, the United Kingdom, Brazil, and Australia, and the 2026 Standard Bank Young Artists. 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

0: 16 minutes past 8 on the Alternative Breakfast, SAFM 104 to 107 nationwide. Welcome back to the Alternative Breakfast. As promised, we're going to be speaking to Dr. Tato Maudu, who's a gynecologist. Menopause is something every woman who lives long enough will experience, yet it remains one of the least talked about stages of life. For many women, the conversation around menopause begins only after disruptive symptoms have already started affecting their work, relationships, mental well-being, and overall quality of life. Unfortunately, myths, cultural beliefs, and the lack of reliable information often leave women feeling isolated. On this week's Alternative Breakfast, we explore what every woman and indeed every family member, partner, employer, and community should know about menopause. Dr. Maudu, welcome to the Alternative Breakfast.
1: Good morning and thanks for having me.
0: Menopause is often talked about as if it's a single event, when in reality, it's a journey that, as I have personally experienced, can take many, many years. Could you explain what menopause is from a medical perspective? What is happening to a woman's reproductive systems and hormone levels? And help us understand the difference between the perimenopause, menopause, and postmenopause.
1: It's
0: a mouthful. Good morning and welcome. One at a time. That's how we're going to eat this elephant.
1: Yeah, let's eat it one at a time. So basically, the definition of menopause is a retrospective definition. Mm. So we can only diagnose it looking back. And the medical definition is cessation of your menstrual period for more than 12 months. But you put it well that it's not an event. It's more like a process. Mm-hmm. And how that process starts is that you get, maybe I should start at the beginning, but every woman, every girl is born with a certain number of eggs. Eventually those eggs run out. So once the eggs start running out, you start getting menstrual irregularity, so you don't bleed every month. Mm-hmm. And then obviously with that, you get a decrease and a decline in estrogen over time. And that comes with now the hot flashes, the mood swings, the irritability, the brain fog, etc. But when you're going through that irregular period stage, we call that the perimenopause. We say you're perimenopausal. Then obviously once you stop your period for more than 12 months, then we say you are menopausal.
0: Okay.
1: So you've already undergone menopause.
0: Right.
1: That's basically the distinction. There is no postmenopause. Once you're menopausal, you're menopausal.
0: Right.
1: That's it. Yeah, because obviously you're not going to get your period back.
0: And is there a time frame as to how long we can expect menopause typically to last? Because I'm like, how many more years do I have to go through this?
1: Unfortunately, everybody is different. Remember, you see, when you were being formed, you had a certain number, and the number of eggs that you had at that point is specific to you.
0: Right.
1: And not just that, there's a genetic thing, like if your mother went through menopause for 3 years or perimenopause, you're likely to go through the same thing. So it's different for everybody, unfortunately.
0: Right.
1: Which is why, I mean, what we would say as endocrinologists is that every woman who's perimenopausal or undergoing menopause actually needs treatment, because I know how terrible it can be.
0: It is the worst. I can tell you right now, it really, really is the worst. Because you know what it is, doctor? It's so involuntary. For example, when you are in a bad mood and you just wake up and your hormones, you know, you scream maybe at somebody in your house and then you catch yourself thinking, have I gone completely mad?
1: You're reminding me of the seven doors of menopause, you know? One of them is that one, and it starts with a B. But
0: I'm double B, let me just tell you right now. Yeah, no, very interesting. So, doctor, please tell us, let's talk about some of the specific symptoms. Maybe somebody's just going around their lives, they're in their late 30s, in their 40s, in their 50s, and they are going through some. What are we talking about? What are some of these symptoms that women can start to look out for? And the women that we live with, not just women, the people that we live with, who might be able to recognize outside of us that we're actually going through menopause.
1: So you mentioned something that I think is important to differentiate. So normal menopause actually starts after the age of 40, by definition.
0: Right.
1: Before the age of 40, in your 30s, if you're going through menopause, what we used to call premature menopause, then it's a different thing. It's a different condition.
0: Mm.
1: So normal is after 40. But remember that the main problem with menopause is that most of your hormone, you stop making most of your hormone. Central to that is the estrogen,
0: right,
1: which is important for women. And every cell in the body has estrogen receptors, which means every cell in the body needs estrogen. So the symptoms involve every part of your body. So just think of your mental health.
0: Right.
1: There's brain fog, you're not sleeping well, you're depressed, you are the bee that we spoke about.
0: Mm-hmm.
1: And then from then on, your heart, it affects your heart, so you're at increased risk now of cardiac disease. It affects your bones, aches and pains. Eventually, you'll get osteoporosis if you're not treated.
0: Right.
1: Your urinary system, so you're not, you're having burning menstruation, you're going frequently to go and urinate.
0: Oh, yes, I can relate.
1: Your sex life not so good anymore, so you have decreased libido,
0: mm-hmm.
1: you have dryness, you have, yeah, so it affects every part of your body, every cell in your body, unfortunately.
2: You know, Dr. Maud, right? So here's my particular question. And I'm very aware, I'm very alive to the reality that when we talk about menopause, you're not really talking about remedy. There is no remedy. It's about managing it, right? It's management, which may include, obviously, hormone replacement therapy and so on and so forth, right? And I'm also, I think, pretty aware that, you know, it really is very patient dependent. And so there's no one size fits all, right? But we also know that there really isn't anything that fixes it. You can't fix really menopause, right? Even though some people, you know, get to a point of equilibrium. And that question for me is around, is it pathologizing menopause? Because there are now conversations about the workplace and certain, you know, should women be getting menopause in the workplace? I'm now, you know, you work in the thing and you're not in public policy, but as a gynecologist, you would be aware of these conversations. What do you think around the issues of management of menopause, particularly in the workplace and in society and so on?
1: Ooh, that's an ethical question.
2: I know that. which is why I qualified it with, you know, just as an interested party as a gynecologist, because I know you're not in public policy necessarily.
0: Mm.
1: So, okay, so let's just put it into perspective. Remember that the life expectancy over time has been increasing.
2: Jeez.
1: So previously, let's say 19th century, life expectancy at most was early 50s. So most women did not have to go through a large portion of their lives with these symptoms, first of all. So
0: right.
1: Now life expectancy has gone up to now 80, 72 now in our middle-income countries, which means for 20 years, 30 years of your life, you're living with this menopause. And not just that, it also has long-term sequelae and can shorten your life. Because as I said, you know, you have osteoporosis, mm-hmm. you break a bone, that can kill you. Your heart issues can kill you. So you're right. On one side of the coin, it says that, yes, it's a natural process. So we shouldn't pathologize it.
0: Right.
1: It is natural. But where we've come, where medicine has come, means that we can actually manage these symptoms and prolong your life. So why not do it? Just like in the past, it's like asking in the past, you know, if you were increased BMI or you had a big weight and then you get hypertension in the past, you didn't have treatment for it. So why should we treat it now?
0: Right.
1: So I think we should, I mean, my recommendation, living, if you're going to live a good life, which is what we all want, then I think you should definitely take treatment for it, which is mostly, you're right, hormonal treatment.
0: Now, Dr. Tato, some people are reticent to take HRT is a hormone replacement therapy, because before it used to be that the doses were so high and there was a link between a certain kind of cancer and HRT. But that's, from what I understand, has really changed and in terms of the doses of HRT, so that women should be less afraid to be taking them because there's less of a link. Can you talk more about that?
1: Yeah, so there was a big study called the Women Health Initiative study in the past that had a link between a certain types of menopausal hormonal therapy and specifically breast cancer.
0: Right.
1: Let's talk breast cancer specifically because that's the big one. However, even in that study, the absolute risk of breast cancer was the increase was minimal. So it wasn't like a lot of patients who had MHT
0: right.
1: That had breast cancer.
0: Right.
1: Let's get that straight. And remember, if you were to equalize it and check the risk for other conditions associated with no treatment, so like heart disease,
0: right.
1: So that's much higher than the risk of breast cancer to begin with. Now, we've hence done a lot of other studies and even looked at that same data, the WHI study, and it showed that even though there is still a minuscule increase, the increase is not significant enough for us to really worry about it.
0: Right, right. Do you think, is there enough for somebody, do women have to see a medical professional or a doctor, or is there enough medication over the counter that we could be helped with by pharmacies instead?
1: No, my recommendation is always that you should see a doctor at least to begin with, because there's a lot of things that we need to check before we start menopausal hormonal therapy.
2: You know, doctor, also when it comes to menopause, we know that there are also long-term effects of menopause. I mean, bone density gets affected and so on and so forth. Someone who is basically new to this journey, how would you advise them insofar as, because we know this, you know, I do not have to have a medical degree to, I'm not even asking you, but I think I know that there needs to be some dietary changes, like how you eat, you know, to minimize or to circumvent some of the long-term effects of menopause. What would your advice be?
1: Correct. There's a lot of lifestyle, not just nutritional, but lifestyle things that you can do to actually counteract the effects of menopause. So, for example, just weight-bearing exercise. Okay, so you walk every day. That's important. But when you speak specific to, like, dietary, you need food that's high in vitamin D. That's good for bone. Amino acids, omega-3 is also important. So for those patients, actually, where MHT is contraindicated, that's what we give them. We give them vitamin D and we give them other drugs that help build their bones, etc. But that obviously you can do with food. High protein is also important because there's a,

0: It's 22 minutes before 9 o'clock. There is a Trompies featuring Thandiswa Mazwai with the kids. Wahule.
1: Sisuka kude.
0: Do you know why I love that song? Uh-huh. Because it's an old traditional song, essentially.
1: Is, yeah?
0: Mara, I like it. If you think about it, it was one, it's a very feminist song.
1: It is?
0: It is.
1: You know when you are a hammer, do you know what you keep seeing everywhere? Nails. And when you are a feminist, you will fight feminism.
0: But can I tell you, do you understand what it is?
1: Sure.
0: The lyrics. I'm annoyed by these things where you ask me where I come from. Uh-huh. Basically, you're asking me, I've just arrived at home and you've just asked me where I've been. And it says, it's a hole. I come from far.
1: Sure.
0: But don't ask me where I come from.
1: There is now an entire generation of people who are never going to listen to that song ever the same way ever. Okay. But, you know, I mean, last week we had a beautiful conversation with Don Lager, one of the big creators at Galawa Jazmi. And, you know, this is part of the product of, you know, it's a continuation of that conversation, really.
0: Without a doubt. When we come back, we're going to be talking to Nico Smith about cars. If you have a question for Nico, give us a call, 086-000-2032. And on WhatsApp, you can find us on 061-410-4107.
2: All things automotive with the petrol head, Nico Smith.
0: Hello, Nico. Good morning and welcome to the Alternative Breakfast.
3: Good morning, good morning. How's it going?
1: Welcome to the alternative side of life, Nico Smith.
3: Thank you, thank you. It's nice to be here.
0: Are you keeping warm, Nico? It's a bit cold where we are.
3: I haven't had power for 2 days yet in Victoria, so...
0: Why? What happened?
3: Yeah, well, somebody tried to cut the lines, and unfortunately, things aren't fixed that quick. So, but it's okay. It's a lovely day. The sun is going to shine. There's no clouds about, so normally it gets nice and warm. So, I have many things to be happy for.
0: Oh, I like your look on the bright side of life. Always look on the bright side of life. Da-dum, da-dum, da-dum, da-dum. Thank you, Nico. What have you got for us this week?
3: All right. Do you want a quiz or do you want facts?
0: Quiz.
3: Okay, so, you know, well, I guess you can try Google. What do Carl, August, and Carl have in common?
1: What do what?
3: What do Carl, so these three guys, one guy's name is Carl, one guy's name is August, one guy's name is Carl. What do they have in common? What do the two Carls and August have in common?
0: Two Carls and an August.
3: Carl, so it's a guy called Carl.
0: C-O-L-E.
3: C-A-R-L.
0: Carl.
3: K-A-R-L and T-A-R-L and August. So one call with a C, one call with a K. Uh-huh. Let's see who comes up with that question. So
1: okay, so we've got, another 20 minutes or so to figure it out. Yeah, okay.
3: Exactly. Right, somebody else might figure it out. Let's see how.
0: Let's hope so.
3: Well, I will give the answer a little bit later.
0: Okay.
1: I love this, Nico.
3: All right, so let's talk about facts. The motor industry in June, if we look at sales in South Africa, sales are going quite well compared to last year. Toyota is our best-selling brand in South Africa, 12,417 cars.
0: Mm-hmm.
3: Second up is, do you guys want to guess who's second up in South Africa? Which brand?
1: I'm thinking Korean or maybe possibly, I'll say Kia.
3: Kia?
1: Yeah.
3: Suzuki, 5,689 cars.
0: Suzuki!
1: Of course, yeah. Actually, that makes sense.
0: Okay.
3: And they're
0: okay.
3: Doing really well. I mean, they've been in that second position for quite a while now. Then Volkswagen, 5,613 units. Third, Hyundai, that's the first Korean, 2,986. Ford, 2,961. Then the first Chinese brand, Great Wall Motors, 2,600. Chery, 2,600. Isuzu, 2,100. To 2,000, I'm rounding off the last ones, and 1,600. So those are the top 10 manufacturers in South Africa. So manufacturing-wise, it's going quite well. Or sales, you know, even though the market is, I would say, we're all under financial pressure, the new car market is still doing quite well.
0: Interesting. Nico, where's Suzuki from, the country?
3: Japanese.
0: So it's Japanese. Suzuki is one of those, they're like not... They always play in the middle of the road. You know, they don't, they're not your Volkswagens or the big names. They're always sort of like in the middle of the road, but have been able to maintain a presence and potentially even making somewhat of a bigger comeback, because the designs on the latest Isuzus that I've seen have caught my attention.
3: So Isuzu as a brand, of course, are the entry-level brand, and they're not necessarily, as you said, maybe they're not, when you come to the cars, the most exciting. But what a lot of people want, and what Suzuki delivers, is reliability.
0: Mm.
3: You know, and that's they're quite strong on that. So I think that's what one of the reasons why people buy them is you're buying a car that you can just service. You, they just don't have issues, and that makes it a strong brand. And you're right, they've moved up to second position, and in a very competitive market in South Africa, that's actually, you know, they're doing really well. So popular with a lot of people. So, and I think a lot of us, myself included, I don't want a car that gives me issues. That's not fun.
0: For sure.
3: You know, it's, so.
1: And so, Nico, yeah, you're talking about the top sellers, right? I mean, recently, I know that, for instance, Volvo, and I'm speaking subject to correction, but I believe Volvo has decided, this is not a fight we are invested in South Africa, and they divesting basically from the South African market, whatever, all that, or with all everything that comes with it. But which brands as well do you reckon we should be seeing that is lagging, that you're just thinking to yourself, any day now, these guys are just going to exit the market?
3: Okay, so first of all, Volvo is still in the market, actually. It's just a case of that premium market is under immense pressure. So the Volvo have just, they have less dealerships in South Africa. If I'm not mistaken, just in the big cities, I think there's three, but they are still selling cars, and they're still selling fantastic cars. They recently launched the EX, well, that's actually a while back, EX90 SUV, EX60, electric SUV. So as a brand, they are maybe not that popular in South Africa, but if you're driving a Volvo, they're great cars. They are fantastic. I definitely like the way, Scandinavian way of doing things. So
1: we have one in my family. We've had it for almost 20 years. It's still going. I mean, those things last, yeah.
3: They're definitely they're just, you know, and these brands, a lot of brands, it depends on the country. And in some countries, you know, you can imagine that if you go to Scandinavia, then Volvo is going to be very popular.
0: Sure.
3: But in South Africa, the brand is maybe not that strong. Another one that I've always liked, Honda, but Honda is, and not in South Africa, and it's a fairly popular brand. So they're strong with reliability. And that's definitely, again, their strength is doing things a little bit differently and doing sometimes kind of quirky things. And not necessarily the most popular brand, but like Suzuki, reliable. There's no issues when you buy them. They keep running. And that's one of their strengths. So definitely, I think the good thing is we're all spoiled for choice. So a lot of people are complaining about, you know, the influx of Chinese brands, but the positive side of the influx of Chinese brands is that you have choice. You can buy Chinese brands if you want, and if you don't like them, you can still buy the brands that are around.
0: Yeah.
3: What it does as well, to an extent, it puts the other brands under pressure, so they have to come with more features in their cars to be competitive, but it does also make it financially difficult. A lot of brands are worldwide under financial pressure because of the influx of Chinese cars and what they are doing to the market. So they are disrupting the market, and you're spoiled for choice. Whether you like them or not, at least you have more options.
0: I love it.
1: It's good for us. You
0: choice
1: know,
0: is
1: demand
0: good.
1: And supply affect price.
0: Without a doubt. There's a message from somebody says, good morning, team. Nico, what's the difference between drag racing and street racing? And is it a worldwide problem? I don't know why they say problem, but anyway, lots of people have lost their lives by street racing.
1: That's why.
0: And that is Pradesh in Durban. Do you have an answer for Pradesh?
3: Oh, yes, definitely. I have a friend, Martin, that does drag racing. So what drag racing is, it's a controlled environment where you are racing against another car, or you're trying to set up a certain time, a quarter mile time, for instance. In other words, in a drag race, there's different categories and vehicles, but it's very much controlled. Imagine a place in Gauteng called Tarleton. So Tarleton is out Krugersdorp way. And it's a controlled environment, so you have spectators that sit on the side, you have a strip that's straight without any interference, and you have lights going 3, 2, 1, go, and you see how quick you can race. He's got a Nissan 1400 bucky. His name's Martin, and that little blue bucky has got over 1,000 horsepower. I'm not sure where he is now, and he does ridiculous times. Hmm. So that's what drag racing is. And when you look at street racing, uh-huh. it's kind of taking your road car and doing a similar thing, but on a public road. And that it becomes quite dangerous. So what people then do is they have certain areas that they quite like, but a public road, and then they effectively set up a race with another car and say, well, let's see who's the quickest. But now this isn't controlled. You're not sitting in a race suit. You're not wearing a helmet. You don't have a proper harness. You're driving on a road car. You, a lot of the time you have spectators lining the side of the road. Apart from the spectators, you have a public road. So you have buildings. You have pedestrians. Your car doesn't have a roll cage, so these things invariably will go wrong because the road surface is also not smooth. You know, it could have bumps. What happens is people crash, and unfortunately, people lose their lives. The spectators lose their lives, and people that drive the cars lose their lives. So that's the big difference between the two. One is basically a form of motorsport. You even have jet cars. I'm not sure if the jet cars still running. Cars with jet engines that do this in a controlled environment where. On a public road, it's just dangerous and not worthwhile.
1: My neck of the woods, in Boksburg and Benoni, North Rand Road, and Great North, and all those roads, Main Reef Road. Yeah, it's a problem. You do not really want to be out driving around 2 o'clock in the morning because it happens here.
0: Sure. Here's a message. Another message that says, "Morning to you all, Nico. Land Rover has recalled some of their vehicles. Please expand." But we're going to take a little break, Nico. Think about that. We'll answer that question when we come back. If you still have a question for Nico Smith, our petrol head, give us a call. 086-000-2032. 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
7: Banyana Tournaments is like Bafana's Tournaments right now at the moment. So we believe in them and we're proud of them. 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
1: SAFM 104 to 107 nationwide. We are talking to Nico Smith. Nico, I give you a question from a listener who wants to know about the Land Rover recall.
2: I mean, there's lots of recalls that are happening all the time. So I didn't specifically see recently a Land Rover recall. But manufacturers have, unfortunately, recalls all the time. But the reality is cars are much more complex nowadays. Our expectations of the cars are also much higher. There's a lot more electronics and different systems. And regularly, manufacturers have recalls where there could be issues. So normally what happens is with the recalls, they put it out in the press. They also try and contact customers that is in their database to say, okay, there are things that need to be changed. Sometimes it's small, so it's not really an issue. When you bring the next service, the car's going to be recalled. Sometimes it could be a bigger thing. Especially imagine that it's an electronic issue somewhere, then it might be, listen, it's more important to bring it in. In other words, they might have a few problems out of 100,000 cars, but it's enough for them to say, let's recall this. In other words, bring it in, you don't pay anything, and we replace the part or we fix the issue, whatever it is. And actually, all manufacturers go through that. This is not a new thing. A lot of people have conspiracy theories and make a big thing out of it. And it sometimes can be a big thing and it sometimes can be a small thing. So if you have a Land Rover and you're not sure, then just simply phone Land Rover. And they normally ask for the VIN number. That will tell them exactly what is the car here, what's the model exactly. And they can then say, all right, your car is part of the recall. So if you're not sure with any car, phone the manufacturer, give them your VIN number and ask if there's a recall on my car. And sometimes it can be a safety issue, if it's a critical issue, sometimes they're not. I'm not specifically sure what this Land Rover one is, find them and find out.
3: So Nico, just for the benefit of the listener, I think that this is AI. So I need to just be clear that I'm reading. Yes, there are major active recalls. Jaguar Land Rover recently issued urgent safety recalls in South Africa, affecting select 2020 to 2027 Defender, Discovery, and Range Rover models. So yeah, but I'm reading that directly from
1: but like Nico, yes, you were saying, but there seems to be a lot of recalls though, like every other month for the past couple of years, one car another.
2: If you put a brand in and put recall, you're going to get a recall list. In other words, try any other brand, put it in there and recall, you're probably going to find something. So that's the reality of modern cars is as you're pushing the envelope more with electronics, you're getting more recalls. So, I would almost, it's weird, but maybe I would be worried if a brand never has any recalls. Like, why are they not telling me?
1: Yes, we should be happy that at least they are addressing it.
2: Yeah, exactly. Why are they keeping quiet?
1: Nico, here's another question for you from Vusi Emalahleni, who says, hi, Nico, Khomotso and Mapholoba. Nico, what's your take on mechanics at spares fitting parts? Does it make sense to you?
2: No.
1: Nico, what's your take on mechanics at spares fitting parts?
3: I suspect that what he's asking, sometimes when you go and buy parts, there are mechanics standing outside waiting to help you.
1: Okay.
3: Yeah.
1: Okay.
2: I understand. Yeah. In other words, you buy parts at a part shop. It's kind of risky. Because what happens if the guy messes it up? What's going to happen is, this is a very nice and friendly guy. I'll fit this part for you quickly. But if something goes wrong, then what happens? What is he going to say? Whoops.
1: There's no warranty. Oh,
3: and there is such a thing as a bush mechanic, by the way. Let's call it what it is.
2: But there's also reality about what you can afford. So that's kind of the opposite
1: exactly.
2: side, right? So you have two sides where it's like, I'm careful of just somebody, like, I'll fit this for you. Because if there's an issue, they're not going to help you.
1: All right.
2: But then you also have an issue with how much money do you have, and like you don't know how to do this,
1: have
2: 10 rand only. So, but it's a risky thing to do.
1: You're not quite sure what you're getting. Recommendation would be helpful. All right, Nico, almost.
2: Has anybody got my guess yet?
3: That's exactly, I think, where she was going. She wanted to ask
1: you. I wanted to ask you, before we go, repeat your question, and we will attempt an answer which was sent through by a listener. Mm-hmm.
2: What does Carl, C-A-R-L, and August, and Carl, K-A-R-L, have in common? These three guys.
3: Right. Is there a listener who's got an answer?
1: Carl Benz, founders of Mercedes-Benz, the first car manufacturer. But what is his...
3: Just read the message.
1: I just did. Carl Benz, founders of Mercedes-Benz, the first car manufacturer. Nico and Hilton.
3: Nico?
2: Okay, but what about the two other guys?
1: I don't know, Nico.
2: There's three guys.
1: There were three Carls, I know.
2: There's two Carls and an Albert. Well, I guess if we gave you points, we would give you a third of a point because you've got a third of the guys.
1: Okay.
2: But you're correct. So Carl Benz was the... If we look at the German Big Three. So Carl Benz was the founder of Mercedes-Benz in 1896. August Horch was the founder of Audi in 1909. And Karl Rupp was the founder for BMW in 1970.
3: The Big Three from Germany.
1: Yes,
2: there you go.
1: Isn't it interesting? Because now, obviously, Germany has established itself as such a big house when it comes to developing and manufacturing cars. But the East has come up as well, which is very interesting to see how, over the next 10 years, car sales will be affected.
2: It's interesting. Of course, these guys have heritage and some very strong brands. And they're not really, most of the time, competing against the Chinese brands. If you think about them, those luxury brands. So in the space where they're competing, maybe in the entry level, but if you go to mid-size or high-end for these three, they're not really competing against Chinese brands.
1: Very interesting.
3: So if you're going on a date, you've got a talking point.
2: There you go.
1: Nico Smith, thank you so much. Talk to you again next week.
2: Thanks, guys. Have a lovely weekend.
1: Thank you very much. We'll be talking all things arts and entertainment when we come back on the other side of 9 o'clock. For now, it is exactly 9 o'clock, which means it's time for the news with Chanduko Likeke.

0: Thank you, Ndumiso and Khumutso. The top stories at this hour: Mandela's granddaughter comments on migration management and B2 appeal ruling on rhino poaching dismissed. Good morning, I am Chanduko Ligege. The late former president Nelson Mandela's granddaughter says he would have supported proper immigration management. Dileka Mandela's statement comes as protests against undocumented migrants spread across South Africa. The protests have forced many migrants to flee, straining relations between South Africa and several African countries. A woman has given birth at the Epping Refugee Center in Cape Town, where hundreds of Zimbabwean and Malawian nationals are being processed for voluntary repatriation. Around 3,000 mostly Zimbabwean nationals have been successfully processed for travel to the border in Musina for repatriation. The Methodist Church of Southern Africa's Reverend Sikau Makubalo has expressed his gratitude to medical NGO Doctors Without Borders for medical assistance.
1: We're grateful that we now received assistance from MSF, Doctors Without Borders. They are looking after the children. They are looking after the chronically ill as well. What we've tried to do as well is to get some kind of toys, some kind of games to keep them busy. They don't understand what is going on, and in my heart I don't know what will be imprinted in their minds as they grow up, as they are formed through this saga.
0: Rhino conservationists have had another court victory in their struggle to legalize rhino horn sales. This after the High Court in the Northern Cape dismissed the government's bid to appeal a landmark ruling. It relates to compelling authorities to issue permits for the international export of legally harvested rhino horns from captive-bred white rhinos. Vikas Diedricks, who owns a farm with 450 rhinos, brought the case against the government. The government insists that allowing the exports would worsen already rampant poaching. In other news, the case of a man who is accused of raping a minor has been postponed to the 17th of this month in the Zuras Magistrate Court in the Northwest. Chakir Chakir, a Bangladeshi national who appeared in court yesterday, will continue his bail application. He was arrested last month for alleged statutory rape. This after immigration officers found the 14-year-old girl in his bedroom inside a shop in Likubu village. It is alleged that the man was in a relationship with a grade 8 learner with the knowledge of her parents. Onika Masemola is the founder of the advocacy group Hara Kello Foundation.
2: We came here, the 14-year-old been raped by this foreign national, this Bangladesh, the 42 years old. It's been happening in the eyes of the families, those who didn't even report the matter. Most of the families, they sell their kids, I can say, I'm using the word to sell, because they allow their children as young as 14 years old to have a relationship with a person who's older, to sleep with the man. They are getting groceries. I'm saying to the law enforcement, they must fasten their belt.
0: And finally, superstar Taylor Swift and American football player Travis Kelce have got married in a massive ceremony at Madison Square Garden in New York. About 1,000 people, including celebrities in the world of entertainment and sport, are thought to have been in attendance. Streets in central Manhattan were temporarily closed while excited fans gathered nearby. The BBC's Nada Tawfik reports.
3: Confirmation of the marriage came hours after around 1,000 guests gathered at the Madison Square Garden Arena, including Ed Sheeran and Hugh Grant. Taylor Swift's publicist revealed that the ceremony was officiated by the comedian Adam Sandler, who's a friend of the couple. They did not have bridesmaids or groomsmen. Instead, the pop star's brother, Austin Swift, served as Taylor's man of honor, and Travis Kelce's brother, Jason, was his best man. The pair chose Christian Dior to design their outfits, marking the first time the fashion house has created a couture wedding dress for a world-renowned celebrity. The wedding celebrations are expected to last well into the early morning here in New York.
0: A recap on the top story at this hour. The late former president Nelson Mandela's granddaughter says he would have supported proper immigration management. Dileka Mandela's statement comes as protests against undocumented migrants spread across South Africa. For SAFM News, I am Chanduko Ligege.
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0: It is 7 minutes past nine on this particular Saturday, on the last hour of our show. Today is the 4th of July. Can you believe it? 4th of July, 2026.
1: Born on the 4th of July. In America, it's Independence Day.
0: Happy birthday.
1: Independence Day. Independence from Great Britain.
0: The great colonizer.
1: Britain. Keep your Britain and America. I'll keep my Zimbabwe. Did I say it just right?
0: You said it perfectly. Yeah. When we come back, we're going to be speaking about some art that is taking place. Art has always been a powerful way of preserving memory, telling stories, and connecting generations. But what happens when centuries-old traditions meet some of today's newest technology? Can artificial intelligence become a tool for preserving culture rather than replacing it? Can a piece of art become something you don't just look at, but also listen to, interact with, experience? Ronald Muchatuta, a visual artist, will be joining us when we come back.
2: Your weekend morning reimagined on SAFM. The Alternative Breakfast on SAFM. A different way to start your day.

0: 18 minutes past nine, that was Sonini by Something Soweto. And before that was Rough Hands with No More. Where were you, Mapulaba?
1: When?
0: Just now.
1: Where, just now? I've just been in the studio the whole time. What's your problem? Do you not have physiological needs? Because I know where she's going. Do you not have physiological needs?
0: We all do.
1: People are having breakfast. They don't need to hear this.
0: Moving right along. All right, we promised you that we are bringing you artist Ronald Mutshatutha. He has a latest exhibition which draws on African beadwork, mosaic, baskets, masks, and found materials. Each artwork contains a hidden QR code that unlocks an AI-assisted musical composition inspired by African rhythm and improvisation. Ronald Mutshatutha, welcome to the Alternative Breakfast.
1: Hello, Ronald.
2: Hi, how are you, sir?
0: Yeah, we're doing good. Thank you so much for joining us. This is a very interesting time. You're a Zimbabwean-born artist. You're living in South Africa. We just had the 30th of June, and you've got an exhibition called Revisiting. What does this all say for you, to you at the moment?
2: Revisited is a concept that me and the gallery itself, the gallery is hosted by Spear Art Trust, from the Spear Wine Group. Mm-hmm. We had a reflection on what the work meant. And I think sometimes just having a one name, not having a full-on sentence for an exhibition in terms of title, but just one word can mean so many things. And Revisited for me is revisiting, you know, where we come from as African people, mm-hmm. but also not negating the technology that has pushed us thus far. So since we come from a culture of oral tradition, some songs are left in the past, some tracks, some, you know, because we are a group of people that, you know, celebrates and worship. We are full of expression, and sometimes, you know, because of our history, one of the main elements that was robbed from us was the ability to express, especially through sound, in an authentic way that means to us, whether it's through religion or something like that. So
0: sure.
2: I was very inspired by taking tribal songs and giving them a more contemporary and modern sound.
0: For sure. Ronald, you describe your work as a conversation between memory and possibility, which is a beautiful way of framing it. Can you unpack for us what you mean by that and how memory becomes something living rather than something that's actually fixed in the past?
2: Oh, yeah. So, sonically, the engagement with the work has something to do with chants or tracks or just a cappella songs that span from 300 years going back from around the continent. And I juxtapose that with found African masks that were created for specific reasons and stuff like that. And I mosaic because I was trained at Spear Art Academy 14 to 12 years ago.
0: Right.
2: I was trained as a mosaicist, and the idea was when I left the academy was to sort of like reappropriate what would be considered Italian mosaic and make it more African. Mm-hmm. But then within the aesthetics of the mosaic, I also wanted to juxtapose the symbolism of masks and weaves, basket weaves from around Africa. So basically memory is the sound, is the words, And you know, we use what we have to repurpose things from the past so that we can have a new dialogue.
0: Artificial intelligence, Ronald, has become one of the most debated technologies in the creative industries. Some artists see it as a threat, while others maybe see it as a creative tool. In your practice, how do you ensure that AI supports your artistic vision rather than replacing the human stories or emotions and cultural knowledge that lie at the heart of your work?
2: I think one has to have certain type of boundaries when they're working with AI. It's still a tool, but I think that you can do so much. It actually taught me so many things, and it's actually pushed me into another area that I didn't know I could go into. For example, with AI, you can produce music. With AI, you can create a sound for yourself. With AI, you can curate a sound that's specific for an exhibition. So it cannot, I think the way people are treating AI, they're treating it like as if a genie in the bottle, like you want to have a hit song and then you just rub the lamp and you get a hit song. I don't see it that way. I see it as I condition the AI from not making hit records to make music or sound that would complement the environment or the idea that I have in hand.
0: Ronald, South Africa is currently engaged in important conversations around migration, identity, and belonging. While your exhibition might not be a political statement, it inevitably exists within this broader social context. How do you hope audiences interpret your work during a time when questions of belonging are being discussed so openly around the country?
2: I think art is a very powerful tool because it generates empathy. It generates empathy for people on both sides of the fence. And I think that with my work, it wasn't intentional that this happened, but I found, or we found ourselves here. And it makes one wonder what to learn from such a juncture, you know. And I think when we are able to put our emotions aside and deal with the facts, we may be able to find solutions. With art, it's a little bit complex because sometimes you have different type of audience that understand things differently and so forth. But with my exhibition, it's much more about searching for one's true identity in an era where things are so microwaved, so fast, ideas and opinions are just all over the show. And just to rest with ourselves and look for things of the past that make sense for us or that make us proud to be African.
0: Sure. And where can we see your work, Ronald?
2: It is at the Hub Gallery, 25 Commercial Street, Union House, in
0: Is this
2: Cape
0: in Cape
2: Town.
0: Town?
2: Yes.
0: Okay, thank you so much. That is Ronald Mutsatutu. You can see his work in Cape Town right now.
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0: The National Arts Festival is live in Makanda until the 5th of July, featuring artists like Tandiswa Mazwai, Musaki, Concord Nkabinde, the Soweto String Quartet, plus international productions from Canada, the United Kingdom, Brazil, Australia, and the 2026 Standard Bank Young Artists. 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

0: 25 minutes before 10 o'clock. That was Mark Alex with Quick Quick, a very different version than anything you've ever heard.
1: I am one of Mark Alex's like deep fans. You know, I know songs and I know albums that many South Africans don't even know about Mark Alex.
0: Really?
1: Do you know a song called Send a Telegram?
0: No, I do not.
1: Written by Alex Ranzetti. And he was so excited when I told him how much I love that particular song. Look it up. Well, one of these days I'll hoy it in the playlist. Yeah.
0: Okay.
1: Send
0: a
1: telegram.
0: All right. This is a go more alternative breakfast. We are having our weekly conversation with a young person who keeps us on our toes. Ocean L, how you doing? Ocean L.
1: Luandle. Billy Ocean.
2: Can you hear me?
0: Now we can hear you. Hello, how are you?
2: I'm fine, guys. How are you guys doing?
0: Not too bad.
1: So, considering what we are

0: about to talk about Ushawai technology, Ocean L. Seriously?
1: Yo, out of all people, me, decides
2: to be hit with technology. Waripoka, Lwandle. Lwandle?
1: Out of all people, yes.
2: What are we talking about this week? What's happening on the internet? And the guy that I told you couldn't sing last week, he still can't sing this week. And we know it because we've heard it. Was I lying, Lwandle?
1: Yo, I can't even defend him anymore. I can't. There's so much, you know, there's a lot that happened this week, and I don't even know where to start because there's a lot that's happening.
2: Yep.
1: But with that,
2: Lwandle,
1: the ENC. Hello?
2: Sorry, you were breaking for a little bit. Go ahead.
1: Okay. You can hear me perfectly?
2: Yeah, fine now.
1: Okay, so there's a lot of things that happened this week and social media-wise with the whole Credo V Daniels performance. But there's some good news, bad news that happens on social media, such as, you know, our very own South African soccer player moving internationally. You want to take a guess who that is?
0: Is it really?
1: Yes, there we go.
0: Yeah.
1: Mind you, he played at the World Cup and he's just only 21 years old and he's moving to a European club.
2: Nice.
1: And it's a big move and it's a big, big achievement, especially for South African soccer players, because, you know, when South African soccer players stop playing abroad, it's a huge achievement. So congratulations to him. And, you know, it's actually a big achievement now, because now it's going to inspire other South African soccer players to think big and dream big, you know?
2: We love it. That's a beautiful thing. We love it.
1: Yeah, so no, it's a beautiful thing. Also, on an employment type of thing, did you know that the check... Do you know anything that's happening with the Checker 66? I just want to know with you guys.
2: What do you mean, if something that's happening? It's an app, you order on it, and they deliver.
0: No, he's asking do we know what's happening right now with it, yeah? What's happening?
1: You know that there are people that used to deliver groceries for us, right?
2: Mm-hmm.
1: Yes. So now there's a huge opening for South Africans to take that job to deliver groceries, because it is apparent that the people that were delivering our groceries were people that were not from South Africa.
0: You know, I realized, by the way, I think from Tuesday, Wednesday, that there was like such a spike in complaints about deliveries. I mean, my sister-in-law, Po, had an issue with her Pick and Pay ASAP. The wrong stuff was delivered. It wasn't her stuff, and it went somewhere else. And so, it was quite glaring that, you know, those scooters were not being driven by locals.
2: But we knew that, right?
0: Of course we know. But did we know that they were possibly not documented? Or is that a fair assumption to make?
2: That I don't think so. We don't know. Very interesting, Lwandle.
1: So I guess you never know. But the good side to it is that South Africans have found more opportunity to work there. And not just there, but also things like Uber Eats, anything that is delivery-wise. Right,
2: mm-hmm.
1: That is happening right now. Yesterday, I ordered KFC, and for the first time, it was a South African person that delivered the food. Mm. I was so shocked.
2: Hmm.
1: I was so shocked. I was like, okay, there's about to be a change here. And, you know, I feel certain things that change are also for the good, and sometimes it seems bad at the time, but you see how it goes beneficiary in the long run, you know?
2: We will see if the South Africans will rise to the challenge. Maybe they've been wanting to ride scooters. But the thing is, I don't know. You know, it looks like an easy job, but the conditions aren't great, especially now that it's winter. It's raining in Cape Town. Riding a scooter is not exactly fun. So I'm quite curious to see whether South Africans will take these jobs on. And also, South Africa is not one for motorcycles in the same way that, say, in Uganda, there's some Bora Boras, where there are a form of public transport, in essence, you know. So bike riding is not a very big deal for us.
0: But also, this, you don't realize, of course, that these scooters, right, are not owned by Checkers, right? So who has got the money to actually go and, you know, because there's a business model around these
2: scooters.
0: There's
2: a couple of business models.
0: Mm.
2: One where the drivers get a loan from whichever company and then pay every month and others. I don't know, Lwandle, what do you think is going to happen?
1: What I feel is going to happen, one, they're going to allow people to deliver their stuff. And at some point, there's also the from the Checker 60/60 point of view, there's also a car that also that they give you to deliver the stuff for people. Also as well, I feel that, like I said, I feel it's going to be extremely beneficial, especially for young South Africans. I feel like it's a great opportunity because it doesn't take too much of your time as well. It's something that can be, you know, for people that are studying right now. I feel like it would be a good place to do a side hustle. Like I would think so, you know, if they really look at it from that perspective, you
2: sure.
1: know.
2: Yeah,
0: that's a really good positive spin.
2: Yeah,
0: I like it. Yeah.
2: Thank you so much.
1: Yeah, I'm looking at the positive.
2: Thank you, Lwandle. We'll talk to you again next week, and let's see if that guy's singing improves in between, Lwandle. I'm obviously being silly. That voice is not going anywhere. All right, we'll be back with Alternative Breakfast to say goodbye right after this. By the way, did you know that the Knysna Oyster Festival has kicked off? Are you going? Oh, I so wish I was. If you're planning to go to the Knysna Oyster Festival, please let us know. Okay, thank you.
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0: It's 13 minutes to 10 o'clock. That is Yehlumoya by Dakapa and Duduzo Makatene.
1: Yehlumoya, oyingcwele, ocwebileyo.
0: How do you say that in English, Yehlumoya?
1: Well,
0: spirit, come down.
1: Yes, that's what I mean.
0: Come down, spirit.
1: Yes. Come down, spirit. Come down.
0: Anyway, we will be back tomorrow exactly at 7 o'clock. We'd like to thank our content producers, Bongani Mahlangu, Lwazi Motsenyane, our technical producer, Mpuma Boya, and of course, Chanduko Likeke on the news. Coming up is Know Your World, and after that, season. See you tomorrow.
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3: Good morning, friends, and happy Saturday. Welcome to another exciting episode of Know Your World. Today, we're traveling to one of the world's most breathtaking coastlines, the Nepali coast. Have you ever heard about the Nepali coast? What do you think it looks like? Do you know where it is situated? Why do you think so many people visit beautiful places like the Nepali coast? What kind of animals and plants do you think live along the coast? And why do you think it's important to protect beautiful natural places like the Nepali coast? All right, friends, let's hear from some of our friends while you share your answers with the people next to you.
4: Hello, everybody. My name is Thando Letsema Pike. I'm 11 years old and I go to Nova Pioneer Rims of School. No, I've never ever in my life heard about Nepal coast. I think Nepal coast looks like, I think it's a wonderful city next to the coast, beautiful ocean and stuff like that, yeah. Nepal coast is situated in Hawaii. I think people visit the beautiful places like Nepal coast is because of its beautiful features and the wonderful nature it has. I think the animals that live around there, I think mainly like birds come down there, fishes, like dogs. I'm sure like a lot of interesting dogs like to go there. If I were to explore Nepal coast, I think I would rather go on a boat because I really like prefer going on boats, exploring the water, and I'm a really water fan when it comes to like oceans, lakes and stuff. I really prefer going on boats rather than going on a hike trail or a helicopter ride. So I would rather go on a boat. It's important to protect natural places like Nepal coast because there will be many people in the future that will also want to go explore. Mamos, you'll see that, oh no, this place is treated bad. We didn't get to see the beauty of it. So now that people in the future, they're going to think the people in the past treated it bad. And now it's going to be a reflection on us. So when we pass on, we should have a great reflection and mustn't let the people in the future think that we had a bad presentation, that we should not have bad a future. So thank you, bye.
5: Ms. Akonao, I'm 10 years old and today is the 4th of July 2026.
6: Yes, I've heard of Nepali coast. It is in Hawaii and it has tall green cliffs by the sea. Many people visit for the views and hiking. I think bats and sea turtles live there. I'd explore by boat because it's safer. We must protect it so nature stays beautiful.
7: Hello everyone, my name is Lorraine. Thank you so much for listening to the Kids Radio Show today. No, I've never heard about the Nepali coast. What I think the Nepali coast would look like, I think it would look like a big ocean with lots of trees. The Nepali coast is situated in Kauai, which is in Hawaii. I think people visit places like these to explore the world and its beautiful scenery. The kinds of plants I think you will see will be a Hawaiian plants like a koa tree, and the animals you will see will be seabirds, whales, dolphins, and turtles. If I could visit this place, I would rather hike along the cliffs because I would get a lot of exercise and would get to experience the different kinds of plants and animals there. Why is it so important to reserve places like this is to protect animals there and to preserve it for future generations. Thank you so much for listening to me today and I hope you have a wonderful rest of your day. Bye!
8: Hello, I'm Anthony. I have heard about the Nepali coast. they look very spiky, very big, very they look like a huge mountain range. It's situated in Hawaii. I think people visit places like the Napali coast because it's a very beautiful landmark that is not man-made. So it's very interesting to see how the earth and how everything just looks without a man's intervention or man's doing. I think there's probably like a sloth that lives in the coast. I would rather explore it by boat because I think it's very beautiful to see from afar. I don't really like hiking, so I'd see it by boat or in a helicopter. It's very important to protect places like the Napali coast so that no human can hurt the place, hurt the environment, and so it just stays intact. And yeah, thank you.
9: Hi, my name is Danica Wood. I have never heard about Napali coast. I think it looks like a beach, maybe, with those big rocks near the shore. It is situated in Hawaii. I think many people visit it because of the nature and how beautiful and aesthetic the scenery is. I think there are lots of plants, maybe seaweed as well, turtles and lots of birds that live along the coast. If I had to visit the Napali coast, I would want to explore it by boat so that I can see the sea animals, and also because I don't like hiking. And in a helicopter, I wouldn't be able to see everything up close. It is important to protect natural places so that it can be around for future generations to enjoy the beauty and its wildlife. Thank you.
10: I've never heard of the Napali coast, and I don't actually know how it looks like, where it's situated, and why people visit it. But I think I'll do a research about it, and maybe I would love to visit it and learn more about it, what it is about, and why it is important for us to protect it. Thank you.
11: Good day. My name is Monet Angel Nangalbera. Yes, I have heard about the Napali coast, and it is situated on the island of Kauai in Hawaii. I think so many people visit beautiful places like the Napali coast because nature makes them feel peaceful, as well as everybody else. It is very different from cities and traffic, and it reminds us of how big and beautiful the world is. And then the plants are probably tropical trees, ferns, and colorful flowers that obviously grow on the cliffs. If I could visit, I would choose to explore the coast by boat, because from a boat you can basically see the full height of the cliffs and the caves. Because I think a helicopter would be very scary for me as a person who is not a fan of heights. I think hiking might be very difficult on those steep trails. It is very important to protect places like the Napali coast, because if we do not look after them, the environment will obviously get dirty, as well as the water. And we also have to be considerate of the animals that live there. They could lose their homes, especially the ones in the water, and the children in the future will not be able to see these beautiful places. One new skill I would like to learn during the June holidays is basically baking more things, learning how to bake more, because my grandmother and my mom do teach me simple meals, but then I think it is important to keep learning even when schools are closed, because your brain literally stays active and you might find a new talent. At the end of the holidays, I'd like to be able to say I learned how to make another meal, or a meal that most people cannot make. Thank you and have a lovely day.
3: Thank you, friends. It's always great to hear from you. And to our friends listening, I hope you shared your answers with the people next to you. Have you ever heard of the Napali coast? It is one of the most beautiful coastlines in the world, and it is situated on the island of Kauai, which is part of the United States. The word Napali means the cliffs in the Hawaiian language, and when you see the pictures of it, you'll understand why. It is famous for its towering green cliffs, deep valleys, sparkling blue oceans, hidden beaches, and breathtaking waterfalls. People from all over the world travel to the Nepali coast because it is one of the nature's most spectacular masterpieces. The dramatic cliffs rise hundreds of meters above the ocean, creating views that look almost too beautiful to be real. The coast has even appeared in famous movies because of its incredible scenery. The Nepali coast is home to many fascinating plants and animals. The forests are filled with native trees, colorful flowers, and rare plants that grow nowhere else in the world. Along the coastline in the ocean, you might spot dolphins, sea turtles, tropical fish, whales during certain times of the year, and many beautiful seabirds soaring above the cliffs. One interesting fact about the Nepali coast is that there are no roads that go through most of it. This helps keep the area wild and unspoiled. Visitors usually explore it by boat, kayak, hiking along the famous Talalau Trail, or by taking a helicopter tour to enjoy breathtaking views from above. Each way offers a different and exciting adventure. If you could visit the Nepali coast, which would you choose? Would you enjoy a peaceful boat ride along the cliffs, or adventurous hike through the valleys, or a helicopter flight to see the coastline from the sky? No matter how you explore it, it would be an unforgettable experience. Learning about places like the Nepali coast reminds us how amazing our planet is. Beautiful natural places provide homes for plants and animals, help keep our environment healthy, and allow people to appreciate the wonders of nature. By avoiding littering, protecting wildlife, conserving water, and caring for the environment, we can help preserve these incredible places for future generations. After all, when we protect nature today, we make sure its beauty can be enjoyed by children tomorrow. That's it for today, friends. See you next time.
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0: Thank you, Khumutso and Ndumiso. The top stories at this hour: King Sabata Dalindyebo Mayor aims to grow the economy, and US celebrates 250 years of independence. Good morning, I am Chanduko Ligege. The newly elected mayor of the King Sabata Dalindyebo municipality in the Eastern Cape, Mkhanyisile Dudumayo, says his immediate priorities are to grow the economy and improve the delivery of basic services. He was elected during a council meeting in Mthatha yesterday. Dudumayo also says he intends to explore the ocean economy to attract investors.
1: You have a potential on ocean's economy, which we must go all out looking for developers, zikwazi ukusincedisa in tapping into that opportunity, because our coastal line, it has an opportunity. Collectively, with the leadership that will be working together, ukuqinisekisa into yokuba the potential that is on industrial area esinayo, the investors are coming in numbers. We have a responsibility in terms of our road network.
0: The late former President Nelson Mandela's granddaughter says he would have supported proper immigration management without compromising the rights of vulnerable groups in the country. Dileka Mandela's statement comes as protests against undocumented migrants spread across South Africa. The protests have forced many migrants to flee, straining relations between South Africa and several African countries. Dileka Mandela was speaking in an interview with the BBC.
2: Granddad believed in a human dignity, equality, and justice and reconciliation. While these are, you know, legitimate concerns about border management, illegal immigration and criminality, and these should be addressed firmly through the rule of law. However, violence, intimidation can never be the answer. It's really deeply concerning and heartbreaking, because these reflect the pain, frustration and anxiety of many South Africans.
0: A woman has given birth at the Epping Refugee Center in Cape Town, where hundreds of Zimbabwean and Malawian nationals are being processed for voluntary repatriation. Around 3,000 mostly Zimbabwean nationals have been successfully processed for travel to the border in Musina for repatriation. The Methodist Church of Southern Africa's Reverend Sikau Makubalo has expressed his gratitude to medical NGO Doctors Without Borders for medical assistance.
3: We're grateful that we now received assistance from MSF, Doctors Without Borders. They are looking after the children. They are looking after the chronically ill as well. What we've tried to do as well is to get some kind of toys, some kind of games to keep them busy. They don't understand what is going on. And in my heart, I don't know what will be imprinted in their minds as they grow up, as they are formed through this saga.
0: U.S. President Donald Trump has started a weekend of celebrations for the 250th anniversary of American independence with a speech at Mount Rushmore. The national monument in the state of South Dakota features the faces of former presidents George Washington, Thomas Jefferson, Abraham Lincoln, and Theodore Roosevelt, chiseled into granite. Speaking in front of his predecessors, Trump laid out the achievements of the last 250 years.
4: Yet as we approach this magnificent anniversary, we see our American identity under a renewed attack. A generation after we fought and won the Cold War against the menace of communism, there is now a resurgence of the communist menace in our land, including from newcomers to our country who embrace ideas totally opposed to our way of life and our great success. These are not mere political disagreements like differences over taxes or regulations. Communism is a mortal threat to American liberty.
0: And the Garden Route's biggest winter celebration is officially underway. Thousands of visitors are descending on Knysna over the next 10 days for the 43rd Knysna Oyster Festival. There's food, sports and entertainment. The festival is expected to create opportunities for small businesses and boost the local economy. Festival manager Nikki Rousseau-Smith.
5: Knysna would have a very bleak winter without the festival. It's absolutely For the economy, it is a must to have it. That's why it was started 43 years ago, to actually bring business to the town during this time. And yeah, the economy, it's millions of rands that come in with the people. So one cannot imagine Knysna without the Knysna Oyster Festival.
0: A recap of the top story at this hour. The newly elected mayor of the King Sabata Dalindyebo municipality in the Eastern Cape, Mkhanyisile Dudumayo, says his immediate priorities are to grow the economy and improve the delivery of basic services. For SAFM News, I am Chanduko Ligege.
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0: as Victor Antoni Normalizo and Erica Badu Beg Lady opening up the show. Welcome to Seasons. For the next 3 hours, we are together broadcasting live from the National Arts Festival in Makanda. And just talking about what's happening here. So the National Arts Festival is live in Makanda until July 5th, featuring artists like Tandiswa Mazwai, Msaki, Concord, Nkabinde, the Soweto String Quartet, plus international productions from Canada, the UK, Brazil, and Australia, and the 2026 Standard Bank Young Artist. 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Over 200 shows. One small town, 11 days. You should be here. 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
1: Ooh, hey, hey. Oh, what we're living in. Let me tell ya.

0: as Black Sunshine and Born in a Taxi. Imagine being born in a taxi. Suppose it's something that you always have to remember for the rest of your life. Kashif, Help Yourself to My Love. NET Seasons right up until 1 o'clock this afternoon. So, like I promised, I'm trying to keep my promises as much as I can. Well, I do have one of my guests that I've been looking forward to speaking to, and Chester Missing is in the studio.
1: Hey, Bertha, here we are.
0: I am so excited. You have no idea.
1: It's very exciting. So it's the National Arts Festival.
0: You know, as I was telling my producer yesterday, because we're trying to get, you know, an alignment of who we talk to, when and how. And I said, no, we have to speak to Chester Missing.
1: Thank you, thank you.
0: Because you've been missing for a minute.
1: Yes, well, I've been all over TikTok and Facebook. That's where, if you're on there, then not missing at all. Just bananas. It's been TikTok, Instagram. You know, social media is where it's at right now, and it is just nuts out there. March and March. Chester got slapped by March and March. He got xenophobed, and we're going to ask some tough questions, and Jacob Zuma's in India right now. I mean, there's everything to do. Elections are coming. There's another IEC registration date coming, and it's National Arts Festival. So,
0: let's talk about National Arts Festival.
1: Have you seen any shows?
0: I just arrived yesterday.
1: You got to see some shows.
0: So this afternoon, I'm going to make some time.
1: It's so exciting. There's so much good stuff out there. The festival's building. The organizers are doing such a great job, and we've had a great festival. We have a new show that we're doing called Chester's Got Talent.
0: Tell me more.
1: Well, you know, everyone knows I'm a ventriloquist. A lot of people don't know what that is. That's where you talk to puppets. You know, in South Africa, that's confusing because we have elections, and that's also where you talk to puppets. But so this is everyone knows Chester from TV and Late Night News with Loyi Segole and his own shows and Facebook. But this is a talent show, like South Africa's Got Talent, but for puppets. And each puppet competes, and the audience are the judges, and they judge like Simon Cowell on America's Got Talent. And they say, Chester, you did a bad job, you're off the show. And there's a golden buzzer and the confetti cannons, and it's a really interactive, fun show. We just got an Ovation Award today.
0: Yes, I was about to talk about that. Mm-hmm. How did that happen?
1: We bribed them.
0: Standard, considering
1: it's the Eastern
0: our
1: Cape.
0: Country.
1: It's the Eastern Cape. If you add a knickknacks and a Coke, you get a tender. So
0: it's not just cool drink.
1: It's wonderful. No, it must be knickknacks too. You've got to eat a balanced diet, Bertha, please, man. We must look after our corruption people. They are running the country. And because the show is so fun and interactive, I think that's part of what drove it across the line. It's really funny, and we've had such good responses from audiences. And what's great is with what I do is, you know, people are used to stand-up comedy where people stand there and tell jokes. In this environment, it's something that is visual. You've got an ostrich puppet that comes out. I've got a crocodile. I've got a crocodile puppet who dreams of being a handbag when he grows up. And it's just a really fun show. You can bring your 10-year-old to, and you can bring your granny to, and everyone will have a fun time.
0: So here you are. Were you here last year? No, you were not here last year.
1: I've been here every year for 4 years.
0: For real? How come I missed you the last 2 years?
1: Because you weren't looking. We were there.
0: No, but
1: the puppet's name is missing.
0: You never miss Chester, no matter what.
1: He's, yeah, should we
0: he's
1: get him
0: always
1: out?
0: He's always very visible.
1: He is. No. We had a show last year called Puppet Power, which is a little bit about the American dynamic and the situation. You know, puppets ruling the world, and this year's show is much more accessible. It's less political. People are used to us being very political. It's less political now. We're little bits of politics, but gentle, like silly. You know.
0: Fun. And just looking at you know, the comic environment, times have changed over a period of time. Mm. If you were to do a comparison in the last 5 years, which would you say were the best years? Are we at our best moment, or are we at our worst moment?
1: Well, the economy this year is struggling. So, in the words from, in some ways, South Africans are struggling to come see shows and so on. But I've noticed in this festival, my shows have been very, very full. But that's also because I've been here every year for 4 years, and people are used to being able to come. And I don't swear, and it's not crude, and you're going to have a really good time. And so we've had, I mean, obviously COVID shut down all the comedy clubs.
0: Oh, yes.
1: So in Joburg, we had comedy clubs in Cape Town. They all shut down now. So we have to do other ways of getting audiences, which is what we've been doing. So it's building in that way. But the festival itself, people must come. You don't know it's happening, or you used to come. Come. It's happening. It's amazing. The organizers are working so hard to make it lekker. And there's vibes, and there's a village green, and there's shows all the time. And you see all different things from all parts of the country. You'll see terrible horrible things, and then you'll see amazing things, and you must see both so you can understand how good the amazing things were.
0: And there's something that you did with the IEC. You gate crashed.
1: Gate crashed the IEC. I've been talking to them, to Victor there from the IEC, where he went and found out what's going on at the IEC and how can he buy a vote. And they wouldn't let him buy a vote. And he was very angry. He tried very, very hard.
0: And it just never worked.
1: They wouldn't let him buy
0: the couch cash chronicles. Oh my goodness!
1: Gate crash.
0: This is so funny.
1: Oh, that's that stuff that we're doing. The couch. We're sitting there with all the comedians. Is that what you're looking at?
0: Well, yes. I mean, well, not necessarily, but I know that the couch cash chronicles, something is coming up, and I just want to entice our listeners.
1: Oh, I see. We're doing a thing every day with the comedians, because the whole group of us, Stuart Taylor, Yasin Barnes, and Dalen Oliver, and so on, and Chris Mapane, and then we sit on a couch there where we're staying, and we just talk about how the festival's been, and the donkeys, because if you haven't come to Makanda, come, it's an amazing part of South Africa, because it's just donkeys and potholes. Just donkeys and potholes. I saw an ass, a donkey, in a hole. I thought, my God, those two words go together.
0: And let's talk about what is happening at the moment. It's not a laughing matter, and I need to, you know, it's
1: everything's
0: really
1: a laughing matter. If you
0: march
1: know
0: on
1: to
0: march
1: understand.
0: Is not a laughing matter at the moment. Anti-immigration stance. So I was watching TV, and I caught a snippet of you. And you were having a conversation. There was also the MK party friction going on.
1: Yes, everyone's there. Mshilozi's right now in India. So 4 days ago, South Africa marched. Just your chest to tell the jokes. I'm here. Bertha. No, hang on. Bertha. Oh my goodness. Hello, SAFN. It's great to be at Bertha. Hello. Are you cold enough?
0: No.
1: Makanda is so cold. It's so cold. And there's so much dacha here that there's a street called High Street.
0: I expected you to be older. You don't seem to have age.
1: No, I don't. I'm made out of latex. So that's like asking a condom that it's getting old.
0: No, but it does get old.
1: Does it?
0: Yes.
1: I've never met an old condom. It's a Dior XXX. I don't know how that would work.
0: It's X-rated.
1: An old, a Dior X-rated. This March on March, we were there. I was there at March on March, although they're struggling because now we're in July, so they've got to be July in July. And they came to me and no, go. And then, no, I asked them, you know, I understand that there's a lot of the illegal immigration is out of control and we need to fix that. They need to fix that. But it's, I also then go, that it wasn't a Malawian that stole the money from Tendisa Hospital. It was Kat Matlala. So that's confusing. Why aren't you marching on Kat Matlala? No, he just had, it's Malawians are easier targets, I guess.
0: But he didn't do it alone, did he?
1: No, he didn't do it alone. No, he had some help from a ton of Chris van Dyk. That guy, there's a whole, the Netike, the whole tricker, and a guy called Brown the Hotsi, which is a weird name for a black guy. Imagine, it's like meeting a white guy called Tinky.
0: I don't know whether you noticed. So
1: you missed that joke entirely there, Bertha.
0: No,
1: a
0: I didn't.
1: A white guy called Tinky. I don't. Keep up, Bertha.
0: Listen, you're too fast for me. It's cold. It's in the morning. It's Makanda.
1: I know.
0: And you know, Makanda just freezes the brain cells.
1: It does.
0: So.
1: It, but not just our brain cells. My goodness, I look downstairs. ice. There.
0: So how have you been navigating, you know, the Makanda crowds?
1: It's been great. They love it. It's great, Makanda. It's great. It's a very diverse audience from around South Africa. Every type of South African arrives in Makanda. And so it's a great time to test your jokes at Bertha. It's a great time to see if your jokes work. You know, like celebrate our sports teams. You know, the Springboks are doing well. The Proteas are doing well. Bafana Bafana's doing what they can.
0: So let's come back to your work.
1: Yeah.
0: I'm sure this is mid-year, 2026. We're coming to an... Do you realize the 6 months is gone?
1: Yeah, no, we're halfway through the year. We've chowed it. It's gone. It's never coming back again. It's like a Mari biscuit in a coffee. It's a god.
0: So
1: like
0: what's
1: a cell phone in Joburg.
0: What's left for
1: like
0: the rest of...
1: Like a tender in the Eastern Cape.
0: No, the tender is not working. Look at the road.
1: It's great. No, they fixed it. One road. They fixed it. I mean, we're in a city called Rhodes. We're at a university called Rhodes. They don't have any. Thanks, Stuart Taylor, for your joke.
0: Listen here, I have a job to do, so you can't make me laugh. So
1: I
0: that
1: can. That's my job,
0: no,
1: to make
0: I don't
1: you
0: want
1: laugh.
0: To
1: you work at
0: job.
1: SABC, Senior and I are the same. We're both Popeye in one way. I'm Takalani Conrad. You're Takalani. SABC.
0: Yeah, thank you.
1: It's a pleasure.
0: So what can we expect for the rest of the year? What's coming out of...
1: Well, we ourselves, we're touring... Oh my God, my house just fell on the floor.
0: Okay.
1: He lives in a suitcase. It's Nakanda, they all do. And you knock the mic. We're touring this new show, Chester's Got Talent. It's going all over the country. So we've got one more show today in Makanda, if you happen to be here. We're at 4 o'clock. It's probably going to sell out. It's going to be great. And then next we're in Durban from the 24th of July until the 2nd of August. And then we're in George. We're in Knysna. We're in Sedgefield. We're in Kimberley. We're in Joburg from the 1st to the 4th of October. And we're in Stellenbosch, we're in Somerset West, and we're in Durbanville in Cape Town. You can and Noorduk, and then we're gonna go to Qabega. I love Qabega.
0: You know how to do the click. You're better than me.
1: Sounds so dirty, doesn't it? Hey.
0: The ultimate roast before I let you go.
1: Yeah.
0: So if you had a trip with Cyril Ramaphosa, yes, our president, with Julius Malema.
1: Right.
0: John Steenhuisen.
1: Yeah.
0: In a room together.
1: John Steenhuisen. Mm-hmm. Yeah. In a room together. All three
0: in a room together.
1: Oh, they call.
0: Who would be the first to break under your interrogation?
1: They'd all. John, definitely, because I interviewed all of them. John's the one who runs away from me. I call Ramaphosa Cupcake to his face. John Steenhuisen needs his own GNU nickname. What are we going to call him? Fed Cook. And Julius has lost weight, did you see?
0: He looks beautiful, though.
1: I know,
0: though.
1: He went on a revolutionary diet. What's a revolution? No white bread, no white rice, no white sugar, everything white mustard. No, we've interviewed all of them, and they're all great. They all can take a punch. And, you know, South African politicians tend to have a good sense of humor. John, back in the day, late night news, you know, I know he can come across a bit uptight. Recently he has been, and the things have been rough for him, but back in the day he took some really good jokes from us. And I think all our politicians have to know how to have a sense of humor, because you won't survive in South Africa. Yeah. Gaten McKenzie. I don't care, Gaten McKenzie.
0: Gaten will come for you.
1: I'm not scared. Careful. Of Gaten. I'm not scared of Gaten. I'll take it.
0: Have you ever faced any aggressive interrogations or any aggressive reactions on the streets?
1: Not from normal people. Most everyone loves Chester. People really, yeah, they love me, because, you know, puppet speaks truth to power. What could be more South African? But at March and March, I asked her, why are you here? And she got so annoyed, she tried to smack me. But I think she was trying to smack the camera. She didn't realize that looks like she's smacking Chester. And there's no way to win when you smack Chester. He's like, oh my gosh, tatat violence.
0: Look, I can talk to you the whole morning.
1: I love you, Bertha.
0: I love you too.
1: Are you going to come to my show?
0: Yes, I am.
1: It's at 4 o'clock. And if you want to book tickets to the tour South Africa, it's at our website, Conrad Koch, Koch, like chkoch.co.za. Go to my socials. And we're going to come to your village. And we're going to talk jokes at you. And you're going to love it.
0: Conrad, it's been awesome.
1: Thank you, Bertha.
0: Chester missing.
1: I love you, Bertha.
0: Love you too much.
1: You're a genius. I hope they don't fire us after the show.
0: Well, you better give me a job, but I'm not.
1: I
0: funny.
1: Will. You can work as a second time. You are funny.
0: Thank
1: What's
0: you.
1: What's that smell? No, you can just. No, help, Bertha.
0: Go back into your box. That's Chester missing, and if you're in Makanda, you need to make a turn.
1: Bertha.
0: No, the machine is not working right
1: Bertha.
0: Now.
1: Bertha, is that the truth? I didn't know. So, wow, that's personal.
0: Totally taken over the show. I need to kick them out of the bus. Out you go. Really had a, you know, a good laugh. You have to. So if you're in Makanda, make a turn and let's have a bit of a laugh. As a country, I think we do need it. And we deserve to laugh. A lot is just happening. We need a little bit of a let out. That's what's happening in Makanda. But we do have some music in between, and I'll keep you informed and entertained in the process, and also letting you know what is happening.
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Victoria Wilson James, Woman of Colors, still to come on the show in the next hour, towards the end of the next hour, which is the hour of 11, going towards 12. For 52 years, the Makanda Arts Festival has remained a home for creativity, bold ideas, and South Africa's artistic talent, with Standard Bank standing alongside it as one of the longest serving partners. So, as this year's festival draws to a close, they're going to reflect. We are going to reflect with Standard Bank. We're going to ask them questions, and also just to double check the impact of the partnership that has helped shape careers and grow audiences. That's all coming up in the second hour. And then, of course, the last hour, we do have Kids Love Jazz, which is a youth-led cultural platform and festival dedicated to celebrating the relationship between young people and jazz. For now, let's cross over to the news desk. It is 11, and of course we'll continue with some more music.

0: Thank you, Bertha. The top stories at this hour: government's reaction to Zuma's meeting with Gupta criticized, and National Science Month launched at VUT. Good morning. I am Chandruko Ligege. Some political analysts have slammed the government's initial reaction to former President Jacob Zuma's recent meeting with Ajay Gupta. Zuma's visit to India has sparked controversy following reports that he was seen with fugitive Gupta family member and South Africa's High Commissioner to India, Anil Sukhlal. Yesterday, Minister in the Presidency, Khumbudzo Ntshavheni, described Sukhlal's conduct as disgraceful. International Relations Minister Ronald Lamola says government wants answers about the nature of Zuma's recent trip to India. Dr. Kingsley Makubela is a former diplomat and an international relations expert.
1: They must accept the fact that nothing really constrains a former president from advocating for his political parties. The High Commissioner, Anil Sukhlal, his level of involvement is quite clear. He used the diplomatic courtesies that are usually extended to former heads of state. So there's nothing wrong. But the cabinet perspective should have said, because the Zuma said before, they are trying to determine what are the issues in terms of this visit. They should have waited for that until it comes to them. To start making a pronouncement about taking drastic action against High Commissioner there, it means the horse has already bolted. But the absence of exercising better judgment, it doesn't mean that somebody has violated the rules.
0: The newly elected mayor of the King Sabata Dalindyebo municipality in the Eastern Cape, Mkhanyiseli Dudumayo, says his immediate priorities are to grow the economy and improve the delivery of basic services. He was elected during a council meeting in Mthatha yesterday. Dudumayo also says he intends to explore the ocean economy to attract investors.
2: You have a potential on ocean's economy, which we must go all out looking for developers, zikwazi ukusincedisa in tapping into that opportunity, because our coastal line, it has an opportunity. Collectively, with the leadership that will be working together, ukuqinisekisa into yokuba the potential that is on industrial area esinayo, the investors are coming in numbers. We have a responsibility in terms of our road network.
0: Suspects in separate incidents in which two men were shot dead at the Viking Park area near Elsis River on the Cape Flats are still at large. The incidents happened yesterday. Police spokesperson F.C. Van Veek.
3: We have also opened a murder and attempted murder case after a separate shooting incident on a field opposite Viking Park in the direction of Reiterwach. An unidentified male was shot and killed. It is currently unknown if another person was also injured during this incident because he fled the scene in an unknown direction. The motive for both shootings remains unclear and forms part of our police investigations.
0: Also in the news, government says the aim of the inaugural National Science Month, which is underway at the Vaal University of Technology in Sebokeng, is to encourage university students to use innovation to create jobs. The event, which brings together scientists, researchers, innovators, and learners from across the country, has been launched. The department's director for science promotion, Isaac Ramova.
4: Those who are already at universities, is to show them that upon graduating, they don't have to wait for somebody to create job opportunities for themselves. They, on their own, based on the knowledge that they would have acquired from the university's learning and teaching, they should be able to create employment for themselves. They would be able to gain such knowledge from the interaction they are going to have with the small industrialists that I made reference to earlier on, who are there, who are showcasing their work.
0: The doors of the Grand Mosala Mosque in Tehran have been opened to allow the public to pay their respects to Iran's late Supreme Leader Ali Khamenei. Huge crowds of Iranians are expected to file past the coffin. Khamenei's son and successor, Mujtaba Khamenei, has been notably absent. The BBC's Kesha Janedi reports.
5: There was always this anticipation that Mujtaba had been severely hurt during the bombardment that led to the killing of his father and several of his family members, including his wife, whose coffin was there. And they were expecting that the funeral will be held at the time that he is in a good position to participate. But although he didn't show up this time, and many people believe it's because of security issues, they want to keep him away from possible threats by the Israelis or the Americans.
0: A recap on the top story at this hour. Some political analysts have slammed the government's initial reaction to former President Jacob Zuma's recent meeting with Ajay Gupta. For SAFM News, I am Chandruko Ligege.
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0: as Jill Scott, The Way, and it is Seasons with Bertha Charuma, right up until one. Destiny's Child, Independent Woman, and of course I still have some fantastic, also different sounds, different beats, different genres, McFadden and Whitehead, that will be in the last hour, Black Motion, some Robin Thicke, India Re, Yvette Michelle, oh, haven't heard me, Yvette Michelle, in the longest of time. But that's all the music that we have, great stuff, but also in between music, we're plugging in conversations because we're broadcasting live from Makanda at National Arts Festival and catching up with some performers and also just getting to unpack those that have been awarded some beautiful awards and just maybe to, you know, get to find out how they came about to be part and parcel of the Arts Festival. And if you're one of those people that really would like to be part and parcel of the Arts Festival, I think you need to stay with us right here on SAFM, because I'll be speaking to also the, you know, Desiree Poe, who is Standard Bank's head of sponsorship, and they have been sponsoring for the past 52 years. So imagine if you're in your 40s, you are way younger than the period that Standard Bank has been part and parcel of this beautiful arts festival. And I just hope that it has to grow, it has to be supported, because it's an institution. If you really think about it. And it's a place where if you are in the arts, this is where you come and showcase your stuff and in hope that, you know, you will get a break. This is the place, because it happens for quite a number of days and you get different stages, different genres, whether you're a poet, you're a singer, you are a one-man stand-up, you're a comedian. Makanda is the place to be every year around about this time. That's between the end of June and July.
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0: as BOP featuring Nokwazi Wamuhle, broadcasting live from the National Arts Festival. And before that, Mafikizolo Kona, Selima Tunzi, Mtunzi featuring Simi, as well as Raphael earlier on. And of course, waiting to have a nice conversation, getting to catch up with Standard Bank and talking about the sponsorship that's been active for the past 52 years, which is quite, it's a lifetime, and we're hoping that it continues. And this is one space for arts and culture, and I think maybe we should call out to the Minister of Arts and Culture to say, look, something needs to be done, something needs to be supported, because it's almost like, you know, when you talk about the Orleans, the New Orleans Jazz Festival, the arts festival for us is something that of the same grandeur, and I believe that it needs huge support, and by now it should be bigger than what it used to be some 5-10 years ago, and it needs to grow and be supported, because this is a space where all the artistic individuals from all different specs come together, gather together, and just become so creative and express their, you know, their creativity. And this is where a space where you can come and consume and just enjoy the different genres of creativity in terms of the arts and culture. And I strongly believe something needs to happen. But really looking forward to finding out, maybe there could be something that's brewing from Standard Bank, maybe. I don't know. We'll find out later when we speak to our guest.
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0: I Pinzel, Bongo Muffin, India Re, Can I Walk With You, Yvette Michelle, Every Night and Every Day. Reflection of this year's National Arts Festival, and I'm talking about Standard Bank, playing a very pivotal role, 52 years of supporting the National Arts Festival, and you can only imagine, it is such a task. And we're talking about, they have remained the big sponsor for creativity, bold ideas, for all the South Africa's artistic talent, and of course being, I'm talking about Standard Bank, standing alongside and making sure that, the festival takes place. And as this year's festival draws to a close, we thought, you know what, let's reflect. Let's look at it. Let's look at what has transpired. Let's look at what needs to be fixed or what needs to grow. And even all maybe also just appealing to other people to say, look, this is something that is so grand. This is something that is so big and it needs to be supported, because if it has been around for such a long time, it is monumental. Thus, it has to be supported. But to join me, I've got Standard Bank, South Africa's head of sponsorship, Desiree Poe, who's joining me. And we're going to talk about 52 years.
1: It sounds like an eternity, right?
0: No, it's older than many, many, many are.
1: True. Very, very true. But, you know, I think it's testament of the significance of the National Arts Festival. I mean, there aren't many festivals that, you know, sustain beyond certain number of years. But this one has been a consistent force, and what I prefer to call an institution, because speaking to some of the artists that I've encountered since my arrival 2 days ago, You get the sense that this is a place, this is a platform that they must be at, because it has a certain significance to the art sector. And they want to be here, they're grateful to be here, they're happy to see it continue, and they wish for it to stay stay consistent and to stay producing and to stay presenting opportunities for showcase. And that's the beauty about the National Arts Festival. I mean, Standard Bank has been a sponsor for 42 of those 52 years, and we still walk in the journey. It tells you a lot that there's a relationship of trust. There is something of value in the National Arts Festival, as well as the Standard Bank Young Artist Awards, which itself has been running for 42 years.
0: And why have you been a supporter for so long? What is that key thing that you noticed that this is something that needs to be fed?
1: You know, I think sponsorship, when sponsorship started, it was a case of brands contributing financially towards platforms, but it has evolved beyond that, right? It is not just the commercial relationship, but it's also the substance and what the arts mean to not only South African but to people as a whole. I think people generally have a relationship of some sort with the arts because it is so diverse. Some people like dancing, some people like singing, some people like listening to music, some play instruments, some do theatre, some do poetry. But there isn't a part of, and especially South Africa and Africa, part of life that does not have anything to do with the arts. When we are sad, there is an element of the arts, we sing. We write to express. So it is that opportunity for expression and for delight and enjoyment that makes it so appealing, because it is what connects us as a brand to our customers and the public at large. It's a very natural relationship because, people love the arts, they interact with it. And to be able to facilitate their access to their passion points. So I would call this a shared passion point between the brand and its customers and South Africans at large. So it's that intersection that is also natural that has made it possible for us to sustain the relationship for this long.
0: And just looking back, what do you believe has been the biggest impact of Standard Bank's investment in the festival over the years?
1: The consistency. Consistency gives assurance. It gives trust. That's the first and standout. But it's also the opportunity to sustain a platform that gives opportunity to so many, that provides income generating opportunities for so many, that provides a showcase platform for so many across diverse art forms through the main festival and as well as the fringe. We unearth, not necessarily us personally, but the platform does unearth new talent that is born in South Africa and gets to be shown to South Africans and others, and they get identified on this platform for their brilliance, and you know, it springboards their careers in one way or another. And I think that's been the consistent good that we have seen. I mean, if I may use the Sanabang Young Artist Awards program, when you look at the fact that it's been running for 42 years and you look back at the kind of people, the greats that have come through the program and how they have impacted their particular genres, it really is absolutely, absolutely amazing. And to think that we now have an opportunity to see the 2026 cohort of the Sanabang Young Artist Awards showcasing right here. I mean, as an example, this afternoon, I'm trying to get into Gabby's show to see how she showcases. It's part of her prize. She gets to show, and of course there are other Sanabang Young Artist Award winners that are here showcasing. Bronwyn has an exhibition that ends the 4th is today. Yes, mm-hmm. It runs until today. Gabby's show today, and others have showcased in the last week. But to know that you're looking forward to the new cohort and you're working towards the selection of the next generation of Sanabang Young Artist Award winners is really fulfilling and exciting, because we get to support them at a point where they are ready to just explode in their respective genres.
0: And beyond, you know, the performances, what does the festival itself contribute to local economy, small businesses, tourism as well?
1: I do not have the figures, current figures, but I do know that for the town of Makanda, the festival is one of the biggest employment opportunities for most residents. For business, especially in the tourism sector, there is an establishment that has a free bed at the moment. So the guaranteed business, bed nights, occupancy is skyrocketing. You think about the hospitality or the restaurant sector. You drive around on peak hours, it is packed. The rows are packed. It says that the economy is stimulated, employment opportunities are created, excuse me, hotels, BSBs, B&Bs, and all establishments are fully booked. So they guarantee that during this period, building up to it and immediately after, they are at capacity, and they have the greatest chance of generating an income, which is great for the town, great for the province, especially because there's tourism income that comes through. People travel. The artists themselves are not resident in Makanda. They have to travel in here. So multiple industries are impacted very positively by the festival being here. You know, it's so heartwarming to see how the community as well works together. I mean, all manner of jobs are occupied by local Makanda residents, be it the basics such as, you know, car parking, to restaurants, to other business owners. There is a sense that the money has come into town, and we need to serve our guests with distinction. And it's so beautiful because they're such kind-hearted people who serve with absolute passion and professionalism. It's been lovely to see.
0: And going forward, in the coming years, what can we expect?
1: The festival is full of surprises that I have learned. And it's you wait with excitement to see what it will give you. There was a time when it was called 11 Days of Amazing. And then they moved it on to It Will Change You. And anyone that has been touched by the National Arts Festival has not been the same, because you come here as a visitor the first time, you become a regular and want to keep on coming back. So what's coming? Established talent will keep on coming back. But it's the what's new, what's different, and how the various artistic sectors evolve. You know, back in the day, we were limited to like a handful of art forms. It has evolved. Art can be consumed digitally these days. We don't know how it is going to evolve, but we're excited to see how it unfolds.
0: Desiree, thank you so much for making time. Thank you for joining us on SAFM. Let's hope we talk about this and it grows even bigger, because I was just saying, you know, when you have the jazz festivals, international jazz festivals, they are mind-blowing. And this is one thing that we have in our country that has been standing for so long, and it just needs, the stills needs to be stronger.
1: Yes. We are so lucky as South Africans to have so much jazz talent. You know, watching the group from Kids Love Jazz, I think that gives me the confidence that we are in good hands. We are safe as a country that loves jazz so much and has young people actively participating. In fact, there's a person, Kids Love Jazz person walking past us just now.
0: Well, I have to release you. That's Standard Bank,
1: Thank
0: South
1: you.
0: Africa Head of Sponsorship, Desiree, speaking to us and reflecting on the National Arts Festival. Let's hope it grows bigger. I know I've eaten up time for news. Just gone after 12, and it's time for news.

0: Thank you, Betha. The top stories at this hour: Olivan Houtbosch residents to march today and state's reaction to Zuma's meeting with Gupta criticized. Good afternoon. I am Chanduko Ligege. Residents of Olivan Houtbosch in Centurion, Pretoria East, have started to gather at a local sports stadium ahead of their march against undocumented migrants. They have accused some undocumented migrants of illegally occupying RDP houses and being involved in crime, including drug and human trafficking. The March and March Movement's area convener, Thabo Marota.
1: We want to hand a memorandum to the station commander and give him a time frame to say we want to see his officers delegating and actioning what we are crying about. And then if they don't, we are going to give them at least about 7 days. If they don't do it, we escalate it to provincial. You want to see change in Olivan. Olivan now has about 80% of illegal foreigners. South Africans only make about 20%. On the street, you will see illegal foreigners, vendors, illegal foreigners on the street. And the police are just passing day and night. They're doing nothing about it.
0: Some political analysts have slammed the government's initial reaction to former President Jacob Zuma's recent meeting with Ajay Gupta. Zuma's visit to India has sparked controversy following reports that he was seen with fugitive Gupta family member and South Africa's High Commissioner to India, Anil Sukhlal. Yesterday, Minister in the Presidency, Khumbudzo Ntshavheni, described Sukhlal's conduct as disgraceful. International Relations Minister Ramat Lamola says government wants answers about the nature of Zuma's recent trip to India. Dr. Kingsley Makubela is a former diplomat and an international relations expert.
2: They must accept the fact that nothing really constrains a former president from advocating for his political parties. The High Commissioner, Anil Sukhlal, his level of involvement is quite clear. He used the diplomatic courtesies that are usually extended to former heads of state. So there's nothing wrong. But the cabinet perspective should have said, because Zuma said before, they are trying to determine what are the issues in terms of this visit. They should have waited for that until it comes to them. To start making a pronouncement about taking drastic action against High Commissioner there, it means the horse has already bolted. But the absence of exercising better judgment, it doesn't mean that somebody has violated the rules.
0: Suspects in separate incidents in which two men were shot dead at the Viking Park area near Elsass River on the Cape Flats are still at large. The incidents happened yesterday. Police spokesperson F.C. van Wyk.
3: We have also opened a murder and attempted murder case after a separate shooting incident on a field opposite Viking Park in the direction of Ruiterwag. An unidentified male was shot and killed. It is currently unknown if another person was also injured during this incident because he fled the scene in an unknown direction. The motive for both shootings remains unclear and forms part of our police investigations.
0: U.S. President Donald Trump says that his country is under threat from what he calls domestic and extremists. He has used the 250th anniversary of the U.S. independence to make the claim. The BBC's Hywel Griffiths has the details.
4: For President Trump, there's no doubting American might.
5: We are the strongest and most powerful country on earth, and by the grace of God, the United States of America is the most successful, most accomplished, most exceptional nation ever to exist in human history.
4: This success he compared to the tyranny and evil of communism. His description for the politics of progressive Democrats, the theme is likely to be revived in tonight's speech on the Washington Mall.
0: And finally, the grandstand at the Greyville Racecourse is filling up with people attending the Hollywood Bets Durban July. Designers are showcasing their creations. Africa's premier horse racing and social event is expected to draw up to 45,000 people. Some of them share their opinions.
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0: A recap on the top story at this hour: residents of Olivan Houtbosch in Centurion, Pretoria East, have started to gather at a local sports stadium ahead of their march against undocumented migrants. For SAFM News, I am Chanduko Ligege.
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0: Ah, the late notorious B.I.G. and Hypnotize. And let's talk about what's happening at the National Arts Festival live in Makanda until 5th July, featuring artists like Tandiswa Mazwai, Msaki, Concord and Kabinde, the Soweto String Quartet, plus international productions from Canada, the UK, Brazil and Australia, and the 2026 Standard Bank Young Artists. 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
3: 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A month to ask the difficult questions. 30 years into our democracy, what have we built? What have we broken? And what remains?

0: That's Alternate and Free. It is Seasons, the last hour of the show. Raphael Sadiq and Never Give You Up. Also, McFadden and Whitehead, Ain't Nothing Stopping Us Now. Giving you a little bit of insight, 1974 July is when the National Arts Festival was started. And it just grew in leaps and bounds. And it didn't take long for the vision to expand. And this is why it is now the multilinguistic melting pot that it is today.
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8: And then our men's is like Bafana Bafana's performance right now at the moment. 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

Black Motion, Everything. Lebo Matosa, Celebrate. Magesh, TKZ. National Arts Festival, that's where we are this weekend. And just a little bit of a fun fact. Temporarily, the population in Makanda doubles. Did you know? Makanda normally houses roughly 70,000 residents. But when the festival rolls into town, the population instantly swells, drawing

0: forward to having our last conversation before we shut off seasons. But of course, Enes Pillay will be taking over with some more music a bit later on. That's from 1 until 4. But of course, keeping you informed as to what is happening in Makanda.
1: Bertha Charuma on SAFM.

0: giving you the best of the 90s and the 2000s. Can you believe 2026? That's where we are now. SWV, I'm So Into You, TLC, and Creep. Coming up next, I have my guests. Kids Love Jazz, a youth-led cultural platform festival dedicated to celebrate the relationship between young people and jazz music, founded to challenge the perception that jazz belongs only to older generations. And this is what we've believed for years. So, Kids Love Jazz decided, let's create something vibrant where emerging established artists, audiences, communities can connect through music, conversations, and creativity. And we get to unpack much, much more. And with me in our studio, our beautiful, you know, mobile studio, I have my guests with me. I've got Vuyo Matiti, Head Operations, and Nkululeko Selulo, Head Content and Archiving, Kids Love Jazz, joining us. Good to have you on Seasons. And I'm so happy that you are with me in the studio, because I was just thinking, okay, when these kids love jazz, how does this work? Because, you know, we've always believed jazz is for the elderly.
1: Yes.
0: And we're talking maybe people in their maybe, you know, 30s, 40s, 50s.
2: Yes.
0: How did the concept come about?
1: So our founder Vuyo attended an event called Jazz in the Lights. Yes, and then there was a youthful band, Kujenga, and then everyone rushed to the front
2: to
1: of
2: stage
1: the
2: when
1: stage
2: they were
1: when they were performing and they were dancing, and most of the people in the crowd were youth, like our peers, basically. And then from then on, we started chanting, kids love jazz, wow, kids love jazz. And then it became a thing of like, you know what, let's do our own event called Kids Love Jazz.
0: So when you say kids, someone most probably who's listening to you and I right now are thinking, okay, is it kids? What does it look like?
2: It's not necessarily kids per se. I think the guys that normally come to our events before Kids Love Jazz was established, we had an event called, an event called Party Plus Market under Narrowby. Most of these guys come to listen to alternative music. This is between the ages of, 19. These guys are in high school. Most of them are also in uni. Most of them are young workers. So it's not necessarily abantwana, kids in primary. We do want to create a platform for abantwana base primary, but most of the majority of people that come to our shows, young workers, first-year students, and so forth. Yeah.
0: So... just looking at the movement itself explicitly fights, you know, the stereotype that we're talking about.
2: Yes.
0: Strictly for old, sophisticated academics.
2: Yeah.
0: You know, and, you know, you'd expect the person who consumes jazz to be someone who listens to the instrument, specific instrument, and, you know.
2: Yeah.
0: And yet here we are, just changing that narrative altogether. So as head of content, how do you intentionally curate lineups that blend modern jazz, hip-hop, R&B, African rhythms, to prove that younger crowds really, really can merge into this new form of music?
2: In the curating of the content, so what we do is that in most of the events that we have, we document everything. We make sure that audio is okay. We make sure that lighting is also okay. And then in posting that, a lot of people will then see, you could say, okay, and us archiving this, we are telling a story. But on top of that, also, we are trying to say that if most of these things are not documented, people will forget about them. And so my job also is a photographer, a videographer, also a filmmaker. In that whole package, I'm saying to people who really like coming to our shows, we are archiving this. We're making sure that history is not forgotten. And then we're making sure that people in future will then go back and say, hey, there was an event like this, but nobody knows where the event is. There's content that is available online. There's content that we are also holding to ourselves and archiving, so that in future, 5-10 years from now, because the other thing also is, we do know and we do also believe that it's going to live longer than us. It's going to exist even when we're gone. So it's not a, we are here, when Kids Love Jazz is here, should we die? God forbid. It's still going to exist even without us.
0: And when we contextualize, now you have a show that that's slated for the legendary Black Power Station right here in Makanda.
2: Yes, yes, yes.
0: Given that, you know, the venue's deep ties to radical artistic expression and heritage, how did you approach curating the content specifically for that space?
2: I think the people that were on the lineup also, I know amongst the people I know was there. Internet Artie was also there. New Bam was also there. There's another guy who's a hip hop performer.
1: Kito.
2: Kito Seti. Yeah, Kito Seti. Now, in creating a platform, or rather curating a lineup for that, you are kind of telling a story. You know, I mean, the last performers were Kids Love Jazz, which is amongst the people I know, New Bam, Power Puff, and SQ. So that in itself is us trying to tell a story, even though someone might say there are no lyrics in some of the performers. It's just, you know, it's just instruments. It's just but this is us trying to narrate a story. Some might say this is radical, but also radicalness is needed in some spaces to also kind of tell the story, to also say we exist.
0: And it's quite interesting that we're having this conversation. And when you say Kids Love Jazz, if someone is listening and they're thinking, oh, I would love to be part of that, is there a way one becomes part of it? Where do you have to go? Do you have to come to Makanda when there's a festival, or there's a platform that already exists where, you know, you can tap into and become part and parcel?
1: So initially we were based in Joburg. Well, based in Joburg, basically, right? And then, And then we decided to go on tour actually this year. I'm so sorry.
2: No, sorry, the phone is just ringing.
1: We're actually on tour right now, and then we became a part of NAF, actually. So now we're kind of expanding, basically, as to, how do I put this? We're putting our movement, we're taking it to other cities all over the country,
2: yeah,
1: basically.
2: Yeah, because this is our first tour.
1: Yes, we're, we're actually on tour. So we've gone to 13, we're going to 13 cities, basically. So Makanda was just one of our stops, basically. So it's been exciting tapping into different cultures,
2: yeah,
1: and all of that. So yeah, I hope I answered your question.
0: No, no, you did. And any challenges, anything you would change having experienced your first encounter?
2: I think there's a, I think communicating with some of the venues, because I will say, since it's our first tour, we are based in Joburg. I think Kids Love just started in 2024. This year, the idea of having a tour started off, it sounded like it was a joke in our meeting. This was like between December and January. You know what, guys, next year, we must just do a tour. And I think Fuyo was like, yeah, we need to really do a tour. And then we thought it was a joke. But, you know, 3-4 weeks later, the meeting, guys, yeah, there's a few cities that we need to speak with. And I will tell you one thing, most of these spaces, or rather these cities we've been to, it was our first time. And the challenges with that is you don't know who is going to receive you. You don't know who you're speaking with. We're based in Joburg. We have friends and affiliations in Joburg. We know no one in Akiti, Botswana. We might know them socially, but we've never been there physically, some of us. And the challenge that we faced was, it's kind of hard when someone doesn't know you. And I think the other part also is, since we are self-funded, finances were a bit tricky. Because from Joburg, we moved to Witbank. From Witbank, we need to go to Rustenburg. Rustenburg, we need to take most of the teams to Botswana. From Botswana, we need to go to Durban. From Durban, we need to go to East London. East London, PE. So challenges that we faced were, how do we mobilize and logistic-wise take one team to the next location without also straining our pockets? Because those are the challenges that we faced. But the challenges that we faced were needed, because they, in some way, held us down, and then they shaped us to who we are now.
0: And in wrapping up, at the end of this National Arts Festival run, when the instruments are packed, what will success look like for Kids Love Jazz Movement?
2: I'm a question at deep lower.
0: I know, but I'm sure you've been thinking. You know how it is where you picture. I think after this first phase, next year we're going to be huge.
1: Yes. Actually.
2: Consistency. I think consistency and improving where we lack. I think that's on my side. That would be my tea.
1: I think it's going to be bigger. So I had the thought of initially looking into the kids portion of it, actual kids, and then working with universities part of it, making sort of like a program type of thing, and then extending the tour as like basically just structuring all of that in the different aspects of it.
2: Yeah, so that the parents don't find themselves confused, because most of them are like, kids, where are the kids? Because I see a lot of old people here, and you know, the youth is still here, but where are the kids? So next year we will, you know, introduce one for the actual teens, kids in primary and high school. That's
0: So this is something that is actually in the making. So it's baby steps, you know.
2: Yeah, I mean, this is our first steps. It's our first tour. It's our first time in Makanda also. So yeah, we are really grateful.
0: I can only wish you the best.
2: Thank you so much.
0: Exciting, because when you give birth to something new, it's always exciting. And let's hope next year we see you and it's grown bigger. That's Vuyo Matiti, Head Operations, and Nkululeko Selulo, Head Content and Archiving. Kids love jazz, and they are showcasing their work right here in Makanda. And if you have not experienced them, look, the road trips. Sing like canaries, and also let us know so that, you know what, we will alert whoever needs to be alerted to say this is where you are.
2: Oh yes, there's a show today.
1: Yeah, there's actually a show today at Mpologwane. Then Berere. Tomorrow will be in Mamelodi. Yes.
0: Great stuff. Thank you so much for coming through, and all the best.
1: Thank you so much.
0: And bye for now.
2: Thank you.
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5: 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A month to ask the difficult questions. 30 years into our democracy, what have we built? What have we broken? And what remains?

0: Lasiako, na Lasiako.
1: Yeah, not again.
2: Oh, we're broadcasting live from, we are in Makanda, and I think we're coming to the end of the show. But look, we're going to be going on right up until tomorrow. And I think the festival itself also is ending tomorrow. But look, there's still some time. There are still some shows. If you are within the areas, you know, make a turn. Come and experience it for yourself and tell us what you think. This is something that has been going for years, so I shouldn't even have to entice or encourage anyone, because it has always been there. That's the National Arts Festival, live in Makanda until 5th July, featuring artists. I'm talking about Tandiswa Mazwai, Msaki, Konko Dinkabide, the Soweto String Quartet, plus international productions from Canada, the UK, Brazil, and Australia, and the 2026 Standard Bank Young Artists. 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
2: Well, it's been awesome. Had a great time taking over Soundtrack of Your Life, coming up as from 1 until 4. From my team, my tech team, and everybody in Makanda, it's been awesome. It's been great. Let's do this sometime soon. You have yourselves a wonderful, wonderful time. And of course, we'll be crossing over to the news desk, top of the hour.
0: You are listening to

0: Thank you. The top stories at this hour: more cases for foot and mouth in Free State and Olive and Hotbush residents to march today. Good afternoon. I am Chanduko Ligege. The Free State Agriculture Department has confirmed 17 new cases of foot and mouth disease. This brings the total number of confirmed cases in the province to 665. The department says applications for vaccination remain open. It also says it has received a large number of requests from farmers. In other news, Build One South Africa, BOSA, has named its national spokesperson, Roger Solomons, as the party's mayoral candidate for the city of Cape Town. This comes ahead of the local government elections scheduled for November the 4th. BOSA leader Musi Maimane made the announcement. Solomon says helping the city's residents is at the heart of his leadership.
1: Leadership is not about position. It is about responsibility. It is about being a good steward. And it is about how you carry the lives of others in every decision you make. Cape Town does not lack potential. What it lacks is a bold enough shift in priorities and leadership to match that urgency for the people. The next chapter for Cape Town must be a deliberate shift from stability to shared progress, where growth, safety, opportunity is experienced right across the city. I am not stepping up to lead Cape Town because I believe the city is broken. I am stepping up because I believe it is unfinished.
0: A humanitarian organization, Africa Spear, NPC, has appealed to authorities to urgently intervene in providing transport for the repatriation of stranded migrants. The Malawian nationals are currently sheltering on the premises of a church in Pietermaritzburg in KwaZulu-Natal. The organization says the site is currently accommodating more than 120 people and the number is expected to increase. The organization's Secretary General, Sondo Ntombela.
2: We are currently in need of assistance for meals, blankets, pampers, sanitary pads, servicing of toilets, water, and above all, we request the Good Samaritans to assist with transport, buses, because that is a struggle for now. We have been in contact with the Malawian embassy, who has indicated that he is currently busy with arranging a transport for those that are stationed in Durban.
0: Residents of Olive and Houtbush in Centurion, Pretoria East, have started together at a local sports stadium ahead of their march against undocumented migrants. They've accused some undocumented migrants of illegally occupying RDP houses and being involved in crime, including drug and human trafficking. The March and March Movement's area convener, Thabo Marota.
3: We want to hand a memorandum to the station commander and give him a time frame to say we want to see his officers delegating and actioning what we are crying about. And then if they don't, we are going to give them at least about 7 days. If they don't do it, we escalate it to provincial. You want to see change in Oliven. Oliven now has about 80% of illegal foreigners. South Africans only make about 20%. On the street, you will see illegal foreigners, vendors, illegal foreigners on the street. The police are just passing day and night. They're doing nothing about it.
0: A Johannesburg-based family of a boy who is almost three is navigating the heartbreaking search for him. Milano Jason Tladi was last seen at the Glensk Welfare Park not far from home in Springfield, south of Johannesburg, on Tuesday. He was barefoot and wearing a blue tracksuit, a jersey, and springbok pants, with his hair styled in two ponytails. The boy was suspected to have fallen in a dam nearby, to which a police search and rescue team was dispatched, but could not find him. The boy's emotional father, Tebogo Tladi.
4: My son is 2 years old. He's turning three now on the 1st of October. He's just a little boy, and it's been so many hours now that he's not found, and nothing is happening at this moment. We are feeling so helpless, and we just ask for the people out there to just please assist us with this matter if there's a possibility.
0: And finally, this year's Hollywood's Bats Durban July's fashion theme, Country Allure, has inspired designers to be creative. Outfits include variations of long tail jackets, specially printed fabrics and garments that took hours of painstaking work by hand. Zandile Maphumulo from Pietermaritzburg is entering two elegant black dresses for the best dress couple category.
5: Yes, hey, that one took ages to do, because each and every piece there, it is done individually. I made the patterns and everything using umbhaco and umblase, it's like Xhosa and Zulu, and also Western material that I used for the couple.
0: A recap on the top story at this hour. The Free State Agriculture Department has confirmed 17 new cases of foot and mouth disease. This brings the total number of confirmed cases in the province to 665. For SAFM News, I am Chanduk Oligege. Kulufelo Tefo has your 2 o'clock bulletin. Good afternoon.
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0: It's a beautiful tune, that from Sia, Australian singer-songwriter. And big girls cry when their hearts are broken, like all of us, right? 10 minutes after 1 o'clock, a very good afternoon to you. Welcome to the Saturday edition of the Soundtrack of Your Life. I'm Ernest Pillay, feeling good as always. We're together through until 4 this afternoon. The best music mix for your Saturday soundtrack, for sure. That's coming up on this rather cold Saturday afternoon. I can imagine it's even much colder in Makanda. And that's where Bertha Charuma has been for the last 3 hours. We'll be there tomorrow as well for the Arts Festival. Looking at the weather conditions today, 17 degrees only for Johannesburg, a fine day. For Mbombela as well, at 21. Polokwane, fine at 22 degrees, the midday high. Mahikeng, Freiburg, and the greater parts of the Northwest Province, 19 degrees for Mahikeng and 20 for Freiburg. A fine day in Bloemfontein as well, partly cloudy, otherwise fine at 15 degrees. Northern Cape, Kimberley and Upington, 19 degrees respectively. No rain in sight there, but a cold Saturday afternoon. Cape Town, fine, cloudy, with some drizzle in some places this afternoon. 18 degrees, the midday high for George as well at 19. Gqeberha, fine at 19 degrees as well. And KZN, Durban, partly cloudy with some drizzle towards evening in some parts of Durban. The midday high, Craig and the Mercury at 22 degrees. Richards Bay, 24. Peter, Maritzburg at 23. All right, you're most welcome to interact with me as we always do. Of course, it's about the music and whatever else you're up to this Saturday afternoon. Hit me up on my WhatsApp line, 0614 104 107. The social media platforms, the handle there at Ernest_Pillay on X and Instagram as well. Welcome to the show.
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6: 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The soundtrack of your life.

0: It's a classic from Duran Duran. Feel good music is what you can count on coming up for the next 3 hours or so. And Come Undone from back in 1983 on the soundtrack of your life. It's 19 minutes past one.
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0: Feel good music on a Saturday afternoon, guaranteed right here on SAFM 104 to 107 nationwide. Michael McDonald, Get the Word Started. And before that, Paul Young, That's How Heartaches Are Made. You heard Lamar before that. And If There's Any Justice in the World, we kicked off that foreplay with Leora Twani. It's a beautiful day. I certainly hope it is a beautiful day in the making for you. Today, Saturday, the 4th of July, of course, one of the biggest sporting and social Saturdays of the year here in South Africa, dominated by the Durban July horse racing event. That's a spectacle many folks look forward to. This is Africa's biggest, of course, horse racing event and a fashion spectacle as well, taking place at the Gravel Racecourse in KwaZulu-Natal, in Durban to be more specific. It's fashion, music, entertainment, and of course the horse racing event itself. And then there's something big, of course, happening this afternoon at Ellis Park. It's the Springboks, the reigning world champions, taking on England. That rugby match, of course, drawing lots of attention. That match kicks off at Ellis Park at 5 o'clock this afternoon. Just a mouth-watering Saturday to warm the soul. The only way we know how here is to give you the best soundtrack for your Saturday here on The Soundtrack of Your Life with me, Ernest Pillay. The time, 21 minutes to 2.
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1: 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A month to ask the difficult questions. 30 years into our democracy, what have we built? What have we broken? And what remains

0: All you need is a warm cup of coffee and turn up the radio because the music is sorted for sure. It's a great tune, that from Jesse Clacom, Saki, How Dare You. Loyiso with a double L before that, taking you higher on SAFM. The time, 12 minutes to 2.
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3: 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This

0: It's a clear conditions if you're traveling on the N3 toll route to Johannesburg or down to KZN or wherever you may find yourself on a road trip this afternoon. Please do take it easy. The music is great, if I may say so myself. And judging by your messages coming through, thank you very much. Jackie Graham, Heaven Knows, before that Malay with Stepchild. It's 2 o'clock, time for SAFM News.
1: Thanks, Ernest. Top stories this hour. EFF welcomes Apex Court's Duffelberg judgment and large crowds gather for Khamenei's funeral. Good afternoon, I'm Khulufelo Defo. The EFF says the Constitutional Court's landmark Duffelberg judgment confirms what it has long argued about the DA's governance in the Western Cape. The party accuses the DA-led provincial government and the city of Cape Town of using public land policies to entrench apartheid-era spatial inequality instead of advancing affordable housing in well-located areas. This follows the court's ruling that the sale of the Duffelberg property located in Sea Point in Cape Town was unlawful and that the provincial government and the city failed to properly consider their constitutional obligations before disposing the site. EFF Member of Parliament Nezia Paulson.
2: For decades, the DA-led provincial government and the city of Cape Town have resisted meaningful spatial transformation, and they have preferred policies that entrench segregation and protect property interests over the constitutional rights of working class people. So this judgment exposes the consequences of that approach and makes it clear that the government decisions on public land must be guided by constitutional obligations rather than narrow commercial considerations.
1: Action SA says it is gaining momentum in KwaZulu-Natal after welcoming 18 new members from four political parties ahead of November's local government elections. The new members were introduced during an event in Red Hill, north of Durban. KZN Action SA leader Zwakhele Ngwango says the recruits will strengthen the party's structures and election strategy as it prepares for the upcoming municipal polls. Ngwango also admitted that Action SA underestimated the MK party during the 2024 general elections.
3: Because I'm one of those who undermined the MK, I must say, I didn't see the tsunami that Zuma had. You know, for me it was like, President, you just came from the Zondo Commission. A lot has been said about corruption in this country. I've never thought MK after the Zondo Commission can show us things.
1: Government says the aim of the inaugural National Science Month, which is underway at the Vaal University of Technology in Sebokeng in Gauteng, is to encourage university students to use innovation to create jobs. The Science, Technology and Innovation Department is hosting the event, which brings together scientists, researchers, innovators and learners from across the country. The department's director for science promotion, Isaac Ramova.
4: Those who are already at universities is to show them that upon graduating, they don't have to wait for somebody to create job opportunities for themselves. They, on their own, based on the knowledge that they would have acquired from the university's learning and teaching, they should be able to create employment for themselves. They would be able to gain such knowledge from the interaction they are going to have with the small industrialists that I made reference to earlier on, who are there, who are showcasing their work.
1: To the Free State now, the Provincial Agricultural Department has confirmed 17 new cases of foot and mouth disease. This brings the total number of confirmed cases in the province to 665. Three of the newly confirmed cases were reported in Bloemfontein, 8 in Boshof, 1 in the Smithfield State, and 5 in Bultfontein. The department says applications for vaccination remain open. It also says it has received a large number of requests from farmers. Finally, further filled, huge crowds have gathered at Tehran's Grand Mosalla Mosque to pay their respects to Iran's late supreme leader, Ayatollah Ali Khamenei, as his body lies in state ahead of his burial next Thursday. The doors to the complex were opened early this morning to allow the public to view his coffin. Here's the BBC's Liz Doucette with more.
5: Millions of mourners are expected to fill the streets, and emotions are certain to run high. I was here in 1989 for the funeral of Ayatollah Khomeini, the founder of Iran's Islamic Revolution, and the frenzy was such that the coffin actually broke and the body of Ayatollah Khomeini tumbled out into the crowds and had to be rescued. The Iranians, of course, will be doing everything possible to ensure that doesn't happen.
1: The top story at 2, the EFF says the Constitutional Court's landmark Duffelberg judgment confirms what it has long argued about the DA's governance in the Western Cape. Next update at 3 for SAFM News. I'm Kolofelo Defo.
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0: The best kind of weekends come with timeless classics like this one right here from Yvonne Elliman. And if I can't have you, and I'm sure you're good wherever you are, keep the messages coming through via my social media platforms, namely the WhatsApp line 0614104107. And on X as well at Ernest_Pillay. And we'll keep the tunes flowing gently. Maybe you have a bit of sunshine, but it certainly is cold in most parts.
1: I like to make you appreciate.

0: It's a feel-good Saturday jam, that from Alexander O'Neill and Sherelle, and Saturday Love before that. Roberta Flack with The Waiting Game on the soundtrack of your life with me, Ernest Pillay. 18 minutes after 2 now, the National Arts Festival is live in Makanda until the 5th of July. It features artists like Tandiswa Mazwai, Msaki, Konkot Nkabinde, and the Soweto String Quartet, plus international productions from Canada, the UK, Brazil, and Australia. And the 2026 Standard Bank Young Artists would also take to the stage. You can also expect new theatre, dance, visual art, comedy, magic, children's shows, free performances, and work that intersects with tech, the times, and stories that define us. It's all happening over 200 shows, in fact, in one small town, Makanda. 11 days to take it all in. You should be there if you haven't booked already. You can make your bookings now at nationalartsfestival.co.za.
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2: Mavis, I wonder if I should sell my car. 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

0: 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We Buy Cars, the easiest way to sell your car by far. 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
2: Hi, Nelson Rodesasa Mandela. 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So help me God.
3: 30 years into our democracy, what have we built? What have we broken? And what remains unfinished? This July, SAFM examines the legacy of Mandela through the realities of South Africa today. Inequality, leadership, social justice, nation building, and the responsibilities that belong to every generation.

0: classic sounding real good on a beautiful chilly Saturday afternoon. Jacob Mukachana out in the Val, Cebu King. I see you as well. And you too. Thank you so much for sending through those messages on my WhatsApp line. Much appreciated. Letambulu with a classic Marwapula. Before that, the People's Band, Stimela Singa Jindi Majita. Paul Hardcastle with the band Jazz Masters, doing justice to that good old Donald Fagen classic, You Go Back, Jack, and Do It Again. Michael Franks kicked off that music sweep with The Art of Love on the soundtrack of your life. We're tracking nicely this Saturday afternoon. If you just joined us, welcome aboard. It's 22-3.
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3: Soft melodies, smooth grooves, and peaceful memories. Ernest Pillay sets the tone on the soundtrack of your life. This is SAFM.

0: Wherever you tuned in from this afternoon, thank you so much for making us part of your weekend soundtrack. This is Quadron and Favorite Star. Before that, Norwegian neo sound band called D Sound and Good Intentions on the soundtrack of your life. With me, Ernest Pillay. Nice to have you along. 12 minutes to 3.
1: In case you missed it.
2: So after someone says yes when they really want to say no, what emotional psychological patterns tend to show up afterwards?
3: When you are a kind person, you are giving from a place of fullness. You are, you know, giving from a place of no expectation. So I don't give you my yes because I want to be validated by you. I want you to always be excited for me. But I give you from a place of wholeness. So say if today my response to you is a no, it's really from a place of wholeness. It's really from a place of kindness.
1: That was Quantum with Angela Ludig. SFM, playing the music you want to hear.

0: It's your weekend dose of nostalgia here on SAFM, the soundtrack of your life with me, Ernest Pillay. It's a 1981 classic and a sing-along for sure. I like the line there where she says, "A fool's a fool by any other name." Of course, for sure. You'll never know. Before that, Daryl Hightower, Silky Serenade, Jeanne before that, with Sending My Love. It's time now for SAFM News, just gone 3 o'clock. Kulu Fela Day for standing by with the details.
1: Thanks, Ernest. Top stories this hour. IPIT search for suspects over alleged theft and excitement is in the air at the Durban July. Good afternoon. The Independent Police Investigative Directorate is continuing to search for two suspects in connection with the alleged theft of precious metals and stones worth 40 million rand. Ekurhuleni Metro Police official was arrested last night. IPIT is now on the trail of a businessman and another suspect. The arrests follow explosive testimony before the Madlanga Commission, where witness K alleged that she and suspended EMPD Deputy Chief Julius Mkhwanazi plotted to raid an apartment in Kilani, Johannesburg, and steal the metals in 2023. IPIT spokesperson Lizzie Shuping.
2: There were six of them. They raided a property in Kilani, Johannesburg, without a warrant. And then they seized precious metals, just under 15 million. And instead of registering them in the SAPS occurrence book as an exhibit, they kept it for themselves. One has since died. But for now, we have three suspects from Ekurhuleni. We have one from JMPD, and we have one that is a private person who is a business person.
1: The Tshwane Metro Police Department has arrested 29 undocumented foreign nationals during a joint law enforcement operation in Olifantshoek, south of Pretoria. The operation, conducted alongside the SAPS and other stakeholders, targeted suspected immigration law violations. Authorities say those arrested are being processed in terms of the Immigration Act. TMPD spokesperson Buleng Motolo.
3: The operation was conducted in accordance with the Immigration Act, resulting in the arrest of 29 undocumented foreign nationals who were found to be in the country illegally. This arrest demonstrates the ongoing commitments of law enforcement agencies to enforce immigration law and uphold safety and security in the city of Tshwane. The TMPD remains dedicated to addressing immigration challenges while ensuring the protection of human rights and the well-being of the community of Tshwane.
1: The EFF says the Constitutional Court's landmark Tafelberg judgment confirms what it has long argued about the DA's governance in the Western Cape. The party accuses DA-led provincial government in the city of Cape Town of using public land policies to entrench apartheid-era spatial inequality instead of advancing affordable housing in well-located areas. This follows the court's ruling that the sale of the Tafelberg property located in Sea Point in Cape Town was unlawful and that the provincial government in the city failed to properly consider their constitutional obligations before disposing the site. EFF Member of Parliament Nazia Paulson.
4: For decades, the DA-led provincial government and the city of Cape Town have resisted meaningful spatial transformation, and they have preferred policies that entrench segregation and protect property interests over the constitutional rights of working class people. So this judgment exposes the consequences of that approach and makes it clear that the government decisions on public land must be guided by constitutional obligations rather than narrow commercial considerations.
1: Excitement fills the air as punters make their way to the track for each race at this year's Hollywood Bets, Durban July and KwaZulu-Natal. The prize purse for the main race has been doubled to 10 million rand, raising the stakes for owners, trainers and jockeys. But for many racegoers, it's not just about the money. They say being part of the atmosphere and excitement is what makes the day truly special.
5: When they're running, is the excitement of the horses. You know, you see the excitement and the people. You know, that's the most important thing about the July.
6: We love racing, but what we don't know is the form of the horse. We don't know how to study the race car. We love betting. We like to come and have fun. The fields are excellent. The names are good. The trainers, we've seen them on TV. They are also very good. The challenge that we have is somebody needs to help us pick the winner, and we can't find that person. Please help us with that.
1: And finally, further afield, Ukraine has carried out a long-range overnight drone attack on Russia's second city of St. Petersburg. Oil infrastructure and military targets, including the nearby Kronstadt naval base, have been struck. Here's the BBC's Vitaly Shevchenko.
7: Footage posted online by President Volodymyr Zelensky shows a huge fire and smoke billowing after the overnight strikes. He called them long-range sanctions aimed at stopping Russian oil money from funding the war against Ukraine. Separately, the Ukrainian military denied claims by Russia that its forces had captured the strategic town of Kostyantynivka in eastern Donbass region.
1: The top story at 3, the Independent Police Investigative Directorate is continuing to search for two suspects in connection with the alleged theft of precious metals and stones worth 14 million rand. Next updates at the top of the hour. For SAFM News, I'm Kolofelo Defo.
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11: In case you missed it.
12: Well, of course, go back to Section 42 of the Criminal Procedure Act. It is quite clear that there is something that we call a citizen's arrest.
13: Yes, but the president has made it very clear that no South African is allowed to ask for the documentation of another. That matter has been clarified. Even the police have come out strongly to say that.
12: Let's deal with the law. Let's deal with the law. Section 42 says a citizen can arrest without a warrant and take that particular person to the police. And that must be done in terms of all the offences that are found under Schedule 1 of the Criminal Procedure Act. Not once have much and much gone out to apprehend people alone without involving the police.
13: Olani Zuma of March and March, he's the organization's legal advisor.
11: That was National Briefing This Morning with Kathy Mutlatlana. Catch them, Zanzi's beautiful game sport documentary.
14: I mean, it's a really, in the club football, we have played a lot of my football to the ladies. 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

Classic sounding real good on SAFM on a lovely Saturday afternoon. Billy Griffin and Hold Me Tighter in the Rain. Welcome to the third and last hour of the show. It's 14 minutes past three. Now, just a reminder, the National Arts Festival is live in Makanda as we speak. It runs through until the 5th of July, featuring artists like Tandiswa Maswai, Msaki, Konkot Nkabinde, and the Soweto String Quartet, plus international productions from Canada, the UK, Brazil, and Australia, and the 2026 Standard Bank Young Artists will also take to the stage. Expect new theatre, dance, visual arts, comedy, magic, children's shows, free performances, and work that intersects with tech, the times, and the stories defining who we really are. Over 200 shows, one small town, and 11 days to take it all in. You should be there. Book now at nationalartsfestival.co.za.

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0: It's nothing but feel-good music on SAFM 104 to 107 nationwide. Zonke, we've got only tonight. Before that, we're Unati with You Are Divine. Change with Hold On Tight. Jermaine Jackson kicked off that music sweep, Let's Get Serious, featuring Stevie Wonder, who wrote the song, of course, back in 1980. It's 24 minutes to 4 on the soundtrack of your life here on SAFM. Just a reminder, the National Arts Festival is live in Makanda until the 5th of July, featuring artists like Taniso Mazwai, Msaki, Concord Nkabinde, and the Soweto String Quartet, plus international productions from Canada, the UK, Brazil, and Australia as well. And the 2026 Standard Bank Young Artists will also take to the stage. You can expect new theater, dance, visual arts, comedy, magic, children's shows, free performances, and work that intersects with tech, the times, and stories defining who we are. Over 200 shows, one small town, Makanda, 11 days to take it all in. You should be there, and you can still book your tickets now at nationalartsfestival.co.za.
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0: It's nothing but feel-good music on SAFM. It's Olita Adams and Window of Hope. London Beat before that, I've Been Thinking About You. 6 minutes to 4, 6 minutes to the news coming up, of course, at 4 sharp. And 4 to 7 p.m., you'll be in the company of Dino Madramutu, who's going to be with you on the Classical Fix.
1: 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Under the code, we are committed to giving news that is accurate, comment that is fair, and programming that is not harmful, does not amount to hate speech, or contain violence or explicit sex. If you think we are not living up to that code, then you can inform the Broadcasting Complaints Commission of South Africa. Direct any complaints in writing to the Broadcasting Complaints Commission of South Africa. PO Box 142365. Craig Hall 2024. 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

0: Oh yes, what a tune, hey? Enrique Iglesias, Rhythm Divine, and just like that, another Saturday afternoon comes to a close. Thank you for choosing to spend your quality time with us here on SAFM and sharing your weekend vibes, of course. We do it again tomorrow, the Sunday edition of the Soundtrack of Your Life with me, Ernest Pillay. Dino is up next with you on the Classical Fix, 4 to 7 p.m. Time now for SAFM News. It's 4 o'clock and Kulufelo Tefo has the news.
1: Ernest, top stories this hour. ANC calls for investigation into the sale of Tafelberg, and Pope urges Europe to do more for migrants. Good afternoon. The ANC is calling for a full-scale investigation into the sale of Tafelberg site located in one of the affluent seaside suburbs in Cape Town. This follows the Constitutional Court's unanimous ruling this week, declaring the sale of Tafelberg site in Sea Point unlawful. The ANC says the judgment vindicates its long-standing criticism of the DA led provincial government. The party's Western Cape spokesperson, Sfiso Mtweni.
2: As the ANC were aware of a cabal of developers who are DA donors who pushed this sale through using their influence over the provincial public works department. This was nothing but an attempted capture by DA aligned developers. We call on the Minister of National Human Settlements to meet with the community leaders and to develop a way forward to stop the DA from selling a well-located municipal land to foreign buyers and the wealthy.
1: The Independent Police Investigative Directorate is continuing to search for two suspects in connection with the alleged theft of precious metals and stones worth 14 million rand. A Ekurhuleni Metro Police official was arrested last night. IPT is now on the trail of a businessman and another suspect. The arrest followed explosive testimony before the Madlanga Commission, where witness K alleged that she and suspended EMPD Deputy Chief Julius Mkhwanazi plotted to raid an apartment in Kilani, Johannesburg, and steal the metals in 2023. IPIT spokesperson Lizzie Suping.
3: There were six of them. They raided a property in Kilani, Johannesburg, without a warrant. And then they seized precious metals, just under 15 million. And instead of registering them in the SAPS occurrence book as an exhibit, they kept it for themselves. One has since died. But for now, we have three suspects from Ekurhuleni, we have one from JMPD, and we have one that is a private person who is a business person.
1: Learners attending the National Science Month launch at the Vaal University of Technology in Gauteng say the event has sparked their interest in science. Hundreds of learners from across schools in Gauteng are taking part in interactive exhibitions and science demonstrations. The Science, Technical and Innovations Department is hosting the event. Kitumetsi Maseko is a grade 11 learner, while Kamohelo Haka is in grade 10.
4: Instead of litter, let's use that water as the safe environment for our animals. And that is what I have learned today. And also encourage others to participate in this kind of launch. Because instead of learning in schools, you have to discover more on expos, trips, whereby they can talk about science and technology, because science is coming our part of our everyday life.
5: I love it. You know, it's something that I'm looking into. So science has helped me today, and it has showed me things that I didn't know about electricity. I thought it was this complex thing that is not understandable, and they have showed me the easy way.
1: 35 more immigrants have arrived at the Mankweng police station outside Polokwane in Limpopo seeking transportation to the Musina Repatriation Center. The immigrants' spokesperson, Clevas Vitete, says a non-governmental organization has offered to assist to ferry them to Musina. Zvitete has warned fellow migrants not to travel to Mankweng as there would be no buses after today.
6: Yes, Mankweng police station. Government transport that can collect people to wherever they want to go, specifically Zimbabwe. Each and every individual who wish to get government assistance, transport from government of Zimbabwe, they can only get it at Mosina refugee camp, where is now temporary located in the showgrounds. So all the people who are feeling unsafe or unprotected in South Africa, they must go straight to Mosina refugee camp.
1: Finally, further afield, Pope Leo has urged Europe's leaders to do more to protect and integrate migrants. He was speaking at a mass during a visit to Italy's Lampedusa island, a major port of call for the migrants making their perilous crossing to Europe. The Pope thanked the people of Lampedusa for showing solidarity with migrants.
7: Those who've died in this sea are victims both of decisions that were taken and of decisions that were not taken, indifference to the common good and corruption in their countries of origin, a global economic system that generates poverty and exclusion, the fear that fuels prejudice and contempt, and the idea that such problems do not concern us.
1: The top story at 4, the ANC is calling for a full-scale investigation into the sale of Tafelberg site located in one of the affluent seaside suburbs in Cape Town. Next updates at 5 for SAFM News. I'm Kholofelo Tefo.

0: The first movement of Antonín Dvořák's Serenade in E Major. What a lovely work, and what a lovely movement. And it was played by the Capella Istropolitana with conductor Barry Wordsworth. Hey, good afternoon and welcome to the broadcast. This is the Classical Fix on SAFM 104 to 107 nationwide. I'm Dino Madramuthu, and I'll be with you until 7 o'clock on this wonderful, glorious, crystal clear, pristine winter's day. Well, at least that's how it is here on my side. I hope it's the same where you are. And it is the type of winter weather that I think people in other countries in the Northern Hemisphere will invade us for. So we best keep it a secret, yes, between you and me. Right then, I've got some great music coming up for you, including some Tchaikovsky and some Handel, and yeah, a couple other things as well as today's edition of You Tell Me. All that and more coming up on The Classical Fix with me, Dino Madramuthu.
1: Hey, we buy cars. How does it work if I want to sell my car?

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5: Banyana Tournaments is like Bafana's Tournaments right now at the moment. So we believe in them and we're proud of them. What they did, you know, they did wonders to the country.
2: 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Ala, ala, Bafana, Bafana. 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

0: The National Arts Festival is live in Makanda until the 5th of July, featuring artists like Tandisa Mazwai, Msaki, Concord Ngabinde, and the Soweto String Quartet, plus international productions from Canada, the UK, Brazil, and Australia, and the 2026 Standard Bank Young Artists. 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
0: That's right, it's just gone 14 minutes past 4 o'clock on the Saturday afternoon, the 4th of July. And apparently it's a big celebration somewhere else in the world. But you can celebrate here with the best of classical music on SAFM 104 to 107. Quick reminder, the WhatsApp line number is 061-410-4107. Now, here's an opera overture by Mikhail Glinka.

0: The Overture to Ruslan und Ludmilla by Mikhail Glinka, played by the Cincinnati Pops Orchestra with conductor Eric Kunzo. And yeah, Glinka was an admirer of the Italian opera composers, like, you know, Donizetti, Bellini, Rossini, which explains why that overture has, well, it sounds a little like Rossini. You know, you think of the overture to William Tell. It has that propulsive, energetic Rossini feel to it. It is now 21 minutes to past 4 o'clock on the Saturday. Time for today's edition of You Tell Me. What I'm going to do is I'm going to ask a question that's centered on classical music. You tell me the answer. And you can send in your answer via the WhatsApp line 061-410-4107. And today's question is, which composer was denied permission to be buried within the church grounds in Genoa? Which composer was denied permission to be buried within the church grounds in Genoa? 061-410-4107. You can send in your answers. All right. And of course, this is for fun and curiosity. If you get it right, you don't win anything. If you get it wrong, you don't lose anything.
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0: The National Arts Festival is live in Makanda until the 5th of July, featuring artists like Tandisa Mazwai, Msaki, Concord Nkabinde, and the Soweto String Quartet, plus international productions from Canada, the UK, Brazil, and Australia, and the 2026 Standard Bank Young Artists. 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
0: That's right, this is the Classical Fix on SAFM. Dino Madramuthu here, and if you missed today's You Tell Me, well, let me repeat it for your benefit. I'm happy to. I'm going to ask you a question centered on classical music. You tell me the answer. You tell me who, what, when, why, how. And today's question, you have to tell me who. Which composer was denied permission to be buried within the church grounds in Genoa? Which composer was denied permission to be buried within the church grounds in Genoa? Send your answers in via WhatsApp. A WhatsApp message, the number is 061-410-4107. 061-410-4107. And yeah, I'm curious. I am curious and anxious to see your answers. So while you have a think, let's enjoy some Tchaikovsky together. This is that second movement, the Waltz in Five, from his Symphony No. 6 in B minor.

The Russian National Orchestra, under the control of conductor Mikhail Pletnev. That was Tchaikovsky's Final Symphony, the Symphony No. 6 in B minor. Now that I mention it, there's actually another Tchaikovsky symphony, Symphony No. 7. But the thing with that one is that, well, Tchaikovsky began it, he started writing it, and then he abandoned that project. It wasn't going anywhere. And then in the 1950s, a Soviet musicologist put the pieces together. Tchaikovsky left sketches for the Symphony No. 7, but he didn't complete it. And a Soviet musicologist put the sketches together and orchestrated them in the style of Tchaikovsky. So that's the Symphony No. 7. It's not a Tchaikovsky composition in the most meaningful and most complete sense, but rather it was put together in the style of Tchaikovsky from material that Tchaikovsky left behind. Anyway, so I suppose saying that the Symphony No. 6 is Tchaikovsky's final symphony, well, maybe there are some who disagree with that. Now, that recording of the Symphony No. 6, second movement, was by the Russian National Orchestra conductor Mikhail Pletnev. 25 minutes to 5 o'clock. Thank you for your answers for today's You Tell Me. There's still time to get your answers in. And yeah, a couple of answers received already. And so far, one correct one. That's you, Johan Grobbelaar, from the KZN North Coast, which is a very beautiful and no doubt very warm part of the country right now. It's cold elsewhere in the country. Ernest and I were just talking about how cold it is outside here in the High Veld. So well done to you, Johan. Now, the question today's You Tell Me: which composer was denied permission to be buried within the church grounds in Genoa? Which composer was denied permission to be buried within the church grounds in Genoa? And the number to send your messages, send your answers in via WhatsApp, and the number is 061-410-4107.

That's the Sinfonia from George Frederick Handel's Oratorio Solomon, and it was played by the Academy for Ancient Music, so that's a period orchestra using instruments the same as or very similar to the instruments that would have been used in Handel's time. So that's a lovely performance. I quite enjoyed listening to it. The Sinfonia from Solomon. Thank you for your answers for today's You Tell Me. In fact, actually, let me have one more piece of music before I tell you the answer. Yes, thank you for your answer, Bazooka. That's quite a name. I'm sure there's a story behind that name. And yeah, oh, a couple of more answers have come in. Let me go see what they are. And while I check them out, here's some Carl Jenkins.

Oh, there was some two-tone singing at the end there. Did you pick that up? I wonder if you could hear that over the broadcast. I suppose because I have my headphones on, I can hear it very clearly. And some lovely two-tone singing. That was the Sacramentum, and it's taken from Carl Jenkins's Miserere, Songs of Mercy and Redemption, and it was played by the Britten Sinfonia, not Britten after the country, but Britten after the composer, Benjamin Britten, and the conductor was Stephen Layton. That was a lovely piece of music by Carl Jenkins. Okay, then, I've checked out the answers that I've received to today's You Tell Me. Let's have a look. Oh, I think one more answer's come in, but I'm going to go to the answer now, because, it's time, I think. Today's You Tell Me was, which composer was denied permission to be buried within the church grounds in Genoa? And that composer was Niccolo Paganini, the devil's fiddler. Well, yes, it was Niccolo Paganini himself. Now, you see, Paganini's health deteriorated badly in the last few years of his life to the extent that he effectively retired from performing in public.

in 1834. He died in May 1840 in Nice in southern France, the city of Nice in southern France. And 3 days before he died, a priest was summoned to perform the last rites, which Paganini refused and sent the priest on his way. So news of this refusal reached the Bishop of Nice and travelled upwards through the clerical network, so that when Paganini's body was shipped to Genoa, which was his city of birth, the city of his birth, for burial there, he was refused permission to be buried within in the church cemetery, because that is part of the church grounds and therefore seen as consecrated ground, and he refused the last rites, so he couldn't gain admission, so to speak. So Paganini was the man who was denied permission to be buried within the church grounds at Genoa, and I'm sure all those stories about him being the devil's fiddler, that he had sold his soul to the devil in exchange for his prowess as a violinist, I'm sure that didn't help. So where is he buried then? Well, he's actually buried in the city of Parma in Italy, and getting to that site where he's buried was a very long and circuitous process, because after being turned away from Genoa, Paganini's body was sent back to Nice, where it was kept in the cellar of a building, and then it was moved somewhere else, and then it was buried, and then exhumed and buried somewhere else, and then exhumed and reinterred, and all this time appeals were made to the Pope for Paganini to be granted some sort of special exemption, and he was buried in Parma, and then the Pope gave permission for his body to be exhumed again and buried in another cemetery in Parma, and by the time he reached his final resting place, 56 years had passed since his death. So yeah, that is the story then of Niccolò Paganini. And of course, the lesson in this is cremation would have been better. Anyhow, speaking of the great violinist and great man, here is the lovely third movement from his Violin Concerto No. 2 in B minor, this movement known as La Campanella.

The Sound of Little Bells, La Campanella, that's the third and final movement of the Violin Concerto No. 2 in G minor by Niccolò Paganini, the poor man who couldn't get a burial site in his hometown. And his music was played by the Monte Carlo Philharmonic Orchestra with conductor Lawrence Foster and the soloist on violin from Switzerland, Alexander Dubach. Okay, news coming up in a couple of minutes here on SAFM 104 to 107 Nationwide News with Kulufelo Tefo, so stay tuned to find out what's going on in the world. And it seems to me, I don't know, maybe it's just me, but there's a bit of sporting fever in the air today with some major sporting events. There is, of course, the Football World Cup underway in the US, Mexico and Canada. There's the Durban July that's probably just concluded or concluding. And of course, there's the rugby. New Zealand played France today, and the big one, Springboks, up against England. So yeah, it seems that there's a bit of sporting fever in the air, and I'm sure you can stay tuned to SAFM to see how things are progressing on the sporting and on the news front. Taking us to the top of the hour here on the Classical Fix, here's the intermezzo from Cavalleria Rusticana.

0: Maestro Riccardo Muti, and that is a lovely recording of the intermezzo from Cavalleria Rusticana, and the orchestra that Muti was working with was the Philharmonia Orchestra. It is now 5 o'clock, and it's time for the news with Gulufelo Tefo.
1: Thanks, Dino. Top stories this hour. ANC's Ntuthuko Mahlaba dies and Rodriguez defends earthquake response. Good afternoon. We start with breaking news. ANC member of the KZN legislature and former KZN MEC for Human Settlements, Dr. Ntuthuko Mahlaba, has died. Initial reports indicate that Mahlaba was struck by a vehicle while jogging out in Newcastle, northern KZN, this morning. His death was confirmed in a statement issued by the ANC in the province. Further details, including the circumstances surrounding the incident, will be provided as they become available. In more news, Borsa leader Dr. Musi Maimane has announced Roger Solomons as the party's mayoral candidate for the city of Cape Town ahead of the local government elections later this year. He made the announcement at Iziko South African Museum in Cape Town today. Contesting local government for the first time, Maimane says Solomons is the change maker that the party and the city need to shake up the council and ensure that Cape Town works for everyone.
2: Roger Solomons represents those South Africans. He represents someone who's been in the corridors of power, in the council, in various communities and has served. And now he's coming into council to be able to ensure that we not only bring a number of candidates who are ethical, competent, young and future looking, but we bring a different element that says, how do we ensure that Cape Town works for all citizens across Cape Town?
1: Let's remain in the Western Cape. The ANC is calling for a full-scale investigation into the sale of Duffelberg site located in one of the affluent seaside suburbs in Cape Town. This follows the Constitutional Court's unanimous ruling this week, declaring the sale of Duffelberg site in Sea Point unlawful. The ANC says the judgment vindicates its long-standing criticism of the DA-led provincial government. The party's provincial spokesperson, Sfiso Mtweni.
3: As the ANC were aware of a cabal of developers who are DA donors who pushed this sale through using their influence over the provincial public works department. This was nothing but an attempted capture by DA-aligned developers. We call on the Minister of National Human Settlements to meet with the community leaders and to develop a way forward to stop the DA from selling a well-located municipal land to foreign buyers and the wealthy.
1: The 52nd edition of the National Arts Festival wraps up this weekend in Makhanda in the Eastern Cape. The festival has once again celebrated artistic excellence while providing a platform to address important social issues. Among the productions on display was Enyobeni, a play by young performers from the Gombo Arts Center in Kugombo City. The production reflects on the tragic Enyobeni tavern disaster, which claimed the lives of 21 teenagers. Play director Tumamna Sibozo.
4: What it means to showcase this production is it's almost like a modern day, you know, tragedy such as June 16, you know, where we will never forget what happened then. And that's what it means in the sense that it's something where we have to remember the names of those individuals who were involved in that, and also the culture of underage drinking in South Africa being so prevalent. We can't allow such things to happen under our eyes, you know, pens down parties and all sorts of things.
1: The Department of Cooperative Governance and Traditional Affairs in the Northwest has reported 2 fatalities in the Winter Initiation School. 2 initiates died in 2 separate incidents. 1 initiate died at a legally registered initiation school in Budibe village, while the second death occurred at an illegal initiation school in Kuma Township near Klerksdorp. Zebulon Maine reports.
5: Following the incident in Kuma, the Provincial Initiation Coordinating Committee shut down illegal initiation school and rescued 41 initiates who were transported to the nearest health facility for medical assessment and treatment. The initiates have been discharged after receiving the necessary medical care, and some were reunited with their families. The department says a criminal case relating to the alleged contravention of the Customary Initiation Act has been opened at the local police station. Zeblon Maine, SABC News, Mahikeng.
1: And finally, further fault, Venezuela's interim president, Delcy Rodriguez, has defended government's response to the deadly twin earthquake that took place 10 days ago. The BBC's Mimi Swaby has the details.
6: Speaking to reporters, Delcy Rodriguez said rescue orders and deployments were made immediately. Without providing evidence, she accused the media of spreading what she described as propaganda and sowing chaos to hinder assistance in La Guaira, the worst hit area by the earthquakes. Many Venezuelans say they feel abandoned by the state, being left to dig through the rubble themselves to try and find loved ones. The death toll could rise as tens of thousands of people are still missing.
1: The top story at 5, ANC member of the KwaZulu-Natal legislature and former KZN MEC for Human Settlements, Dr. Ndutuko Mahlaba, has died. Next updates at 6 for SAFM News. I'm Kholofelo Tefo.
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From Munich, that's Harmonic Brass playing the first movement of George Frideric Handel's Organ Concerto No. 1. And of course, Handel was known for his operas and his oratorios, but accounts of his activities in life at the time he was written recognized him as a fantastic organist as well. And he wrote a couple of organ concertos, all of them very enjoyable. Now, from one Baroque organist to another, sort of. This is a, I don't know what you would call it, co-composition, I suppose, by J.S. Bach, who himself was an outstanding organist from the Baroque era, and incidentally born in the same year as Handel. So, I called it a co-composition. It's not really. But you'll understand why I said that when you listen to this.

Ave Maria, composed by Charles Gounod and Johann Sebastian Bach. You see, the melody was composed by Gounod, and the underneath parts, the organ part, in other words, in the recording we heard, was composed by Johann Sebastian Bach. But they didn't work together, so it wasn't really a collaboration. What happened, Bach's part was composed long before Gounod was even born, and as an admirer of Bach, as many, many composers were, Gounod superimposed his melody on top of Bach's Prelude No. 1 in C major. So that's how it came together, and gosh, it works quite beautifully, not so. The recording we heard was Marie Feitova, the soprano, and on organ was Robert Hugo. Now... The next piece of music makes me wonder if Schubert went fishing when inspiration for this piece struck, because, as you might have guessed, it's called The Trout.

0: And that was Schubert's Piano Quintet in A Major. We heard the third movement, the Scherzo, which was played by the Hagen Quartet, and they were joined by the Hungarian pianist András Schiff, and Alois Posch was on double bass, the third movement of Schubert's Trout Quintet. I knew a few years ago the story of why it's called the Trout, but that story has slipped my mind. Right now, something about, oh, the jumping of fish, the music emulates the jumping of fish or something like that. If you know the story, fill me in. The WhatsApp line number is 061-410-4107. 061-410-4107.
1: 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Join me, Jimmy Moyaha, on the SAFM Market Update with MoneyWeb, Mondays to Thursdays, 6 to 7pm, as we break down the key market trends, top financial stories, and smart investment insights all in one place. 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
2: 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Perfectly curated with Dino Maduramodu.

Now that strikes me as being a very French piece of music. What I mean by that is it has this lightness and this elegance and this gratefulness that, to my mind, is often present in French orchestral music and French opera, and it's one of the reasons why I like it so much. That was the Waltz from Coppelia, composed by Léo Delibes, and it was played by the Berlin Philharmonic with conductor Herbert von Karajan, who of course was a legendary conductor of the orchestra and made all those recordings which really elevated the global profile of the Berlin Philharmonic. Now, in the 1990s and 2000s, it seems to me was quite a prolific period for the actor Kevin Costner, because he was in so many high-profile movies like, you know, The Bodyguard and Waterworld and Robin Hood, Robin Hood, Prince of Thieves, and movies like that. Not all of them were universally acclaimed, but all of them were pretty high profile, and it seems that was the pinnacle of Costner's career, at least as a Hollywood draw card. And one of his acclaimed movies, which garnered a slew of awards and a lot of positive press, was Dances with Wolves. And he played the character, the main character, John Dunbar. And here, composed by John Barry, is the John Dunbar theme.

0: So did that sound very Slavic to you? Because that was the Slavic March by Tchaikovsky, one of his patriotic works, I suppose you could call it, and he composed that in order to raise funds for Serbian soldiers who were injured in a war against the Turks. And the Slavic March was played by the National Symphony Orchestra of Ukraine with conductor Theodore Kuchar. And before that, we heard John Dunbar's theme from the movie Dances with Wolves, from the acclaimed movie, which starred Kevin Costner and the actor Graham Greene, who passed away a few months back. And the music was played by the Royal Philharmonic Orchestra with conductor Paul Bateman. 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I'm Dino Madramuthu, and this is SAFM 104 to 107 nationwide. Now, the National Arts Festival is live in Makanda until the 5th of July, featuring artists like Tandisa Mzwai, as well as Concord Ngabinde Msaki and the Soweto String Quartet, plus international productions from Canada, the UK, Brazil, and Australia, and the 2026 Standard Bank Young Artists. So expect new theatre.
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0: Well, it seems that the computer was dissatisfied with my reading of the advertisement for the National Arts Festival, so the computer took things into its own hands. I do admit that I read a bit slowly. But anyway, to console my wounded pride, I'll have to listen to this lovely bit of Mozart.

The wrath of hell, which is what the computer is going to get from me if it doesn't behave itself. That, of course, was the famous Queen of the Night aria, in German Der Holle Rache, which means the wrath of hell. And it's taken from Mozart's opera The Magic Flute. And the recording we heard featured the French soprano Sabine Desvilliers, who was accompanied by an orchestra called Pygmalion, with conductor Raphael Pichon. It is 30 minutes to 6 o'clock here on The Classical Fix. Don't forget, news coming up at 6 o'clock with Kulufelo, therefore, and also later today at 7 o'clock, Sportlight with Zai Khan, and it's a pretty important sporting day today. Now then, let's go to a bit of Brahms, yes? And this is taken from his collection of Hungarian dances. It's the dance number 1.

0: Hungarian Dance No. 1 by Johannes Brahms, which he composed for four hands, for a four-handed person. Well, he composed it for two pianists playing at one piano, at one keyboard. So that is what is meant by composed it for four hands. Yeah, imagine if he did compose it for a four-handed person, no one would actually play it. And the recording we heard featured violin and piano, the violinist Itzhak Perlman and the pianist Samuel Sanders. 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Incidentally, the rugby has begun, the test between the Springboks and England, and it's 8 minutes gone now, and the Springboks are leading 12-0.
1: In case you missed it.
2: It's shocking that this appointment was done. And I think the last time I spoke to you, we were unpacking Sisisi Tolahle and her scandals around regular appointments and the scandals that she was doing with so many, with the food aid, and it goes on and on. And Kathy, it sort of feels like it was like the worst was replaced with more of the worst. I don't know if that makes sense. You remove somebody who has unethical leadership, and now you replace them with somebody that has massive findings.
3: The DA's Nasli Sharif.
1: That was National Briefing This Morning with Kathy Mutlatlana. Catch them, Zanzi's beautiful game sport documentary.
4: For me, Neto, really, in the club football, where I played a lot of my football to the ladies. 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
6: Banyana Banyana Tournaments is like Bafana Tournaments right now at the moment. So we believe in them and we're proud of them. What they did, you know, they did wonders to the country.
1: Brought to you by the SAFM's award-winning drama department. Hala, hala, Bafana, Bafana. This is what

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1: Okay, 7 minutes to 6 o'clock on the Classical Fix. I'm Dino Madramuthu, if you've just tuned in. And I have lined up now some Gabriel Fauré, a composer whose music I really like. Now, most pieces called Pavane, as in Fauré's Pavane, or even Pavane for Dead Princess by Maurice Ravel, those works tend to be quite slow. And that's because the Pavane was a slow and rather processional dance from Spain. Now, Fauré wrote his Pavane for orchestra, but included a part for voices, for a chorus. And on the score, he instructed that the chorus was optional, that the work could be performed with or without it. Now, most of the recordings that I've heard go without, but personally, I prefer the voices. I prefer with the voices because I think it makes an already beautiful piece of music sound quite grand.

See what I mean? I like it much more with the chorus. That's the Pavane by Gabriel Fauré, and that recording by the Montreal Symphony Orchestra and the Montreal Symphony Orchestra Chorus with conductor Charles Dutoit. It's time now for the news with Kulufelo Tefo on SAFM.

0: Thanks, Dino. Top stories this hour. Actionists say eyes eThekwini Municipality kingmaker position and son of late Archbishop Desmond Tutu dies. Good evening. Action SA President Herman Mashaba says his party wants to become the kingmaker in eThekwini Municipality in KZN after November's local government elections. Mashaba says the metro has become dysfunctional and residents are paying the price through poor service delivery. He says Action SA will work to increase its support in the city after welcoming 18 new members, including Ward 34 independent councillor Andrew Akers, who takes the party's representation in the metro council from 4 to 5 seats. Speaking at a party event in Durban North, Mashaba says Action SA is determined to strengthen its campaign on the ground.
1: The city of eThekwini is dysfunctional. The service levels, they're in government because they get paid. But this coming elections, that is going to change. That we hope, and we're going to work hard. We will go to church to pray. But we don't rely only on church, we rely on hard work. We are going to make sure that we are the ones actually holding the deciding party that must say who goes into parliament.
0: Meanwhile, the new Action SA members say they joined the party after feeling neglected and overlooked by their former political parties. The recruits who come from the MK Party, Patriotic Alliance, IFP and the ANC were unveiled today. Former PA activist Chantel Adams.
2: I was a councillor candidate for where I live previously now. I resigned 4 months ago. Till this day, nobody's come to my house to find out why I've resigned, what is my reasons. But all I can tell you guys is that the party that I was in before has no room for anybody but themselves. Our leadership only thinks for themselves and not anything else. As long as they collect that fat salary, they don't care about the people, they don't care about the communities.
0: ANC member of the KZN Legislature and former provincial MEC for Human Settlements, Dr. Ntuthuko Mahlaba, has died. Initial reports indicate that Mahlaba was struck by a vehicle while out jogging in Newcastle, northern KZN, this morning. His death was confirmed in a statement issued by the ANC in KZN. In other news, the son of the late Archbishop Desmond Tutu, Trevor, has died. He was 70 years old. The Desmond and Leah Tutu Legacy Foundation confirmed the passing in a social media statement. Trevor Tutu was the first and only son of Archbishop Desmond and Leah Tutu. The foundation says he is survived by his mother, his sisters, his children and other family members. To this story, more undocumented migrants have arrived at the Department of Home Affairs and Refugee Centre in Epping, Cape Town, seeking assistance to be repatriated. They are among thousands of people across the country who've opted to return to their home countries following protests against undocumented migrants across the country. Edna Makuwaza and her 20-month-old daughter arrived at the centre this morning.
3: Yeah, we are sitting here, we are waiting for the buses. They give us food, everything we want, they give us. But hey, the buses are slow, too slow.
0: And finally, the National Arts Festival in Makanda in the Eastern Cape has announced Palesa Gadi as its new chief executive officer, taking over the reins from Monica Newton. The announcement comes as this year's festival draws to a close, with Gadi set to lead preparations for the 2027 edition. Born and raised in the Eastern Cape, Gadi brings decades of experience in the arts, culture, heritage, governance and public policy. Gadi says she is honored to return to her home province and is committed to using her experience to strengthen the arts sector and create opportunities for creatives across the country.
4: I have sampled quite a lot of experienced, talented artists, but also the new voices that I've observed. And these are the new voices then that also deserve greater platforms. And the festival is that platform where we can see them on our stages. And but further on, they have every opportunity to go out in the world and sell and demonstrate what this festival is about.
0: The top story at 6, Action SA President Herman Mashaba says his party wants to become the kingmaker in eThekwini Municipality in KZN after November's local government elections. Next updates at 7 for SAFM News. I'm Kolofelo Defo.
5: 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The Classical Fix

That's called Tango für Elise. I'm sure you recognized Beethoven's Für Elise in there. Also, in the last bit, there was a theme from the James Bond theme, if you get what I'm saying. An excerpt from the James Bond theme. Yep, that's from the James Bond theme. And Tango für Elise was played by the Cape Town Tango Ensemble, was composed by Dario Simic. Okay, 11 minutes past 6 o'clock, over in the rugby between South Africa and England. South Africa still ahead 17-0, and this is in the 25th minute of the match. And yeah, I'll keep you all updated on the score as things progress. Right now, though, it is time for some Beethoven on the Classical Fix, and this is his Egmont Overture.

0: A live recording of Beethoven's Egmont Overture, and that was an overture that Beethoven was commissioned to write for the performance of a play, Egmont. And he delivered late on the commission. He couldn't get the overture ready in time for the opening night. It was ready in time for the fourth performance of the play. Yeah. And that recording was by the Philharmonia Cracovia Orchestra with conductor Johannes Widmer.
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1: Okay, it is 22 minutes past 6 o'clock over in the rugby, 34 minutes gone, and England still to get on the scoreboard. The Springboks are leading 17-0. Now, if you were around in the 1970s, you might remember that there was a slew of disaster movies, as they're called, and they were very popular during that time. And one of the more notable ones was the Poseidon Adventure. All these people on a cruise ship, and then things go belly up. And yeah, I knew there was a reason I didn't like cruise ships. Well, the reason is I get seasick very easily. And here from that movie is the main title from The Poseidon Adventure, composed by John Williams.

The voice of the South African soprano Phumeza Machikiza, accompanied by the Aarhus Symphony Orchestra from Denmark with conductor Tobias Ringborg. The composer was Christoph Willibald Gluck, the German composer, and that was Gefiero Momento, taken from Gluck's opera Orpheus and Eurydice. Now, on the Classical Fix here on SAFM, let's slow things down a little. This is a South African traditional, a lullaby, actually, and this recording features Wouter Kellerman with the Buskade Soweto String Ensemble. Enjoy.

Wouter Kellerman on flute, and he was performing with the Soweto Gospel Choir. That's the traditional Tula Baba, a lullaby, and the string parts were provided by the Busgate Soweto String Ensemble, who'll be performing live later this month. They'll be performing here in Joburg. It's their annual concert, and that's something not to be missed. Now, a couple minutes back, I said that England are yet to get onto the scoreboard in that rugby encounter against the Springboks. Well, they've made a bit of progress. It's half-time now, and about 10 minutes ago, the Boks were 17-0 ahead, and they went into the break 17-14. So England have made a little bit of a comeback. Now, also making a comeback, it's been a few weeks since I've played this piece of music. It's by Sergei Rachmaninov, and it's his Vocalese.

Rachmaninoff, of course, was Russian. And here's another Russian composer, just picking up the pace a little bit. It's Dmitri Shostakovich and his festive overture.

Schubert's Stanchion, sung by Ian Bostrich with the pianist Julian Drake. And before that, we heard the Festive Overture by Dmitri Shostakovich, which was played by the Philadelphia Orchestra, conductor Riccardo Muti, and that, I thought, was an excellent performance. It is time for me to make tracks. Zykon will be up next with Sportlight, so I'm going to go. Thank you very much for making the Classical Fix part of your Sunday afternoon and evening. I'm playing out with Mendelssohn. This is the Hebrides Overture, and this recording by the Cape Town Symphony Orchestra with conductor Jeremy Silver. From me, Dino, you have yourself a wonderful weekend. Take care and goodbye. I'll be back tomorrow at 4 o'clock.

0: Thanks, Dino and the team. Top stories at 7. ANC pays tribute to Ntuthuko Mahlaba and UN flags human rights catastrophe in Sudan. Good evening, I'm Kholofelo Defo. The ANC in KwaZulu-Natal has expressed shock and sadness following the sudden death of party's provincial tax team member and the provincial legislature member, Dr. Ntuthuko Mahlaba. Mahlaba died earlier this morning after he was struck by a vehicle while jogging in Newcastle. In a statement, the ANC described Mahlaba as a fearless youth leader, a disciplined cadre of the movement, and a dedicated servant of the people. Party provincial spokesperson, Sfiso Sonjika.
1: We are saddened by this tragedy. We are sending our deepest condolences to the family of Comrade Mahlaba, who was also a member of the provincial legislature of KwaZulu-Natal. And we do ask that the family is given space to process and deal with this sudden passing away for our comrade. And the leadership of the ANC will meet this afternoon to process and plan to visit the family.
0: Action SA President Herman Mashaba says his party wants to become the kingmaker in eThekwini municipality in KZN after November's local government elections. Mashaba says the metro has become dysfunctional and residents are paying the price through poor service delivery. He says Action SA will work to increase its support in the city after welcoming 18 new members, including Ward 34 independent councillor Andrew Akers, who takes the party's representation in the Metro Council from 4 to 5 seats. Speaking at a party event in Durban North, Mashaba says Action SA is determined to strengthen its campaign on the ground.
2: The city of eThekwini is dysfunctional. The service levels, they're in government because they get paid. But this coming elections, that is going to change. That we hope, and we're going to work hard. We will go to church to pray, but we don't rely only on church. We rely on hard work. We are going to make sure that we are the ones actually holding the deciding party that must say who goes into parliament.
0: More than 100 Malawian nationals stranded outside their Malawian embassy in Pretoria are pleading with both the South African and Malawian governments for urgent assistance to return home. The group says they have been living in harsh conditions for more than a week without access to basic sanitation. 24-year-old Majidu Moffat says he came to South Africa a year ago in search for better economic opportunities. However, after his passport expired and amid growing fears over immigration enforcement, he has decided to return home.
3: We can't complain about the food. The people, the food is coming, we're eating, but now we need the buses because we're struggling there. We get cold. You see, now you can see our borders is too dead. You can't bathe. It's no water to that to bathe. So when you go home, you can bathe and get shower. But we needed the bus to come right time as we go home. When you stay in the street, the police come chase away as also run road. He said, no, you can't stay here. Yeah, what you are foreigner, you were supposed to go home. So we need a bus to come the right time.
0: Police management in the Northwest have welcomed the arrest of 37-year-old man who is facing a charge of possession of suspected stolen meat. He was arrested in Dry Hearts near Daung after being found in possession of a large quantity of suspected stolen cow meat hidden under a blanket in the boot of his vehicle. Provincial police spokesperson Majang Skalki.
4: Members of Pudumo Police Station conducted a vehicle checkpoint on the N18 road near Dry Heart Village at about 11 o'clock at night. Members stopped and searched a blue Toyota Conquest. They discovered a huge quantity of suspected stolen cow meat concealed under the blanket inside the vehicle boot. A 37-year-old man was immediately arrested for possession of suspected stolen meat. The police investigation are continuing to determine the origin of the recovered meat and whether the suspect may be linked to stock theft.
0: And finally, beyond our borders, the United Nations says the world must act now to prevent a human rights catastrophe that is on the edge of unfolding in the Sudanese city of Al Obeid. The civil war, which began in 2023 between the army and the paramilitary rapid support forces, has already killed tens of thousands and displaced more than 12 million people. Now the RSF has surrounded the city of Al Obeid, and UN Human Rights Chief Volker Turk says history cannot repeat itself.
5: I fear exactly the same that happened last year with Al-Fashir. We issued a very stark warning. A month later, the massacre happened. Over 6,000 people killed within a couple of days. I mean, women being raped en masse. We had abductions, we had disappearances, we had extrajudicial killings. I mean, it was a horror. Now, we may see the same thing happen again in El Obeid, in Kordofan, in another part of Sudan, if the world doesn't react immediately and strongly.
0: The top story at 7, the ANC in KwaZulu-Natal has expressed shock and sadness following the sudden death of a party's provincial tax team member and the provincial legislature member Dr. Ntutuko Mahlaba. Next update at 8 for SAFM News. I'm Kholofelo Tefo.
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Martina! All right. In the meantime, oh shit!

Saturday night on Spotlight. Oh, wow. This is, I mean, you know, South Africa is awake when Makarimba's sister Bettina comes through the speakers, a song that needs no introduction, the unofficial national anthem of every celebration. Before that, we kept it proudly South African as well. TKZ and Fiasco. Now, from South African music legends to the men in green and gold, because the Springboks are in action against England at Ellis Park. And what a battle we have on our hands. The Springbok leading England 31-14. Second half, the tries have been coming. The crowd at Ellis Park is alive, and the Boks looking to make a big statement in front of the home fans. Let's cross there live right now on Spotlight.

There we go. You can hear the craziness. There's a try, 31-21, and a glimmer of hope for the English. And Cole there picks it and goes over with Smith convertings. Wow, 10 points, 31-21 as it's stands. That was the Nations Championship Rugby Union. We've got some of the scores for you here between the Springboks and England. That's our live update from Ellis Park. We'll keep you updated right here on Spotlight. Don't go anywhere.

0: There we go. It's the incredible Msaki with Fetch Your Life. And maybe that message is exactly what our sporting stars are doing tonight. Going out there, chasing the moments, creating the memories. And before that, Black Motion featuring Dr. Maruti with Joy Joy. Because at Ellis Park, there's Joy Joy. The Boks are putting on a show against England. They're leading 38-21 late in the second half. And as we promised you, from the studio, let's head straight back to Ellis Park and join the live action between the Springboks and England.
1: As the time clock is being down, Colby lining up the conversion, which he hits with, again, high degree of success. 45-21. It should be now. Haven't quite changed the score on the board at the moment. 7 tries for South Africa at the moment. As England will look at this game and realize that there were moments in the game where they could have actually given South Africa the run of the money, but they couldn't.
2: So this is the final play of the game. The Hoots, it sounds. 45-21 sounds like a very familiar scoreline to me, and I'm trying to work out why.
1: Your question answer would be the 1995 Rugby World Cup semi-final between England and New Zealand and Newlands.
2: Aha. There you go. Man with all the facts and figures at his fingertips. South Africa now. Can they round off try number 8? They're spreading the ball around. The Hoots sounded. This is the last play of the game. And they're having a bash at try number 8 here. They've scored 4 second-half tries to just 1 in reply. And now lovely work from Visa, now the pass away. Oh, Kenan Moody's calling for the ball in the left corner. He was unmarked and now the ball will reach him. He's got a try line in front of him, cuts inside. Defence had come across, he's still going as Moody. Puts the ball down on the deck, 15 out from the line. Now it's with Damian D'Alende. He can't quite advance, but the ball is on the ground for the Springboks. They want to round this off with another try. Having another bash, the man Marco van Staden. He wants to get in. Now Jasper Visser with a little bit of a break, but no way through for him. Malcolm Marks now having a go and through to score under the uprights. South Africa get their 8th try. It is Jesse Creel who scores his 2nd try of the match. Is the referee going to allow this? He hasn't. I think he wants to have a look at it, but it was brilliant. It was another pulsating move, but really they're playing against the defence where the gaps are now starting to leak.
1: I suspect that they may are checking illegality of a pass or...
3: Okay, thank you very much. Nice. No try. Lost forward.
1: Lost forward.
3: No try, lost forward. Best game.
2: Referee James Dolman blows the final whistle here and South Africa have won by 45 points to 21. 7 tries to 3, and they've rounded it off with a magnificent performance. Just reminding you that imagine standing in the stadium tunnel with the Springboks, fireworks, Sia leads the Boks out, the crowd roars, you join 50,000 other voices in the national anthem. 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Can you so well?
0: Wow. What can I tell you? That is where we leave Ellis Park. The Springboks delivering once again in front of a passionate home crowd, beating England. What a powerful second half performance there. The bomb squad making their presence felt and the Boks reminding everyone why they remain one of the toughest teams in world rugby. From green and gold on the field to some feel-good Saturday night sounds on SFM Spotlight. 45-21. Wow. Yeah, the celebrations will continue. This one is for the Boks fans.

0: Oh my gosh, literally. That was Usher featuring will.i.am with OMG. Before that, Daft Punk telling us to lose yourself to dance. And if you're a South African rugby fan tonight, you have a reason to dance. The Springboks putting on a show at Ellis Park, world champions, doing world champion things, beating England 45-21. Jessie Creel crossed late, although there was a little drama with that final pass, but no doubt about the performance. The Boks were dominant, and at one stage it felt like they still wanted to play, even after the final whistle. And keeping it green and gold, we've also got Morocco are flying the African flag at the FIFA World Cup. It's currently Canada nil, Morocco nil, approaching halftime in the round of 16 clash in Houston. The Atlas Lions looking to keep Africa's dream alive. The big question tonight on SAFM Spotlight: how far can Africa go at this World Cup? We've already seen history being made. Now, who can turn dreams into trophies? Stay with us. 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
0: Conversations definitely move us here on SAFM, and also from the sports fields to the stage lights, you know, because sport is about passion and performance. So is the arts. The National Arts Festival lighting up Makhanda until the 5th of July, showcasing some of South Africa's best creative talent. 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And proudly flying the flag, artists like Tandiswa Mazwai, Msaki, Concord Nkabinde and the Soweto String Quartet, plus exciting new voices through the Standard Bank Young Artist Program. So whether it's on the pitch or on the stage or under the spotlight, South Africans know how to put on a show. Details at the nationalartsfestival.co.za.
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Stop the music. Rihanna saying it. We're listening to that. That was Rihanna with Don't Stop the Music. And before that, some proudly South African Magic Mango Groove with Special Star. Talking about special stars, our athletes are giving us plenty tonight. Quick update from the FIFA World Cup round of 16. The African dream is still alive. Morocco and Canada are locked at 0-0 at halftime in Houston. The Atlas Lions are looking to roar into the second round. And the Springboks, man, they didn't stop the music at Ellis Park. Powerful performance over England, winning 45-21. The world champions, just reminding everyone, you know, why they wear that crown. So, yeah, I mean, it's just going to be fantastic to see, you know, the African teams shining at the World Cup. We saw Egypt yesterday doing well. How far can Africa go? Are we dreaming of a semi-final, or is 2026 finally the year an African nation goes all the way? So keep those messages coming in. This is SAFM Spotlight. Don't go away. We've got the news coming up at the top of the hour. But first, let's segue to some music.

0: Oh, it is Tyler, our very own Tyler with Water. Wow, gotta say, I love that song. Okay, quick check for you if you missed out. The Springboks delivered a statement win at Ellis Park, beating England 45-21. So, yeah, the world champions flexing their muscles. Man, the box had all the power and what can I say, the pace. And at the FIFA World Cup, Africa's hopes continues. Morocco and Canada are locked at 0-0 at half time. Right now, though, don't stop the information either. Time to catch up with the latest news with Kulufele Tefu, here with the news at 8 o'clock.
1: Thanks, Zai. Top stories this hour. McPherson hands over Sarah Batman Centre and note to self wins Hollywood Bets Durban July. Good evening. Public Works Minister Dean McPherson has assured the community of Henki outside Gqeberha in the Eastern Cape that the Sarah Batman Centre of Remembrance will be completed by next year. McPherson officially handed the site to a new contractor to complete the construction phase of the project. The construction of this multi-million rand project started in 2014 and was meant to be completed in 2016 but delayed due to capacity challenges of appointed contractors. The centre is honouring the memory of Sarah Batman, holds a significant potential for job creation, tourism growth and economic development. McPherson says his department will completely oversee the project.
2: We are going to restore that dignity and that incredible legacy that Sarah Batman left behind through the centre. And I've also given the contractor very strict terms that they need to do everything possible to do this, that no failure will be tolerated. And I'm confident that they can do it. We're also going to bring the community on board for this project because that's very important to me, to make sure that they're involved. And I think that on the 20th of October next year, we just have to wait a little bit longer, we're going to unveil something that is truly remarkable.
1: The ANC in KwaZulu-Natal has expressed shock and sadness following the sudden death of party's provincial tax team member and the provincial legislature member, Dr. Ndutuko Mahlaba. Mahlaba died earlier this morning after he was struck by a vehicle while jogging in Newcastle. In a statement, the ANC described Mahlaba as a fearless youth leader, a disciplined cadre of the movement, and a dedicated servant of the people. Party provincial spokesperson, Sfiso Sonjika.
3: We are saddened by this tragedy. We are sending our deepest condolences to the family of Comrade Mahlaba, who was also a member of the provincial legislature of KwaZulu-Natal. And we do ask that the family is given space to process and deal with this sudden passing away for our comrade. And the leadership of the ANC will meet this afternoon to process and plan to visit the family.
1: Bosa's City of Cape Town mayoral candidate Roger Solomons has welcomed his nomination, saying he is stepping up to the position with a mandate to ensure that every Cape Townian is catered for. He says the city is one of the most unequal cities in the world, with the poor having to choose which bills to settle first. Solomons says his priority will be tackling the cost of accommodation and ensuring that young professionals are not squeezed out of the rental market.
4: We are tired of millionaires coming in, buying a prime property, taking that stock and just pushing up a rent in the tourist market like Airbnb. So we're going to make sure that definitely there's monitoring there, and we're closely going to look at that and make sure that ultimately young graduates, young families that want to start life right here in Cape Town, close to where they work, is going to happen.
1: Still in the Western Cape, the Table Mountain Aerial Cableway will temporarily suspend operations for its annual maintenance from Monday the 27th of this month. Spokesperson Colette van Asvegen says the essential maintenance forms part of their ongoing commitment to world-class safety standards.
5: While we understand this may disappoint some visitors, safety remains our highest priority. During this time, essential inspections, testing and maintenance work will be carried out to ensure we continue to provide a safe and world-class experience. Hiking routes will remain open, but all summit and station facilities will be closed, and hikers will need to make their own way down the mountain.
1: And finally, in a day of glitz, glamour and excitement, note to self, won the Hollywood Bets Durban July begging trainer Justin Snaith a sixth win at Africa's premier horse racing and social event. The three-year-old gelding carried jockey Richard Forey to his fourth victory in the race. Hollywood Group spokesperson Vuyo Ngobese says while many ordinary racegoers opted for country and western-inspired outfits, fashion designers brought beauty and depth to the theme Marvels of Mzansi, Nation of Champions.
6: We saw designers and race day goers showcasing beautiful elements of villages. Those were some of the trends. Some gravitated towards the beautiful landscapes that we have in South Africa and in other countries because the theme was just not aligned only to South Africa. It was an opportunity, yes, for us to actually showcase the beauty of South Africa. But then we did have race day goers and designers looking into other countries as well. So it was basically an opportunity for us to celebrate the beautiful aspects that make our country's alluring.
1: The top story at 8, Public Works Minister Dean McPherson has assured the community of Henke outside Gqeberha in the Eastern Cape that the Sarah Bartman Centre of Remembrance will be completed by next year. Final updates at 9 for SAFM News. I'm Kulufelo Defo.
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9: 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What have we broken? And what remains unbroken?

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1: For me, it's really in the club football where I played a lot of my football, too, with the ladies. 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
3: And Banyana's performance is like Bafana's performance right now at the moment. So we believe in them and we're proud of them. What they did, you know, they did wonders to the country.
0: Brought to you by the SAFM's award-winning drama department. Ala, ala, Bafana, Bafana. This is

Oh, come on, Bobby. No, wait, come on, Dua. That was Dua Lipa with Dance the Night. Yeah. And before that, The Weeknd, just, some songs, they don't fade. Blinding Lights, lighting up your evening here on Spotlights. And yes, we are officially into hour two. The music is moving, the sport is delivering. So, Wimbledon is bringing drama on the grass court. In the ladies' draw, Madison Keys battled through against Amanda Anisimova in three sets, and she beat Amanda Anisimova. Wow. Jasmine Paolini, sharp as well, a straight sets win over Maria Sakkari, and a big, big result. Iga Swiatek's Wimbledon run comes to an end, beaten by Alexandra Ayala. And on the men's side, Alexander Zverev is safely through after getting past Marcus Giron. Grigor Dimitrov in control against Matteo Berrettini, and Francis Tiafoe also leading Alexander Bublik. So Wimbledon, yeah, it's all white, it's green grass, and definitely some excitement there. So stay right here, more Spotlight with me, Zai Khan, and more reasons not to leave the radio.

0: Saturday Night Groove, Stardust with the music Sounds Better With You. Before that, flying the South African flag, Beatenberg with Pluto, because let's be honest, music and sport, it sounds better with you right here on SAFM. And speaking of things sounding better, Morocco fans are definitely enjoying the sound of the scoreboard right now. FIFA World Cup 2026 round of 16 approaching the half hour mark is in Houston, and Morocco have the breakthrough, Azzedine Unahi finding the back of the net in the 50th minute. The Atlas Lions, They are roaring again, trying to keep the African hopes alive on the world stage. So they lead Canada 1-0. Still plenty of football left, though. Canada looking for a way back. Stay with us. More football, more updates, more spotlight energy coming your way. I'm Zai Khan.
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0: 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It doesn't get better than this on a Saturday night, okay? You heard great sounds as always, Thandiso Maswai, and before that, Kabelo, It's My House. It's classic, South African classics, you know. And speaking of owning the house, Morocco are trying to make Houston feel a little like home tonight. It is the FIFA World Cup 2026 round of 16, and we had Canada nil, Morocco one, and that's thanks to Azzedine Unahi. That's his strike in the 50th minute, separating the two sides. Now Canada is knocking, Morocco defending that lead, and the Atlas Lions are trying to carry this, African flag deeper into this World Cup. Can Morocco hold on? Can Canada find a late twist? We'll keep an eye on that for you right here on Spotlight.
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0: It's the smooth sounds of Faith Evans, Love Like This, because sometimes on a Saturday night you need a little love, you know, a little groove, I suppose. Before that, one of our own beautiful voices, Ami Faku, with Love Drunk, keeping the theme of love going on Spotlight. Morocco supporters are not just love drunk, they're World Cup drunk. The Atlas Lions have their noses in front thanks to that lovely finish from Azzedine Unahi in the 50th minute. And Canada throwing everything forward, Morocco holding firm, and Africa watching to see if the Atlas Lions can roar into the quarterfinals. Let's cross live Canada versus Morocco.
1: Near post is pointing, everybody was towards the far post. So Morocco able to clear. Canada pick it up on the halfway line. And they look to bring it right back. They've got men on the edge of the box, so they float one in towards the far side of the box. They win the header as well. It's that man, Larin. But, well, he's so big. He's so dominant in the air. That promise it was. He didn't need to use his hands illegally then to push the opponent away. Had won the header, just bring him back into the air. You don't need the contact.
2: Yeah, well, the simplest things are easy to say, but difficult to do, I guess. His mind was just off it. He just couldn't get it right. Simplest thing to do, here's that Toyon strike. I mean, he was attacking the near post, and he took it really, really hard. I mean, Bono, because it drops in front of him, that's why it gives him a problem.
1: Would have been special from Buchanan if he was to find an equalizer. To credit to Canada, they continue to try and chip away here. And I will say, stubborn Moroccan defense. That line here between Amrabat and the Canadian captain, Estakio in the middle of the park. Estakio winning the set piece here towards the right side of the field, about 10 or 15 yards over the halfway line. Again, Canada wastes no time here. All the big men push towards the edge of the box, and they'll be punching them in this fashion, I do suspect, for the time that remains. Yeah, this evening, again, the signal up. Big men push forward, ball in towards the near post, then, and I'll find the teammate here, but Morocco do have everybody back defending again. Now they fall into the danger area, and Morocco get it clear. And Canada winning back on the halfway line, all the way back to the keeper.
2: Yeah, I promise David came in, and he's another midfielder that can probably do something in the midfield. But interestingly, that they take Leyes out, who's a left back. And that's a compromise from the Jesse Marsh. He's trying to go forward as hard as possible. He knows if it ends like this, he's out.
1: Well, it's a team that has to worry about the counter-attack now. As Morocco drive forward and defense quickly switched on to attack. And they've set it up beautifully! But beautifully converted goal here. A counter-attack that's completely lethal as it gets through the heart of Canada. And in the end, they've made it look easy with the finish, the assistant from Diaz, but all about the tactical and mental approach here from Morocco. Game set and match it looks here with only 2 minutes gone by.
2: Yeah, and he's a praise for Unai. He's done really, really well. I mean, coming in late into the box, they put that ball exactly where Laius was. That's where the coach made a sacrifice, and that's where they stuck on. You know, I think that was a really, really good reading of the tactical by Wabi, you know, the coach from Morocco. Really, really good job. Tactically, very, very nice to watch a game like this, because you can see exactly what the other one did and what the response was. Here, the response is 2-0. And I don't see how Canada can come back from this.
1: No, it was Canada just pumping balls into the attack here. Now, we spoke about the individual brilliance and the ability of the Moroccan players to run with the ball here. And one or two passes, but brilliant skill and vision from Diaz to set up Onali for what seems a simple goal here, but it's a well taken goal to end off with a beautiful counter-attacking move.
2: Well, look at how he takes the shot. He knows where to put it. He gives Crepier absolutely no chance. He doesn't even jump that much because he just puts it into a corner with power and no chance. You can put four goalkeepers in that pose and they still wouldn't stop it.
1: Is that the time and time again in the second half?

0: whether it's Hakimi or one of the others, there's a good few here that can just decide, look, I can cut 20 or 30 yards with a ball at my feet at pace on the counter. And it's how this goal starts, in the own half, at pace, on the counter. One player runs 20, 30 yards. By the time he releases, Canada in all sorts of trouble.
1: Oh, you see exactly what happened. When Laez came out, Brahim Diaz came back onto the right wing, where he was already had neglected that space, leaving Hakimi to run into. But as soon as that change was made, he came back onto that space, and that's where they put the ball. And that's where he found the space. He found the acres of space. I don't know what you could have done with the space like that.
0: Now, Canada still trying to push and force the way forward. The problem is, every time the ball is cleared, Morocco do leave three players in the halfway line, cheating, so to speak. And Canada again try and push it forward on the left side. The ball played in, nicely smothered by Yassine Bono, and enjoying his 95th cap for Morocco. 95, that is. Five shy of a century. But again, those three players right at the top for Morocco, cheating, if you will, with everybody back defending. They are nice outlets and have so much individual brilliance in the technical touch, the vision, and the physicality and the speed that they can cause you problems.
1: Yeah, I think the biggest thing there you mentioned is the speed of recovery and the transition. The way they do it so accurately, so well, that you can't recover. Here's another one again.
0: Again, ball went back in the box. The keeper immediately releasing to Wanali. Wanali with a 3-on-2 situation. Oh, it's a lovely ball. Nala! Oh, it's come off the other side of the ball. That's what disgusting. The counter-attack. Again, they rip Canada to shreds. And Canada so unlucky. Oh, Morocco so unlucky not to get a third.
1: Oh, Canada, they don't know what just hit them there. Rahimi just heading it. And hits the post and right down behind the goalkeeper. He saw nothing there, Cizwe.
0: Those three players again. Keeper caught the ball. The cross was coming in. And from a nothing situation, Bono's release is to those three. It's a 3-on-2 situation. But the brilliance in the vision, the movement of the ball, and the difficulty of the ball, he chose the most difficult option for the pass.
1: Yeah, because there was also another one lurking on the left-hand side. But, I mean, whatever he did, I mean, Morocco should have led. They should have increased the lead.
0: Wow. Brilliance from Morocco. Canada, to their credit, push on here with the 5 minutes remaining. Two down. Canada, nice little skill then to get to the byline on the left side. But I'm not about them company. Giving nothing away here. Schaffelberg. Another ball played into the box, another ball cleared by Morocco on the left side here. Time, a factor. Promise out wide on the right side. It's a Kiao now. Again, they do have it inside the final third on the right side to Canada. Again, numbers in the box encouraging the early ball, easily cleared by Morocco only. This time they won't find one of those three players to kickstart the counter-attack. But tactics meets intelligent players that are gifted, as Morocco looks to make a couple more changes. But when the right tactics meets the right type of player who's got the intelligence and the physical gifts for it, it's a beautiful thing to watch.
1: I mean, what Morocco has done tonight, they just...
2: Absolutely beautiful to watch. I have to admit, I have thoroughly enjoyed it. That's where we leave the action for now. The Atlas Lions roaring. Morocco leading Canada 2-0 in the closing stages of this FIFA World Cup round of 16. It's the man of the moment, Azzedine Onahi. Wow. Canada have to fight, but I think Morocco have got the magic. All right, we'll come back after this break.
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0: In showing the world that they can play two games or change gears, Morocco, to match the very best in the world, sometimes you have to change gears in one match, and they have showed that they can do that tactically and otherwise. Yeah, for Marsh, yes. Performance, where first half definitely belongs to Canada.
1: Yeah, and also when you think about it, those records that we're talking about, they're going to make a new record now if they go through Morocco, being the first African country to reach quarterfinals twice, you know, let alone back-to-back, because they're doing it back-to-back.
0: Yeah.
1: But twice, there's no African country that's ever done that. And who knows, maybe they might even get to the semifinals again. That's another new record for Africa.
0: Now, what is scary about the side is that they went through what they went through at the start of the year, where it's a final at home on a big stage in the AFCON. You go through those emotions and that heartache and whatever they went through. It was a horrible thing to go through for both sides, Senegal and Morocco. But to then go through the changes as a result of that and still be amongst the best in the world 6 months later, is, what do you mean?
1: Yeah, I mean, Cesar, I have to be honest with you. You know, coming to the African Cup of Nations this year, number one on my list to win it was Morocco for me.
0: Yeah,
1: number two was Senegal.
0: Yes.
1: You know, but the way things happened, football is football, but they are the best team in Africa for sure, by far for me.
0: Yeah, but then they changed the coach. They changed the playing personnel. He's changed the playing style.
1: And the outcome is the same.
0: 6 months later. I'm not saying they weren't. I'm just saying to go through those changes in such a short period of time and still get it going together. Hey, man.
1: Yeah, look, the amount of investment that they made into their football, also into the female's football, to facilities, to hosting. I mean, I talk to you right now, right at the end of the World Cup, it's the beginning of the WAFCON, and they host it as well. So what more can they do? These guys are really, really up for it.
0: Now Canada with yet another long ball thrown into the box here. And, well, they find the point of the ball, and well, the referees are well placed here. Gives the set piece the way of Morocco inside their own box. Over 90 minutes played. Now we into time, added on with Morocco leading by 2-0. Another thing is that it looks as though with Canada fans now cutting such a different picture from what they were at the end of the first half, where they were celebrating as though they had scored already.
1: Yeah, Morocco shut down all of
0: and
1: that.
0: And Morocco shut
1: excitement.
0: All that noise down. But what a game! What a roller coaster of emotions you've gone through today.
1: Yeah, well, that's football. That's why we love it, isn't it? That's why we love it so much. Morocco deserve it. Morocco had a better team, tactically, if also pound to pound when you look at the players. They're the better side, and also they've got a better history in the World Cup versus Canada. Exactly the numbers that were favoring Bafana Bafana. They enjoy the same privilege, but luckily they can take advantage of that.
0: I have to talk about a man whom, well, when we spoke about Michael Oliver, you and I, in commentary before the game got underway, we were just talking about Michael Oliver. We couldn't have anticipated the day he was going to have today. And from a first half that ended with, what, 6 or so yellow cards to the number of yellows we've got now, which is close to 10, if not 10, how he's been able to keep it together along with his officials. We can't complain about the officiating. Very passionate game of football. Both sides have really gone at each other physically. But Michael Oliver and company, in a game with lots of pressure, where the fans are involved as well, have been outstanding today.
1: Yeah, I mean, he has brandished a lot of yellow cards before coming here. Now he's branded 8. Also in this game, and that's a lot, but he's brave. He knows what to do. He's got a lot of experience. He does his Champions League year in, year out. We watch him in the English Premier League year in, year out. Himself and Anthony Taylor, who are here representing the English nation, they really been fantastic, the two of them.
0: Oh, what a game. All concerned here, what a game. The fans, the players, two sets, the coaches, and Canada still looking to have a go here as they drive into the box and win themselves a quarter. 8 minutes added on to the 90. 2.5 minutes of that 8 has been played. Hakimi with the last touch. Corner on the left side for Canada. They pull one back, it becomes 2-1 and makes it an interesting last 5 or so minutes. Taking shots here, meant towards the far post. Upswing and one keeper's have gone against the other. And Canada have the eventual shot that's gone high and wide, but there was a free kick against them as their goalkeeper Kropiev. Harry's back to his goalpost.
1: Yeah, well, he's been very ambitious because the few set pieces that Canada has had, he's just bumped forward. And you know, there's Brahim Diaz up front there, who's got frantic pace, is going to catch him napping. And also, El Canusi on the left-hand side, those are really, really top and fast wingers. So I'm not sure if he knows, or he probably doesn't care because he's looking at the score. But I think I wanted to say something about Michael Oliver coming in here. He had already given away 23 yellow cards and a penalty, you know, in that match between France and Norway. And he gave away a penalty there. And he's not shy of making those big decisions.
0: Well, that's already a game that many were looking forward to. That would have been a high-pressure game. The stakes are just higher in this one since it's a knockout stage game, but they've handled it well. But Oliver and the company, all the fans on their feet, by the way, after the Houston Stadium, everybody on their feet here with Canadian fans hoping for a light at the end of the tunnel. Moroccan fans will just be happy to see the game out here. Well, the under 4 minutes remaining of the 8th edit run.
1: You can imagine how many fans Morocco will win in America. By this win, they will win the lots of hearts in America. In the next game, in the quarterfinals, they're going to have a lot of support. Even if they're home away from home, they're going to just make them feel comfortable. Because that's how football is. It unites people anyway how.
0: Still credit to Canada. They're still pushing forward here. As they go over the halfway line and look to put up a pace. Into the game, up against Hakimi. Schaffelberg facing up against Hakimi. Couldn't find a yard, but in the end, we'll take the corner, and Hakimi and company will be put to the test right till the very end here with Canada.
1: Yeah, well, he hasn't gave a lot. He hasn't gave a lot this afternoon, Schaffelberg, because he really needed to do something. I mean, they sacrificed Lyers, who was left back, and he really hasn't given so much, but everything said, I mean, on 90 minutes now, with this remaining 3 minutes of additional time of 8, I think that Canada, at least they do deserve a goal. The way that they played, they do deserve at least a goal.
0: And the way they're still going about it. Here they come again, from the right side, top of the box. Again, they're looking for a yard for the shot till they've got themselves a set piece. Hey, a friend Morocco back over the last 5 minutes. Hakimi and a friend over the extreme yard.
2: And that's where we leave the action in Houston. The Atlas and Lions are absolutely roaring tonight. Morocco 2-0 up against Canada. Azzedine Unahi with a World Cup knockout double. Talk about delivering when the lights are the brightest. From the World Cup magic to Springbok power, Wimbledon drama, and all the music in between. Thank you for spending your Saturday night with me, Zai Khan, on SFM Spotlight. Keep smiling, keep dancing, and wherever you are, don't stop the music. But up next, the latest news with Kulufelu Tefu.

0: I top stories at 9. Gauteng Health exceeds lenacapavir rollout targets, and Vance speaks during America 250 celebration. Good evening. The Gauteng Health Department says it has recorded significant progress in the lenacapavir rollout program. The department said it had comfortably surpassed its target in the very first month of rolling out the groundbreaking HIV prevention injectable drug. The rollout aims to provide an additional layer of protection to individuals at substantial risk of HIV infection, pushing South Africa closer to its goal of ending AIDS as a public health threat by 2030. Gauteng Health Department spokesperson Steve Mabona.
1: The numbers are not lying. I mean, we surpassed our target, which we were targeting about 4,000. We are at about 6,000. And we have already received the second consignment of our stock, which we're not going to be depleted. This will assist then the process to make sure that there's no interruption when coming to the rollout itself.
0: Public Works Minister Dean McPherson has assured the community of Henki outside Gqeberha in the Eastern Cape that the Sarah Batman Centre of Remembrance will be completed by next year. McPherson officially handed the site to a new contractor to complete the construction phase of the project. The construction of this multi-billion rand project started in 2014 and was meant to be completed in 2016, but delayed due to capacity challenges of appointed contractors. The centre, in honouring the memory of Sarah Batman, holds a significant potential for job creation, tourism growth and economic development. McPherson says his department will completely oversee the project.
2: We are going to restore that dignity and that incredible legacy that Sarah Batman left behind through the centre. And I've also given the contractor very strict terms that they need to do everything possible to do this, that no failure will be tolerated. And I'm confident that they can do it. We're also going to bring the community on board for this project, because that's very important to me, to make sure that they're involved. And I think that on the 20th of October next year, we just have to wait a little bit longer, we're going to unveil something that is truly remarkable.
0: Action SA in KwaZulu-Natal has expressed its condolences following the passing of ANC Provincial Tax Team member and the Provincial Legislature member Dr. Ndutuko Mahlaba. Mahlaba died earlier this morning after he was struck by a vehicle while jogging in Newcastle. Action SA Provincial Chairperson Zwakele Mwango says Mahlaba was not only a political leader from an opposition party, but also a personal friend. Mwango has called on police to conduct a thorough investigation into the circumstances surrounding the fatal incident.
3: As Action SA in KwaZulu-Natal, we would like to send our condolences to the Mahlaba family and the ANC. We are still shocked. We are still confused as to what really happened. Only God knows what happened. We are hoping that police will do a thorough investigation over this incident, whether it was really an accident or there is a dead hand to what really happened.
0: A 25-year-old man is expected to appear before the Brits Magistrates Court in the Northwest on Monday, facing a charge of murder. He was arrested for allegedly shooting a 51-year-old victim and dumping his body in Lehlakeng village near Brits. Police say community patrollers spotted a vehicle in the street on Tuesday night before the body was thrown out of the car and the car sped off. Spokesperson Majang Skalki says the patrollers then alerted police, who found the victim with multiple gunshot wounds.
4: Through intensive investigations, the police traced the suspect using the registration details of the vehicle recorded by the community patrollers after the body had been dumped. A 25-year-old suspect was arrested on Thursday, the 2nd July 2026. Further forensic investigation of the vehicle led to the discovery of a bloodstains beneath the rear seats. Police also seized an AK-47 rifle and a pistol from the suspect.
0: And finally, further fold events to celebrate America's 250th anniversary of declaring independence from Britain have started across the country. Some ceremonies, though, have been cancelled due to a heat wave. At a parade of naval vessels in New York, the U.S. Vice President J.D. Vance said everyone had played a role in creating American greatness.
5: What I'd ask you to do, my fellow Americans, on our 250th birthday, is to reject the two-dimensional view of your fellow citizens and reject the two-dimensional view of your country. Reject that America is a place for zero-sum thinking, because it is not. Our history is one of people carving a great civilization out of the wilderness. Reject the view of your nation that sees only its sins, but not its grace and its greatness.
0: The top story at 9, the Gauteng Health Department says it has recorded significant progress in the lenacapavir rollout program. That's all from the news team. Following updates tomorrow morning at 6. Good evening.
6: What's your problem when it comes to metric dance here?
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0: You've got to get out of here or people are going to start saying you live here.
1: Hey, Johan, you've seen my flat. You can set the record straight.
0: Well, maybe you rented it for an evening to impress me.
1: Then you are much too easily impressed.
0: But I'm serious, bro. You need to get out of the office more. Get a girlfriend. Why don't you come out with me on Sunday? Stormers are playing.
1: I have to go home to see my mother.
0: All right. But next weekend then. Mm. Monique has a friend. She's a teacher. She's single and totally your type. We can have a braai.
1: My type, you say?
0: Albert, bro, are those your specs for the meeting tomorrow?
1: Yes, just finishing them up.
0: I didn't have time to do mine. All right, I'll see you tomorrow.
1: Good night, Johan.
0: Cheers.
2: Good night, master.
1: Good night, Sis Lindiwe.
3: Albert, burning the midnight oil, I see. You'll have all those specs ready for tomorrow, huh?
1: Yes, sir.
3: Great. Good night, Albert.
1: Good night, sir. Hello? Hello, anyone there?

0: Where is it?
1: Mary, aren't you ready yet?
0: Ma, I can't find where Gideon put my crochet jersey.
1: I hope he hasn't stolen it.
0: Mother, I'm sure he just put it in the wrong cupboard.
1: I wouldn't be surprised if he had. There were 3 spare flannels in the linen cupboard, and I'm sure there are only 2 now.
0: I took a spare one for my bathroom because the other one I had was very worn. I wish you'd just help me look for it, Mother.
1: I am not wasting time looking for a flannel cloth.
0: I mean my crochet jersey. It may well be in your cupboard.
1: I would have seen it if it was. It's a pity it's gone. It was such nice woolen from New York. I doubt your aunt will send anything like that again.
0: Oh, okay. I'll just wear my cashmere shawl then. But I'm sure it will be very hot.
1: Oh, Mary, you can't wear that. It will be too hot. Let me go and check in my cupboard.

0: Mother, are you finding it? Did you find it, Ma?
1: I found it in my cupboard. I wonder why he put it there in the first place. You'd think he'd know by now.

0: Hey, Johan, tell me. Do you ever hear noises in the house?
1: What sort of noises are you coming with?
0: Hey, I'm not sure. Just sometimes I feel like there might be someone there. Like a presence.
1: Maybe it's an ancestor. Lindywe was telling me that they pour alcohol on the ground as an offering. You know, to appease them. The ancestors, I think. Can you believe that, Albert? I full on caught her doing it too.
0: Yeah. You caught her drinking alcohol at work.
1: Oh, okay, fine. I didn't actually see her doing it. But it's still crazy, man.
0: Don't you drink the blood of Jesus Christ on Sundays?
1: No, man. That's Catholics.
0: I don't believe in ancestors.
1: Really? Well, maybe that's why they're here. You've pissed off your grandmother.
0: Huh?
1: You'll have to slaughter a chicken or whatever it is that you people do. That, or you have to have them exercise.
0: Okay. Forget I said anything.
1: Ah, come on, man. Take a joke. I know you don't believe in that stuff. It's probably just a rat. We should get the place fumigated. I'll talk to the boss about it.
0: Don't worry about it. I'm sure a few rat traps will take care of it.

0: Yes?
1: Yes, Master Albert. Master Johann asked me to bring this for you.
0: Please call me Albert. What is it?
1: It's the rat catcher.
0: The rat trap?
1: Yes, Johan.
0: Oh, I'll set them before I go home.
1: Master, I will do it now. We need to catch them.
0: Oh, all right. I should leave now anyway.

0: I'll bet you are home for the weekend. Welcome.
1: Tumelangra. Okay.
0: I'm well, but I have this pain that has been troubling me right here. Perhaps you can take a look at it.
2: Aye, man. Hey, he's not a doctor. Oh.
0: Aye, man. Hey. It doesn't matter. He went to university. I'm sure he wouldn't mind to advise an old man.
2: Of course I wouldn't. But Makito is right. You should see a doctor if it is troubling you.
0: It's too far to the doctor. And then you must wait 3 hours in a queue for them to tell you they can't help you. Aye. No. I'd rather die in my bed.
2: I'm sure it is not that serious, but you should have it checked, even if you go to the clinic.
3: Albert!
4: Yes, ma?
3: Is that you?
4: I'm coming!
3: Oh, Anaka, you look so thin.
4: You are looking very well, ma.
3: Huh? Don't try to change the subject. What will the neighbors think when they see you coming home like this, huh? With your clothes hanging off your body.
4: Don't worry, Mama. They were looking at my car.
3: Oh, another one.
4: Why don't you learn to drive, Ma? Uh-uh. Then I could get you a car.
3: What would I do with a car, Albert?
4: You could drive to the doctor's, Mama.
3: Do I look like I need a doctor, when?
4: No, Ma. But if you did.
3: Come inside. Have some food.
4: Nyabonga, Ma.
3: When? What are you doing?
4: Laying the table, Ma.
3: In the kitchen? Or are we going to eat in the dining room?
4: Ma, it's just the two of us.
3: Albert, why did you build me this dining room if you don't want to use it?
4: So you could entertain your friends.
3: You think my friends are entertained by dining rooms, Albert?
4: That's not what I meant, Mama.
3: Come with your pants. Go sit down. Go, go. The problem with you is that you don't have a wife.
4: Oh, God, not you too.
3: Huh? What did you say?
4: Nothing, Mama, nothing.
3: You think because you have a fancy degree, you can be chick to your mother?
4: Of course not, Ma. I just don't think we should talk about the wife.
3: When do you want to talk about it? Huh? When I'm dead?
4: You said that there is nothing wrong with you, Mama.
3: You have to think about the future. If you think I am going to the grave without grandchildren, you can think again. I didn't send you to those fancy schools so you could become like a white person and never have children.
4: Plenty of white people have children, Ma.
3: You know what I mean. Your white friends might think it's okay to carry on being a child for the rest of their lives, but when? It's time to become an adult. How?
4: I have to think about my career at the moment. I don't have time to find a wife.
3: Oh. I will find one for you. I think that Lydia Khobakwe is also living in Joburg. She has a nice job, a beautician.
4: Please don't try to set me up, Mom.
3: Oh. You think she's not good enough for you now? A beautician is not good enough for you. We have to find you a lawyer from that fancy university.
4: Please, Mama. It's not because she's a beautician. She's still very young.
3: Well, she is not going to wait forever to get married like you.
4: Okay, I didn't want to tell you until I was certain. But I'm seeing someone, Ma.
3: Aibo! And you don't want to tell me? What does she do, Mwanaga?
4: She's a teacher, Ma.
3: Oh, a teacher. Praise God. Oh. Where's her family from?
4: Ma, I'm seeing her next week. If it goes well, I will tell you about her, Mom.
3: Oh, all right. Oh, but it had better go well. Have some more pap, Mwanaga.

0: Good morning, Albert.
1: Morning, sir. Morning, sir.
0: Good weekend?
1: Yes. I went home to see my mother.
0: Oh, nice, yes. Where are you from again?
1: Klerksdorp.
0: Where's that?
1: Limpopo.
0: Oh, Limpopo. Very nice. Oranges and stuff. It's a great farm there.
1: Did you have a good weekend, sir?
0: Lekker. Stormers won that game. Quite a play.
1: Oh, Stormers. Excellent.
0: What's your team?
1: Stormers, I guess.
0: Well, I suppose soccer is more your sport, eh? Kaiser Chiefs, eh?
1: Liverpool. My dad always supported them.
0: Let's get back to the grindstone, eh?
1: Those measurements aren't going to right themselves, sir.
0: You got it, eh?
1: Nah.

0: Hey, all right. Who's there? Hey, what are you doing here?
1: I live here.
0: In my office.
1: This is my bedroom.
0: Yes. One of these buildings must have a hollow pipe through it. And the sound gets carried.
1: Are you a plumber?
0: No, I'm an architect.
1: I didn't know there are any architects in Rosemont Street.
0: They ain't. They changed their name, remember?
1: Don't be ridiculous. Why would they do that?
0: I'll tell my boss, and he can have a builder come in and sort this out. It's very disturbing for me.
1: For you? I'm the one who can hear a man in my bedroom.

0: you got your reds then?
1: Yes, and it's disgusting. Ish, I wish I'd just left them to make the noise.
0: Oh, come on. You never had a few dead reds in your house when you were growing up.
1: No, there wasn't much space for any besides us. The reds would have been very uncomfortable.
0: Good weekend.
1: Ah, it was all right. You?
0: Lekker. Storm has won 23-6. I'm still hungover from celebrating.
1: Hey, Johan, one of these days the boss is going to fire you. Coming to work hungover?
0: Ah, he won't. I bet he's done a bit of over-celebrating in his time as well. He gets it.
1: I guess he does.
0: Hey, man, what's up with you, man? Why are you so touchy at the moment? Listen, if it's about the Resley building, I straight up told Richard that you deserve it more than I did.
1: What did he say?
0: Well, he said you were still finding your feet. But he's not wrong. You have to be able to stand up to them. Everyone knows you work longer hours than anyone else. But at the end of the day, they don't need someone who is going to do the work. Hell, have you ever told Richard you disagreed with him or called him out on his rubbish? Mm. Until you do that, he's not going to stop disrespecting you.
1: Are you sure that's it? Do you really think he wants someone like me to stand up to him?
0: Is this because of the ancestors thing I said the other day? Come on, man, lighten up. Are you going to come to this braai or not? On Sunday? Monique has invited a friend. And we invited some other people so that it's not obvious, you know? Plus, I think you'll really like her.
1: Yeah, so. You are right. Yeah. Johan?
0: Yeah, Albert?
1: Do you think there could be a hollow pipe through this wall? Occasionally, I get some sound transference from someone leaving the next door building.
0: The next building? I think it's empty. Vagrants again. I wish the government would do something about these squatters.
1: Ish, I don't think it is a vagrant. She didn't sound like one.
0: Well, you shouldn't be able to hear through the walls anyway. They're pretty solid. You know how thick they used to build them. Maybe it's your ancestors visiting.
1: Okay. Sorry about the jokes.
0: But seriously, bro, you should see someone if you're hearing voices, okay?

0: Is that you?
1: If by you, you mean me, then yes, it is.
0: Where do you live?
1: Why do you want to know?
0: Come on, I just want to know which wall we have to look at.
1: Okay, 143 Rosemore Street.
0: That's where I work. Except that's called President Street now.
1: What do you mean now?
0: Things have changed in the last few years.
1: You're not making any sense.
0: I think you're a ghost.
1: I'm not a ghost.
0: Would you know if you were? Look, I've been thinking about this for a while now, and I can't think of any other reason, unless I'm crazy.
1: Well, I think you seem pretty crazy to me.
0: And you are a figment of my imagination.
1: I'm not a figment of anyone's imagination.
0: I ruled that out principally, because I don't think I could imagine someone like you.
1: Someone like me?
0: It's just if I was seeing someone who was like my old high school teacher or the homeless guy on the street, I would consider it as a possibility that it was just my imagination. But I have never met anyone like you. So I am down to the ghost thing.
1: Maybe you're the ghost.
0: From the future.
1: What?
0: Ghosts can't go in the future. Ghosts are from the past. Lingering spirits or whatever it is that makes people hang around. What year is it?
1: 1961.
0: Mandela is acquitted at the treason trial.
1: How do you know that? The trial has been adjourned for a week. It was in the papers.
0: Something I learned in school.
1: I think you're deliberately being cruel.
0: I'm really not trying to be. Listen, I will help you.
1: But I'm not a ghost because I'm still alive. And you won't have to put up with me for longer. I'm getting married.
0: Oh, really? To another ghost?
1: Go away and leave me alone.
0: I have to work.
1: Get out!
0: Come on!
1: No, go out!
0: Okay, fine. I'm gonna go get lunch. But please, you better dry your ghostly tears and come down by the time I get back.
2: Is everything okay, dear?
1: Yes, Mother. I'm fine.
2: Okay, I'm just taking Thomas out to the park. Aunt Em is going to meet us there. Would you like to come too?
1: No, Mother, thank you. I'm going to the library.
2: Very well.

0: Sawubona sisi.
1: Yebo.
0: Sisi, I'm trying to find some information. It's about a girl. Well, no. It's about a building. This woman lived in it about 50 years ago.
1: You want me to help you find a girl who lived in a house 50 years ago?
0: Sorry. It sounds ridiculous.
1: Well, it sounds a little vague.
0: I thought I could look through newspaper clippings. A local newspaper?
1: But this is in Johannesburg, right?
0: Yes.
1: There are a lot of newspapers in Johannesburg. We've got them going back for years. We've got the Sunday Times, the Star, the Rand Daily Mail.
0: Okay, I get it. Do you have an index system?
1: Yeah, they're indexed by year. Come with me. I'll show you. So, this girl you're looking for, why is she so special?
0: Oh, no reason. It's about the house, really. I work there. My colleague thinks it's haunted.
1: So you're trying to find the ghost?
0: Well, I want to set his mind at rest.
1: I think his mind is perfectly restful. And you're the one who believes in ghosts. The Star is a daily newspaper. It has a lot of local information, announcements of deaths, things like that. They're bound in 3 months sections.
0: I think she died around March 1961.
1: Oh, okay. Start here.
0: Thanks.
1: When you're done, you can work your way back through these, okay?
0: Yes, thank you.

0: I'm not a ghost.
1: Do we have to start this again?
0: But I'm not a ghost. I'm going to prove it to you.
1: Okay.
0: So a ghost is someone whose physical body has left the earth, but their soul remains trapped on earth, right? Having no corporeal form, they can move through solid objects. Ow!
1: What was that?
0: Ow. Me trying to walk through a solid object, the wall. And it hurts.
1: Well, maybe you can only do that if you know you are a ghost. Maybe it's like a psychological thing where you have to be able to believe you can, or your mind is protecting you from the truth, so it won't let you walk through things, or you would have to believe.
0: Okay, but ghosts cannot interact with the environment or the people around them, except in rare cases when the person living has powers to see beyond the known world. Do you have powers to see beyond?
1: Latent ones, obviously.
0: Well, my mother and father and my brother don't. I interact with the corporeal world all the time.
1: So what is your explanation for this?
0: Are you a fugitive?
1: If I was, I wouldn't have told you myself, would I?
0: I suppose. Well, I don't know what is happening, but I'm not a ghost. Are you really in the future?
1: Yes, 2017.
0: Wow, the new millennium. Was there civil war?
1: No. Well, not really.
0: That's good. They are always talking about it.
1: Well, there won't be one. Just a struggle.
0: A struggle?
1: Yes. The fight for liberation, for democracy.
0: Well, we already have a democracy. We voted for the republic.
1: Not everyone voted.
0: That's the point of democracy. The majority wins.
1: The majority weren't allowed to vote. I suppose it's 1961.
0: In 2017, I'll be 76. I wonder what my life is like. Oh, goodness. What if I'm dead?
1: You are probably not. I don't think people should know their future, no?
0: But I think this is very exciting.
1: It is very inconvenient. I have to work here.
0: But I'm not here often during the day.
1: Yes, you are right. I'll have to take your Hans' advice and stop working after hours. If this is one of your Hans' practical jokes, I'm going to feel like such an idiot.
0: It's not, and no one will play this sort of a joke on me.

0: Johan, I wasn't sure if you drink red or white.
1: Oh, well, I drink beer, but Monique drinks anything.
2: Ah, Johan. Thanks, Albert. Come on in. Are you all right with dogs? I told you, Johan, we can shut them up in the back if you mind them.
0: No, I quite like dogs.
1: Yeah. Come on, bro. Come on. Come meet my lady. Hey, the lady. Oh, she's so cheered up to see you, man. Hey, what will you drink? Chen, beer?
0: Either, brother. I'm not really a Farsi.
1: Sure. But everyone has a favorite beer. Like everyone has a favorite tea.
0: I'll have a beer.
1: Hey, guys. This is Albert. We work together. Albert, this is Kwasim, my brother Pete.
0: Hi.
1: And Tiger.
0: Hi.
3: Albert. Nice to meet you, man. So, I heard a lot about you. You're the one with the haunted office.
1: I told him he's been visited by his ancestors. He doesn't appreciate this.
4: John. You can't make fun of people's beliefs, man.
0: I don't believe in ancestors.
1: You see, that's why they've come to do an intervention with you. Hey, Naledi, have you met Albert?
5: No, I haven't. How do you do?
0: Very well, thanks.
2: And this is Laura and Tiger's wife, Renette.
0: Nice to meet you all.
1: Albert, come and sit this side, man.
0: So how do you guys know each other?
5: We went to school together.
1: Yeah.
0: Oh, which school?
5: Rodin.
0: Oh, right.
5: Did you go to school in Johannesburg?
0: No, I only moved here for university.
5: Oh, where are you from?
0: Lastro, in Limpopo.
5: Well, I can imagine it was quite the adjustment. I suppose you go home quite often?
0: Yes, my mother's there.
5: I think we knew someone from Limpopo. Wasn't one of the border girls from Limpopo?
2: Yes, her parents had a farm in Zanin.
0: Small world. My father was a farm worker in Zanin.
2: Yeah. Are your parents back yet?
5: No, next week. They're trying to sell our house in London.
2: Oh, we should go again before they do. Remember, I'm back here. I can't believe my parents let me go. They wouldn't if they'd known your parents weren't going to be there.
5: Yeah, we thought we were so cool trying to convince them to let us go. And then we were too scared to do anything except go to the museums like we said we would.
2: London is such fun.
0: I've never been.
2: Oh, you should really try and get there. The architecture is great. Jan loved it when we went.
0: No, if you are going to talk about architecture, you'd have to go to Barcelona.
2: I think Amsterdam beats Barcelona.
5: Yeah.
2: But for classic architecture, it has to be Prague.
5: Yeah.

0: Are you all right?
1: I'm fine. I just... My mother is pushing me to do something I'm not sure I want to do.
0: So is mine.
1: What is that?
0: Find a girl and settle down.
1: Well, mine wants me to get married. She's worried I never will.
0: Snap. So we have the same problem with our mothers. I told her I'm seeing someone. Johan set me up on a blind date.
1: She's blind?
0: No, it means I'd never met her. Arranged by a friend.
1: It seems like a strange way to meet people.
0: Where did you meet your fiancé?
1: He's not my fiancé yet. I haven't said yes.
0: Well, where did you meet him?
1: The Carlton Ballroom, 3 months ago. He asked me to dance.
0: That is exactly how you're supposed to meet people.
1: I just wish he didn't want everything to move so fast. He wants to have the wedding in spring.
0: Tell him next spring.
1: My mother says he won't wait around for me.
0: Then he's not worth it.
1: That's easy for you to say. I'm 24 years already. The chances of me being asked to marry someone are shrinking.
0: That doesn't seem very old to me.
1: Are you going to ask this girl out again?
0: I don't think she likes me very much.
1: Then she wasn't worth it.
0: Maybe.
1: Well, I suppose she's not the only fish in the sea.
0: No.
1: Edward really is the only fish in the sea for me. And he's quite a big fish. My friends think he's a...
0: Oh, he sounds impressive.
1: Yes, but I don't want to marry someone just because my friends will envy me.

0: Mary, is that you?
1: I just came to fetch my head. I was trying to be quiet.
0: Oh, I thought I saw a shadow go across the corner.
1: That's my closet. Do you think it was me?
0: Unless I imagined it.
1: Can you see me now?
0: No, I must have heard you. And that set off in my imagination.
1: Maybe it was because I was moving. See if you can see me now. Okay, where am I?
0: By the door?
1: No, I'm next to the window. Anyway, I have to go now. Edward is taking me to a lecture.
0: A lecture?
1: Yes, by the Philately Society of South Africa.
0: Oh, Philately.
1: Yeah.
0: Stamps? You're going to a lecture about stamps?
1: He collects them. He's very knowledgeable. Actually, he's giving the lecture. He expects me to go. Well?
0: Did you just walk to the door?
1: Yes. Did you see me?
0: I saw something.
1: Maybe it only works if you're not trying.
0: Maybe. Have a good evening.
1: Thank you. You too.

0: It's amazing. It's really working. You are becoming an outline. Can you see me at all?
1: I can sort of see you on a chair next to your wardrobe.
0: I can see you too. You're just a bit dark. Albert! No, no, no, no! You have to get out of my bedroom!

0: Mary, keep up. We don't have a lot of time.
1: Mother, who are these women?
0: Middles. Don't look at them, or you'll have them making a spectacle themselves.
2: Revolutionary greetings. Can we talk to you for a moment?
0: Leave us alone. Mary, come along.
2: Please just take a pamphlet. Thank you. God bless.
0: Didn't I tell you not to look at them? Why did you take it?
1: I could hardly help it, Mother, when he thrust it at me.
0: Throw that thing away. We don't want that sort of propaganda. Come along. Come along now. We don't want to be seen with such.
1: Women unite against war. The only way we can achieve peace is by recognizing the rights of our fellow citizens. Let all women come together as mothers, as daughters, as sisters. Women of all races must stand together against injustice.

0: Mr. Jacobs, sir.
1: Yes, Albert.
0: I was wondering about this building.
1: Mm-hmm.
0: The history of it, that sort of thing. I noticed the building next to it seems to be from a much later period, but it's not modern.
1: Yes, yes. There was an explosion, gas of some sort. Had to be rebuilt, 1967, I think.
0: Was anyone hurt?
1: I don't think so. No ghosts for you to worry about.

0: Hello, hello. Are you joining us today?
1: No, I'm just waiting for a friend.
0: Oh, that's all right. Why don't you wait inside? It's warmer there.
1: Oh, thank you, but I'll just wait here.
0: Okay, well, if you change your mind, you will be welcome, okay?
1: Thank you.
0: Okay, all right. Good afternoon, comrades.
2: Afternoon!
0: Yeah, thank you so much. First, I will read out a message from our chairwoman who cannot be with us today. All right?
3: Thank you.
0: Okay. Dear friends, as you know, the government has imposed a ban on my speaking or attending public meetings for a period of 5 years. I know that this is inevitable result of fighting for justice against an unjust government. I am undaunted. On the contrary, it only strengthens my resolve.

0: Hello.
1: Have you been running?
0: Yeah, I just wanted to get out of the cold.
1: Oh. You don't have a fire?
0: I can feel the warmth from the heater.
1: Come and sit closer.
0: Wow. Isn't it strange how these two worlds can fit? I can't touch your desk, but the warmth can travel.
1: I suppose it's energy, like we are.
0: Are we energy?
1: Well, we are made up of molecules, which is just energy. Although I suppose, so is this table.
0: You must think I'm very stupid. There's so much I don't know. I'm ignorant about so many things.
1: Mary? You are shivering.
0: See? I can feel you. Albert, hide. My mother's coming.
2: I thought I heard you come in. Edward called for you. He said he was supposed to take you to the pictures.
0: Oh, yes, I was. But there was a problem on the tram. I think an electrical one.
2: Well, I told him there had to be a good explanation. He was quite angry, Mary, and he was right to be. I don't know why you insist on performing this ridiculous... What was that noise?
0: What noise, Mother?
2: Mary, there's someone in your room?
0: No, of course there isn't, Mother.
2: I thought I heard you talking to someone. A man.
0: Mother, how would I have a man in my bedroom? Mother, you're being absurd.
2: Well, you've been acting strangely lately. And don't think Edward hasn't noticed the change in you. I told him it's just wedding jitters. A few months ago, you were over the moon to be going out with Edward. You have to think about your future.
0: I know, Mother. I'm thinking about it. I promise.
2: No, Mary. You have to be responsible for your life.
0: Mother, I'm very tired. I just need to get out of this clothes.
2: Mary, it's my responsibility as your mother. Your father can't support you forever.
0: I know.
2: Think it over. Fast.

हेलो।

0: Oh, back again.
1: Yes. It's important I find out when it happens.
0: Oh, and determination. They are desirable qualities in a man. Your wife is a very lucky woman,
1: eh? I'm not married.
0: Girlfriend?
1: No.
0: No one?
1: I suppose I was involved with someone for a while. It's complicated.
0: It always is.
1: Would you like to get a drink or maybe a lunch after you close? We can go down the road.
0: I'd like that. So, what are we looking for today?
1: Oh, I'm up to 1969 and I still haven't found an explosion.
0: I found it. Small explosion reported in Rosemore Street. A native worker is thought to have been the cause of a gas explosion in Rosemore Street after a heating stove blew up, causing considerable damage and injuring the worker. The resulting explosion with such force that the wall behind the stove and adjoining the neighboring flat was demolished. Oh my goodness, no one was injured except for the worker.
1: Is that all? It doesn't give a date.
0: It's on the 15th, Monday the 15th, yes, yeah.
1: Sunday the 14th. The headline story is that there is a protest over the banning of the ANC.
0: Albert, come read this.
1: Oh. Daughter of Mr. and Mrs. H. Williamson declared dead. Mary Williamson missing since Saturday when a gas explosion occurred in the neighboring home has been declared dead. After an absence of 1 week, both parents have accepted that their daughter...
0: Strange. It's 56 years ago today.

0: Robert, what are you doing here? What's wrong?
1: I was at the library.
0: You found my death?
1: Yes.
0: And I'm not 76?
1: No.
0: Was it awful?
1: Oh, goodness, Mary.
0: Tell me. I'd rather know.
1: There's going to be an explosion in the street. You have to leave. Get out of here now.
0: But I'm locked in.
1: What?
0: My mother saw me at the city hall.
1: So she locked you in?
0: It was only an anti-war protest. I think she suspects there's more.
1: Is there?
0: No. I only collect donations. Nothing really.
1: We don't have much time. The explosion happens today, August the 14th.
0: Mother! Mother, you have to let me out, please!
2: The madam has gone out, Miss Mary.
0: Gideon, I need you to open the door. Something terrible is going to happen.
2: Oh. Miss Mary, I told you not to keep those newspapers.
0: Tell me, has anything changed in 2017 since you met me? Has history suddenly rewritten itself?
1: No, but...
0: Gideon!
2: Yes, Miss Mary?
0: I need you to do something for me. I need you to take this money and this letter to Market Street. Don't come back to the house. Go straight home afterwards.
2: Oh no.
0: These are the letters and the money. Go to the same address and give it to Phyllis if you can.
2: Okay, yeah. Yes, Miss Mary.
0: And thank you, Gideon, for everything.
2: Miss Mary! Okay.
0: Tell me, Albert. Tell me about Mandela working free.
1: Mandela used to recite a poem called Invictus to keep himself going on Robben Island. Out of the night that covers me, black as the pit from pole to pole, I thank whatever gods may be for my unconquerable soul. Jesus!
0: Albert!
1: Mary?
0: What happened? Where am I?
1: You are in my office. In my office. In my office. Mary, are you hurt?
0: I don't think so. Can you see my room?
1: No. Nothing.
0: The explosion must have pushed me through. My parents?
1: They think you are dead. Well, missing. They'll give up hope in a few weeks.
0: I think they'll be glad I never became a terrorist.

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0: It's a beautiful way to start a Saturday indeed with the sounds from Ronnie Deep, Magzito featuring OK God with Here With Me. What a beautiful trio. And I hope you thoroughly enjoyed that. It brings us to exactly 7 minutes after 10 o'clock. Good evening to you and welcome to SAFM 104 to 107. Yeah, a bit nasally today, so there's not going to be much talking happening today because there's a lot of coughing that happens in between, you know. So, yeah, let's hope we keep things short and sweet in terms of talking and let the music do all the talking right here on the Vinyl Corner with me, Kitty Pedler. Thank you so much for choosing us and thank you so much for joining us, and let yourself let loose and immerse yourself into the beautiful sounds that are coming through today for you on the Vinyl Corner. We're together all the way until midnight, and of course you've got some local sounds coming through, and then in the second hour you've got your Global Roots series to look forward to, and then of course we go Bassa, we go Latino, you name it, that's what we've got for you within the second hour as well. For now though, we're going to take a quick break and then we're going to continue with all that is good, that tastes so delicious, the taste of perfection when it comes to music, is all coming up in just a moment.
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keeping things very mellow right here on the Vinyl Corner. This is a DJ Versary and Busy Explore teaming up with Short Bass. And of course, this is It's Crazy Out There. It's kind of similar sounds we did last week, but you know, sometimes it feels like, you know, you gotta really listen to something once again just to make a decision on it, right? And then before that, you had Sad Days, Happy Days by Ruan Sibaya. And Son of the Run Music was All These Memories by Supreme Rhythm. Bring us exactly 30 minutes after 10 o'clock, right here on the Vinyl Corner. We're together all the way until midnight. And thank you so much for choosing us. And yeah, as I said, like, you know, sounds always need to be repeated so that you can really have a deeper conversation with it, right? At the moment, I'm kind of like stuck on a particular record because I did say to you, I will bring it to you. But that's a conversation for tomorrow. Okay, so you just hold your horses, be patient, and wait until I serve you with it. But then, in the meantime, I just need that time with this record just to play it on repeat quite a few times, possibly for the rest of the year, because usually that's what I do when I really love a record, that I feel that there's no need to press, skip or rewind. You just let it play song by song from one song to another without stopping. So that's how I feel every time when I get a beautiful record. So that's what I'm saying. Give me some time and we'll sit down and dissect it together and have a conversation with it. For now though, I do have beautiful sounds of Rocktronic SA with 98. Bring us exactly 32 minutes after 10 o'clock. Nasal or not nasal, we still come here and give you good music on this awesome corner. Don't go anywhere. Enjoy.

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0: is Most Soul Deep with a track called Within the Spaces, a master sound and piece, of course. And before that was a track titled More by Lloyd BW and Kali Mija. And starting off the round of music was 98 by Electronic Rocktronic SA, rather. Bring us exactly 10 minutes before the top of the hour. Before we get into more music, we're going to take a quick break, allowing you to take a musical and a water break. I have a sense that you're dancing away. Yeah, but not too much though. The aim is not to sweat when you listen to this kind of music. You know what I mean? So go take that water break, and we'll be back with more in just a moment.
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This is a song for Locadia, and this is a slick TV, I think, Tones. And before that, you heard I Tried, Healthy Remix by Destino and Latique. Bring us exactly 2 minutes after 11 o'clock. If you just joined us, welcome to the second hour of The Vinyl Corner. This is where we go global. It's our Global Roots series. 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And don't forget to hashtag The Vinyl Corner right here on SAFM 104 to 107. My name is Kitty Petla. Thank you so much for joining us here on The Vinyl Corner. We together all the way until midnight. Yes, we've got one more hour of really good tasting music, and yeah, we're going to be focusing on the two producer DJs here. And for this hour, I've chosen DJ Bluetooth, and also and with these collaborations as well. And I know we always go into my vinyl goodie bag in this hour, but for this hour, you know, I decided to check out what's going on in the EP space. And DJ Bluetooth and teaming up with Sylvester here also seems to be doing pretty much the most. And he also teams up on the next one, DJ Bluetooth with Priesto as well. And then we also chose Sir Khalifa, who's also one that I've chosen. So two tracks from the EPs from DJ Bluetooth and also DJ Khalifa, who I've chosen for this hour for our Global Roots series, in terms of having conversations with their sound, you know. So yeah, we always do that. We choose about 4 records, right, so we can have conversations with. This time around, we chose 4 EPs. So we're going to be starting off with a beautiful one by DJ Bluetooth and Sylvester. And it's amazing. I just love doing this because, you know, researching is really, really humbling, because you get to learn so much as well while you are trying to figure out what is going on. So we're going to go with the first one, and I hope you enjoy it.

0: This is So Free, and this is the Extend Remix by DJ Bluetooth, teaming up with Sylvester right here on SFM to 104, to 104 to 107, right here with me, Kitty Baker, on the Vinyl Corner. And we're going to take a quick break, and this is coming from his EP from this year. Yeah, and man, doing beautiful things, honestly. And I did only promise you only the best when it comes to music, and the music doing more of the talking. So in light of that, let's take a quick break and we're gonna get back to the music.
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4: Hi, Nelson Rodesasa Mandela. Do hereby swear to be faithful to the Republic of South Africa. So help me God.
5: 30 years into our democracy, what have we built? What have we broken? And what remains unfinished? This July, SFM examines the legacy of Mandela through the realities of South Africa today. Inequality, leadership, social justice, nation building, and the responsibilities that belong to every generation.
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0: 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This is the Vinyl Corner. We're going to continue with our conversations, and we're having a conversation with DJ Bluetooth. And this time around, he teamed up here with Priesto with Keep You. Yeah, as part of our Global Roots series conversation, as we go abroad, go all over the place. But of course, this is some homegrown, a little something tasty, huh?

0: coming from the same EP. This is Keep You by DJ Bluetooth, teaming up with Priesto on this one. And I hope you thoroughly enjoyed it right here on SFM 104 to 107. The phone is a bit rusty today, so that's why we're not doing too much talking. If you have this flu out there at the moment, take good care of yourself, because it's a nasty flu. But I got better drinking, man, I don't know if this is even allowed to say, but it's natural stuff, you know. So I drank Lingana. I've been asking everybody, what is it called in English? It's actually an African herb, but it's got a name. And at some point, I guess I'll find out what the name is, and I'll tell you tomorrow when we come back for the Vinyl Corner. But for now, though, we're going to continue with fantastic, beautiful, beautiful music. But we're going to take a quick break and then go into another conversation with Sir Khalifa as our second DJ producer chosen for this evening for our Global Roots series. Don't you go anywhere. Let's do this for a moment.
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0: It is David, me, Kitty Picker, and we are chilling here at the Vinyl Corner. And as promised, here is our next conversation. Blues Way by Sir Khalifa. I'm loving this vibe, man, you know, because, yeah, it's usually our vinyl update at this time. But we decided to check out some EPs that have been released this year. And, these two gentlemen caught my eye as I was prepping for the show last week. So I figured, let's check them out, yeah? Really beautiful music. My kind of vibe, and I hope it is your kind of vibe as well.

0: The EP is titled This Is How We Journey, and this is by Sir Khalifa, and this is Tree, and this was released this year. So yeah, that wraps up our conversation when it comes to our chosen ones for this evening, which was DJ Bluetooth and Sir Khalifa. These are DJ producers, and I think they've come up with some really beautiful work. Check out the EPs released this year, Under the House and Deep House Fraternity, and I think it's really, really incredible. But I must say, Sir Khalifa has got a bit of an alternative sound to him and a bit of lounge there as well. So yeah, I hope you thoroughly enjoyed it. It's exactly 28 minutes after 11 o'clock right here on the Vinyl Corner with me, Kitty Pedler, on SFM 104 to 107. Let's take a quick break and we'll be back with more.
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0: saw the greatest work that has ever come out when it comes to lounge music, when it comes to soulful house as well in the mix of two. This is by far one of the greatest ingredients. Kiss, Kiss, Kiss by the Ananda Project. Bring us to exactly 37 minutes after 11 o'clock. What soothing sounds, man. This is what the Vinyl Corner is all about. We're going to take a quick break and we're going to continue. Let me not disturb your journey of discovering conversations with music.
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1: Welcome back to SAFM. If you just joined us, man, you're joining us on the last ride of 20 minutes till the top of the hour right here on SAFM, 104 to 107 nationwide. And this is where we're going. The bass line in this kills me all the time. Every time I hear it, every time I play it for the first time, I literally melt internally all the way to the external side of my body. Honestly, it's such a beautiful, beautiful tune. Enjoy.

0: Whenever I'm in the mood for good lounge music, you know, I always turn to, you know, the same suspects, the likes of Lulu Cafe, Blue Six, and Ananda Projects. There's also, sure, there's quite a few. I'm just trying to think of also who else. They've just, you know, every time when you're looking for a name, they just always escape you. But these are my usual suspects when I look for perfection when it comes to lounge music as well. It's really, really incredible. I hope you thoroughly enjoyed that right here on SAFM 104 to 107 nationwide. My name is Kitty Pedler. We're about to wrap things up, but before that, maybe I'll squeeze in 102 jams just for you, just to leave a good taste in your mouth, right? But don't go anywhere. We're going to quickly just wrap things up. But for now, though, I've still got some few up my sleeve. Don't go anywhere.
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0: The National Arts Festival is live in Makanda until 5th July, featuring artists like Taniswa Mazwai, Msaki, Concord Ngabinde, the Soweto String Quartet, plus international products from Canada, the UK, Brazil, and Australia, and the 2026

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coming from Yolanda Be Cool and Massive Drum on this one. I hope you thoroughly enjoyed that, because that's how we wrap things up on the Vinyl Corner for the Saturday edition. And I hope you thoroughly enjoy that, yeah? The screen does that weird thing again, so I must make sure that I leave you in good company. I don't know what's happening now, because I've done my live read. So it's doing that very strange thing. So let me just try and see if I can move and shuffle things around so that you can have something to listen to when I bid you farewell. And you definitely, definitely do have something good to listen to. But thank you so much for hanging out with me on the Vinyl Corner. And it's exactly 5 minutes before the top of the hour. Listen, wherever you are, be safe, be good, enjoy to the full, right? So, but whatever you do, just be safe in doing it. Until tomorrow. Mwah.

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0: And
2: I need a lot of consoling when I started the early programme. People couldn't believe that John O'Donnell and Bea Reid were chosen for the early morning programme, because if ever two announcers used to want to swap a morning shift for an afternoon shift, John and I would do it.
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SAFM has signed a code of conduct that is enforced by the Broadcasting Complaints Commission of South Africa. Under the code, we are committed to giving news that is accurate, comment that is fair, and programming that is not harmful, does not amount to hate speech, or contain violence or explicit sex. If you think we are not living up to that code, then you can inform the Broadcasting Complaints Commission of South Africa. Direct any complaints in writing to the Broadcasting Complaints Commission of South Africa. PO Box 142365. Craig Hall 2024. 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

My name is Nelisiwe Sibiya, and you're listening to SAFM. To everyone who's abusing women, I really believe that if you kill a woman, you kill the nation. Let's stop and let's support each other as women, because I've heard that another woman's enemy, it's another woman. That

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1: So after someone says yes, when they really want to say no, what emotional psychological patterns tend to show up afterwards?
2: When you are a kind person, you are giving from a place of fullness. You are, you know, giving from a place of no expectation. So I don't give you my yes because I want to be validated by you. I want you to always be excited for me. But I give you from a place of wholeness. So say if today my response to you is a no, it's really from a place of wholeness. It's really from a place of kindness.